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1: What is the plan for Miami to build around Giannis?
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0: Earlier on the show, Academy Award winning actor J.K. Simmons. Coming up, Apple TV lead MLS analyst Taylor Twellman. Actor Colin Hanks. And now, it's Rich Eisen.
1: Hour number two of the Rich Eisen Show is on the air. Taylor Twellman's going to join us top of hour number three to talk about the World Cup. Then we've got Colin Hanks in studio, and it's going to be a fun hour number three. Hour number two is just for us. 844-204-RICH, number to dial to have a conversation. We had hour one with the Academy Award winning actor J.K. Simmons here in studio. It all began with the latest, what, do we call it a Shams bomb? What do we call it?
3: Sure. I think that's fine.
1: Yeah. Shams shout. I don't know.
3: Shams shout.
4: Shams bomb. I mean, it rhymes.
1: LeBron's told the Lakers we're done.
4: LeBron James.
1: Rich Paul told ESPN that he's told the Lakers they can move on without him because he's playing elsewhere. That he's gonna play. The Lakers expressed to James that they wanted him back, but the NBA's all-time leading scorer decides to move on elsewhere, says Shams.
3: Yeah, a little follow-up to that. Anthony Slater covers the Warriors for ESPN. He has said that the Warriors have not been given any indication that they're the front runners. And while there's optimism, some say that they will be a level of recruitment required to get LeBron up in Golden State.
1: Yeah, man, I mean, if LeBron is going to go through free agency, this I would imagine this is going to take a while.
3: A tour? We doing a tour?
1: I don't know about tour. Some people have to come.
4: He's not going to him.
1: The mountain's got to come to him.
4: Yeah.
1: Right? I mean, yeah. Chris Haynes, you pop it up on the screen here. Chris Haynes says the Cavs are interested. Yeah, you bet they are. Cavs are interested.
3: If I'm the Heat,
1: I'm like, you want to play with Giannis?
3: What about the Spurs? Hey, come mentor Wemby. We're that close to a title. We can get you. We are the best spot to get you that
1: the
3: fifth
1: ring. The question is what is he willing to take as compensation? That's it. Has LeBron ever taken a discount? Did he do it with Cleveland as a hometown? I don't know. I'm not familiar off the top of my head here.
3: Let me look.
1: Jeannie Buss has sent out on the Lakers, what is his X, okay? I'm sure it's on the Instagram as well. A statement, thank you, LeBron. One of the greatest athletes in history will be thankful for his eight years with the Lakers, including the title under the toughest imaginable circumstances. That's true. Again, I'm always the don't tell me about an asterisk.
3: You mean the oldest team in the league got 4 months of rest?
1: The countless records he broke in purple and gold. We wish him all the best in the future, both on the court and off. He will always be a cherished part of the Lakers family. Has O'Shea answered the bat signal? Or
4: yeah, he's going.
1: He's occupied.
4: O'Shea's on the way. He's going to call in within the next few minutes.
1: Okay,
4: so. But his last text was, and let me just make sure I quote him correctly. Let me take a shower since it's over the phone. So that's your boy.
1: What the heck does that matter? What? Dude, the shower means he's getting ready for Zoom. What does that mean?
4: It's just he was just trying to be funny. He was joking. Let me take a shower since it's over.
1: Well, I mean, if he's fully showered, then I want to see him.
4: Oh, you want to Zoom?
1: Yeah.
3: Man.
1: Tell him if he's showered.
4: You know what? I'm just going to call him here.
3: TJ, this is a fun game that we like to play. Oh, you're going to call him. I was going to say, you want to play LeBron James' career earnings game?
1: Ooh. Oh, it's gotta be a billion.
3: Oh no.
5: No, hold on.
4: 1.4?
3: No, career earnings, NBA salary only.
4: 750. 450.
3: 580.
1: 580.
3: It's a lot.
1: Well, then you count him. He's a billionaire, so
3: it's a lot.
1: Yeah, I mean a billionaire. So ring chasing in sports. You know what I mean?
3: Yeah.
1: Like. So,
3: and that's what I'm saying. The best shot. Golden State. Golden State is not the best shot to win a championship.
1: And by the way, and when you're talking about salary caps in the NBA and space and things of that nature, it's similar in my mind to the draft, where it's like I don't care what hat you're wearing. You're going to be on another team. You already know it, but we're still letting you wear a hat. Bobby Marks sent out on social, who's got money in free agency? There's three teams with cap space and $9.4 million room as a mid-level.
3: Okay.
1: Brooklyn, the Bulls, and the Lakers.
3: He's not playing
1: for it. There's $9 million. $15 million non-tax mid-level and $5.5 million biannual. What does that mean? You can build, you know what I mean? There's half the associations there. Atlanta, Boston, Charlotte, Dallas, Detroit, Clippers, Memphis, Milwaukee, New Orleans, Philadelphia, Portland, San Antonio, Utah, and Washington. So out of all of them, with all due respect, right, you got Boston, Detroit. I mean, does he want to go play with Cooper Flagg and Dusty May and Kyrie?
4: Hey, come play with the Clippers and win us a chip if you're still
1: that ain't happening.
4: All right? Come on, why not?
1: San Antonio.
3: Dallas, San Antonio. I mean, San Antonio is the best shot to win a title.
1: Correct. I mean, they were in game 7 of the analytics finals with the Cavs, another team that's interested.
4: That's true.
1: In
4: analytically,
1: and LeBron, right? Analytically, they were playing for
3: right
1: it. Game
3: there.
1: 7.
3: They were just right.
1: Right. All right. Do we have the video of Kenny Atkinson in the analytics parade?
3: Oh,
1: all right. 6.1 million tax mid-level. Again, I don't know what this means. There's Golden State, Houston, Indiana, Miami, Phoenix, and Toronto.
4: You said Philly, though, right? Early.
1: Philly was in that mix with, yes.
4: Yeah, come with us.
1: With Boston and Detroit and San Antonio. Veteran minimum. Cleveland's there. I mean, he's
4: going home.
1: He's playing for the veteran minimum, is he?
4: No.
1: Like Denver, Minnesota, New York, Oklahoma City, Orlando, and Sacramento. But does that mean that's their only option? They can't move this around, that around, or they got this exception or that? But you know what I mean? Aprons. I don't know what the hell this means. Because if LeBron says, I want to play for your team, you're moving heaven, earth, and everything else.
3: Yeah. I feel like doing the Windy thing.
1: It's the truth.
3: Remember when Draymond, everyone assumed that Draymond was going to opt into his player option this year? He opted out. And Windy told us it's because he does that, so it frees up money now.
1: Right.
3: So they can pay this guy. You don't think...
4: Yeah, but they brought Porzingis in after that, too.
3: But I don't know if that affects it. You don't think
1: There's
3: LeBron...
1: There's not a chance
3: like,
1: that they are signing Porzingis at the risk of not getting LeBron.
3: Right.
1: Not a chance.
3: Exactly.
4: I'm just saying what happens.
1: No, I'm just saying that there must be some sort of capology that we're not familiar with.
3: Right.
4: Yeah, I'm no capology.
1: I'm not a math person. I'm more verbal.
4: That's all of us.
1: Neither.
3: I'm saying you don't think LeBron was like, hey, Draymond, well, you opt out. That saves X amount of dollars, and now I can come. And then you re-sign a new deal.
1: They might have been saying that while he was letting Draymond putt out.
3: You know?
1: For all we know.
3: Just saying.
1: That's why I'm saying, you know, the word is like, you know, the Warriors have been not told that they're the front runners. Hell no. He's going to go and get everybody's offer. You don't think he's going to... The guy who once sat down with Jim Gray isn't going to play this thing out?
5: You better shop around.
1: I would do that, too. You've got one. And I don't blame him if he had no interest in staying with the Lakers at the end of the day. That he did this on purpose to not give the Lakers any leg up in a negotiating window that was exclusive to them. And, man. One would think if he wants to use maximum leverage, he would keep the Lakers in the mix. But he's told them that door's shut.
3: Shut.
5: I don't think he needs that.
1: Everybody needs leverage, pal. Everyone needs any maximum leverage you can pull. Certainly
5: LeBron.
1: If you're dealing with somebody like the Warriors.
5: But he's
1: LeBron. By the way, it's a benefit to also say you're not only getting me, you're taking me away from the Lakers. So...
5: I mean, that's...
1: Oof. Wow, man. 844-204-RICH, never to dial. Meanwhile, the World Cup is just so amazing. I don't know. Is it because it's all in a time zone friendly?
5: I think that has a lot to do with it.
1: World?
3: Not hurting.
1: That we're not, waking up and seeing that something got played at 3 in the morning? Is that what it is? Maybe?
3: Definitely helping.
1: That we're seeing it all?
3: I also think...
1: Because it's on our continent?
3: Being a casual, just kind of surfing in and out during these big events is also kind of helping it, too.
5: I think the women, when they started being really good, helped.
4: Yeah, for sure.
5: And now, 94 was different. Now it's different, not, Rich. It's now we got, we're following.
6: It helps that our team is good, playing well.
5: And the men
3: that's
5: playing
3: the,
5: well.
3: That,
5: that's what I mean.
6: We like
5: but
6: winners.
5: The women started that, a lot.
1: The fact that the United States is playing in the knockout round, it's not what's causing me to sit down and watch all of Morocco versus the Netherlands. You know what I mean? Like, and again, that might be because it is a time zone friendly tournament.
5: Yeah.
1: For me.
3: Yeah, that game started at 6 local.
1: You know what I mean? And so there's that, but there's also, it's really compelling. I mean, you got some evenly matched people, and the fans that were in Monterrey last night in Mexico,
3: really
1: they were lit.
3: Yeah.
1: When Morocco scored in stoppage time to tie it last night, right? I'm going to make sure I'm getting all of this right. When they scored in stoppage time on Monday night, right, 1 minute into stoppage time to tie it on the Netherlands, they were showing the shot of the crowd. And I think John Strong, who I really like him and Holden. And by the way, you know how I feel about Ian Dark.
5: Ian is amazing.
1: Ian and Landon Diamond, great. Listen, the announced teams that Fox has for this
5: are awesome.
1: Also terrific, right? So it that enhances. But when they scored in stoppage time, they showed the shots of fans. I think John Strong mentioned that he said that Monterrey is a dry town on a Sunday, but not on a Monday night because the amount of alcohol that was thrown in the air when Morocco tied it. So I'm getting goosebumps just even reliving it because it is – it's so – it means so much. It means so much. And then the stories that you hear as well. This fella Gakpo of the Netherlands, and he lost his baby,
3: newborn, right?
1: Well, no, I believe his partner had yet to give birth.
3: Oh,
1: and he scored to put them up. Cody Gakpo, he went down in a heap. And the whole team jumped on him. What a scene this was in Monterrey. This isn't a United States thing. It just isn't. It's I'm so compelled by all of it. And then Rebecca Lowe mentioned before the penalty kicks, or I think before the two 15-minute periods that prior to penalty kicks because no one scored. I think that's when she mentioned that it was 25 goals now in stoppage time in this tournament. And, 25 stopped me. I'm like, wow. And you could see it stopped Lawless because he's like, Project 25? And then, Zlatan and his
3: Zlatan is opinionating.
5: Zlatan's the best.
1: He went all in on the way the Dutch were playing. Thierry as well. I just wish they would leave things in the stadium a little bit.
5: They
1: jump back to the studio so fast, and I wanted to see because again I'm watching, and I understand I'm belying my or I'm exposing my lack of complete knowledge. Because, again, I feel like I'm a casual that's now becoming a diehard watching all of this. I had no idea when they're going through the coin toss prior to the penalty kicks. I would have loved to have had this described to me, maybe by Strong and Holden. Did you see that they flip a coin twice? Did you see that?
3: Mm-hmm.
1: That, again, as an NFL fan, I think, okay, they're flipping the coin about – and whoever wins gets to decide, do they go first or second? Do they go first in the penalty kick? And that side makes that decision. Thus, it's left to the other side to choose which goal.
3: Mm.
1: But they do two coin tosses for both. And the Dutch won both of them. They got to choose which goal and whether to go first or second. And the penalty kicks, man...
3: It's exciting.
1: Oh,
3: it's exciting.
1: Epic.
5: I love it.
1: The draw. Is there anything like it in sports? Well, obviously, it's a specialty
3: Right.
1: That's deciding something that's
3: massive.
1: Massive. But it's not like a one place kicker is doing the place kicking to win a Super Bowl.
3: No, as if you have the whole offensive line kick.
1: No, but that's not on their lane. These are all like you're kicking, you know, these are all scores, one would think, that is attempting the same shot that has the goalie at a significant disadvantage until you include the pressure upon the kicker, the guy who's trying to score.
3: Especially when the other team misses. Yeah. Now it's you have an advantage now. Yeah. Just put it in.
1: Right. It's, do you want to go first or second?
3: Yeah.
1: Right? You want to go first.
3: You want to go
1: first? You want to put the pressure on the other team. And then when Germany, because the Netherlands and Morocco was the second penalty kicks of the day. When it was Paraguay and Germany, Germany was toast, and they stopped the last two penalty kicks to force a sixth round in which they bricked, Paraguay didn't, and they were out. And it was epic. And I turned to Susie, because Susie and I are watching this.
3: Yeah.
1: And I'm thinking to myself, and I said to Susie, like, I don't recall ever just Susie and I sitting down and watching a soccer game.
5: And you're quiet during that.
1: And we were locked.
3: Yes. So tense.
1: Locked.
5: I mean, when I'm mixing in, it's amazing.
1: And I turn to Susie, and I'm like, you know, the whole world is watching this right now. Continents. Billions.
3: Yeah, I'd love to see the
1: worldwide
3: ratings for yesterday. All three matches.
1: All watching the same thing. The collective. Like, give me another thing that collectively the whole world is watching. It's unbelievable.
5: And the Olympics are a level.
1: Right, but.
5: Not like the same thing.
1: Mm.
5: This is way more.
3: Not the same.
1: It's not the same. It's not the same for various reasons. One of them has got to be also gambling.
5: True.
1: To be honest with you.
3: No doubt.
1: But.
5: This is another.
1: You know, entire countries are rooting for one individual in the Olympics or a team. Or a team. But this is a different.
5: It's a different level.
1: Man. It's beyond epic. We'll talk about it with Taylor Twellman in hour three. And then later on in this hour, my top five World Cup observations outside of what we just went through.
3: Excited for that.
1: Scoreless right now between Ivory Coast and Norway.
3: Yeah, no real scoring chances for either.
1: Go.
3: Yet, so.
1: Three more knockout round matches. That's the other thing about the World Cup. It's just...
3: It's bang, bang, bang.
1: Over and over and over again, like a drumbeat. Like when Canada played South Africa on Sunday, it was just one match. I'm like, when's the next one?
3: Yeah, right.
1: When's the next one?
3: Yeah, France, Sweden, 5 o'clock Eastern, Mexico, Ecuador, 9 Eastern.
1: Locked in.
3: From Mexico City, by the way, I can't imagine what's going on down there right now.
1: That stadium, too.
3: Wow.
1: What a scene it is there, too. What a scene. You know, and Canada didn't win its group, otherwise they would have been up in their country.
5: Mm-hmm. Yeah.
1: You know. Man, it feels like anybody can win it. And then you watch France and Argentina play, and you're like,
3: yeah, those...
1: By the way, France, are they high-fiving right now? They're with Germany and the Netherlands out on their side?
3: Mm-hmm. France is a big favorite right now, Nod.
1: 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A certain showered star who is now falling asleep because he talked too much World Cup while he was waiting. O'Shea Jackson Jr. when we come back.
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0: So the bad joke curse is done.
1: Our radio audience has returned. O'Shea Jackson Jr. kind enough to zoom in on a big Laker news day, last day of June. LeBron James has informed the Lakers we're done, and we wanted to get your two cents on the subject matter. O'Shea Jackson Jr., what do you think?
0: It's unfortunate. You know, I definitely would have loved to see him retire in purple and gold. He's been with us and, you know, one standstill, I think, the longest of any of the stops he's had in his career. So it would have been great, you know, just because I'm a Laker. I feel like all great things should end with me. But it's time. It's time. As a fan, I am grateful. You know, that dude won a championship for the Lakers after we lost Kobe, like same year. And that is something that you can't take away from the city, just how we felt and how it felt to, you know, get rid of that 10-year span of not having a championship. And also, I think about what if Solomon Hill doesn't take out his knees? What about if Anthony Davis doesn't get injured in that Phoenix series? And, you know, the Westbrook trade, how that set us back about 4 years, 4 or 5 years. But, you know, you can't live in what if. Just be thankful for what happened. And I'm thankful for King James.
1: You're right, by the way. First 7 years of his career in Cleveland, and he spent four more in Cleveland for an 11-year aggregate. But that was after his 4 years in Miami, and his eight consecutive years with the Lakers is the longest stint with one team in his career. So why do you think this happened? Well, you said it's time. I mean, why is it time? Wouldn't it be time for us to see a full season of what we saw in March? Didn't the Lakers went 16-2 in March or something like that? And then Luka was the player of the month of the Western Conference. And I'm sitting here on this set saying that's a team that can win the championship. And then Luka hurts his hammy and everything spiraled. Why not give a full year of that?
0: I mean, to tell you the truth, Rich. Oh, hold on 1 second. Sorry about that. I'm a popular guy. I apologize.
1: You are. But by the way, the freeze frame was outstanding.
0: Thank you. I appreciate that.
1: I was really very.
0: I'm only saying it's time because his ass said he's not coming back. It's not like I really think it's time.
1: I drilled down and got the answer, TJ.
0: I would have loved to be able to go into the playoffs with a healthy squad. You know, thanks to Oklahoma for, you know, injuring Luka. Appreciate that. But, I mean, we got to just take whatever cards we're dealt, and we're the Lakers. We got to move forward now. We got to look at this free agency pool and what's left and what we can make out of it, and do what we can to get to our real home, which is the NBA Finals. That's where we live.
1: Okay. TJ thinks that when LeBron comes back, there's booze and crypto. What do you think?
0: I put out a tweet that said our relationship wouldn't be right if I didn't get to boo you one more time. You know, after they do the video and we all clap and, you know, shed our tears and, you know, it's great to see you. After that, bro, it's coming from the diaphragm. And it's not anything. It's not any malice. I booed Shaq, and we traded him. So, like, bro, you got to hear it. You got to hear it. And if we keep Bronny, I hope you go right at him. I need you to go right at him. The pop that will fill that arena, it's all fair. You know, it's back to being war. That's all. As soon as that first ball goes up in the air, you know what time it is.
1: Yeah, Bronny's contract just yesterday became guaranteed, $2.3 million. Fully guaranteed.
0: Go right at him, bro.
2: Held on long enough, right, to make sure his son secured the bag.
1: Yeah.
2: Yep.
0: Bronny, it's all right. My dad made me do sideline reporting in Detroit by myself last week for Big Three, so I completely understand your dad just leaving you at work sometimes.
1: Were you the one that sparked the brawl then?
0: That was the week before. That was in L.A. But, you know, it's definitely interesting. It made us go viral. But at the Big Three, we all black children. It's just all peace and love.
1: All right. So right now, Luka coming back. Now it's his team and AR getting his money.
2: Aiton's coming back, apparently.
1: Aiton's coming back. Aiton, looks like. Or at least he's All right, he opted in. We'll see what else. So we got Oklahoma City and the Spurs. Where are we? Where are we putting the Lakers? Where are we putting them? How about this? What if, let's do this? Let's play it out this way. LeBron goes to Golden State.
0: Oh, what a weird ending to your movie, dude! Don't do that. Go to the Eastern Conference.
1: Why? Why would they go to the Warriors and playing with Curry and Draymond and a healthy Jimmy Butler when he comes back? Porzingis, Al Horford, Steve Kerr being the coach. Why isn't that a great ring chase? End of the movie.
0: People don't forget, dog. You was talking crazy in 2016. Like, you was talking wild. And I just, you know, the report said that if he got AD to go there, then you see that. But it'd just be a weird ending to the movie. If I was him, you know, obviously the Cavs were dismantled by the Knicks. But maybe a LeBron James would help that team along. I think he goes back east. I really don't care where he goes, Rich. It doesn't matter anymore. I'm tired of – I can't do the political thing no more. This is going to be a real test for J.J. Redick because now you don't have your eyes that were, you know, the player coach that he is. So they're really going to be watching you. But I got faith in you, J.J., because I'm a Duke fan, and I need you to lock in, all right? I need us to put it together, all right? Because it's an ugly taste in our mouth right now, and we the Lakers, and they need to remember that. We're the logo of the damn league, and we need to start acting like it. Everybody can get their jokes off. Adam Silver letting everybody win a championship like it's just going out of style. And we need to come back. And I'm ready. I'm ready to lock in.
1: Well, if you're saying Adam Silver's like the Oprah of commissioners, where everybody gets one, where's the Lakers championship? Where's that?
0: You know, well, we started it off.
1: I'm speaking as a champion that's currently running.
0: Yes.
1: You know, yes,
0: yes.
1: And all that.
0: I'm so happy that you got your championship outside of the civil rights movement. It is important. It is important. TJ, don't laugh too hard, bro. TJ, don't laugh too hard.
1: Okay. No, I got you. I understand.
0: But you were champ.
1: I see what you're saying. I see what you're saying.
0: Yeah, man.
1: No, see? All right.
0: Spike Lee and Subways. I get it.
1: I understand what you're saying. Listen, we've won a championship with our former Dallas Maverick drafted in the same draft class as Luka Doncic. May you get yours. Brunson beat Luka to the trophy. You get yours, O'Shea. May you.
0: Thank you, man. Anybody but Brockman, right? Anybody but Brockman.
1: I would agree with that.
2: Yeah.
0: Yeah, man. Hey,
2: unfortunately, he got one.
1: All right, that's O'Shea.
0: Chris, keep it down, bro. We're trying to talk about it.
1: Wow.
0: Come on, man. Look at him. So loud.
1: Wow. Well, listen. He's going to go work out. He's already working out his problems. He's going to go work out on that exercise bike. Is that exercise bike from which Straight Outta Compton movie was it for?
0: Oh, no. This is this is for sure.
1: What's that era?
0: Godzilla.
1: What's that from?
2: Godzilla?
0: It's from Godzilla, dude. 2017. That thing got dust on it. I'm about to day drink. I just lost LeBron James.
1: O'Shea Jackson Jr., everybody. There he goes. He showered, and now he's day drinking. That's what happens when
3: that's what LeBron
1: tells his Lakers. He's right. Done. Listen, I don't think they're a better team without him, that's for sure. We'll see what moves they'll make. All right, Rob Pelinka's on the clock now. What are you going to do with that space that you got? I mean, that's a lot of money that's not coming back in one form of one player. Let's see what you can do. Let's see what you can do. Whew. Meanwhile, Dusty May spoke. Speaking of somebody that won a championship and told the organization, we're not hanging anymore. Deuces.
3: Yeah. Take the L out of lover and it's over.
2: Mm. Ooh, mm. Oh, good song.
3: What's it you?
1: Dusty May was asked about leaving Michigan for Dallas and the genesis of it. Mm-hmm. When did it all start to come into play?
4: The very first conversation whenever I bumped into Masai and Mike in Chicago, And at that point, I had full intentions of being back at Michigan no matter what. And we had a great conversation. It had nothing to do with this position. And then whenever we were talking about our guys, we had three guys in the lottery, it was mentioned that would I have any interest in this job? And my eyes went up, and instantly I said, this one checks all the boxes. I said, there's certain criteria for any job that we coaches have. Mine's always been a little bit different, but this job checks all of them.
1: Okay, I am making sure that I believe, again, it was so many basketball championships ago for teams I root for, and I want to make sure it is correct, that Michigan did play the Midwest Regional Final in Chicago, right? Because the Big Ten Championship was in Chicago. I'm trying to find out when he says in Chicago.
2: Yeah, Chicago.
1: It was.
2: Right.
1: I think it was, correct?
5: When would he have bumped into them? That sounds like a Sean McVay Cabo thing.
6: No, we just happened to bump into that day.
7: Yeah, it just happened to say.
1: You know, and when, again, I don't have it here in front of me. When was Jason Kidd fired?
5: Let's see.
1: When did that happen? Because Michigan played Tennessee on March 29th, 2026. Kidd was fired well after that.
2: Yeah, this was
5: mid-May.
1: Yeah.
5: May 19th.
1: So was it Chicago? Was it the Combine? When was the Combine?
5: That makes me think.
1: I can't figure out what the
5: NBA Combine.
1: That must have been it. Right? I mean, because there are sometimes
2: that
1: college
2: was
1: coaches
2: too.
1: At the NFL Combine.
5: Yeah. That was mid-May also. Yeah.
1: So that now that's where it was.
5: Yeah.
1: Probably.
5: If he's there watching the three guys work out.
1: Yeah, I mean, that's where they're like, hey, what do you think of this job? As they're also talking to John Shire, according to Windhorst. Yeah, I'm as you know, I'm taking a different approach to Dusty. As O'Shea is to LeBron.
7: You got the natty.
1: LeBron's staying in the NBA to compete against the Lakers. It's not like he went to, say, like Michigan State.
2: Yeah, but both of you should be happy. You both got what you wanted. You both got titles.
1: You got 8 years of LeBron.
2: Yeah, I mean, you didn't have Dusty for a long time, but
1: not long enough.
2: Yeah, but look, well, but bro.
1: I know. Oh, please.
2: The mission was accomplished.
1: That's what I'm saying.
2: You can't.
1: Not complaining.
7: Yeah, trophies on the wall.
1: I don't know. Part of me, Michigan's just not in the world of like whatever it costs, we're going to give it up. And the Regents are like, yeah, make sure Dusty gets $1 more than what the Mavericks are giving him, and get the NIL up. Let's go. We're a basketball school as much as we are a football school. Let's go. Like that. I don't know if that is Michigan's DNA. Certainly when Dusty is talking about having a dream of coaching in the NBA.
4: I was probably 25 and I was incredibly ambitious and I was trying to get to the top quickly. And then once Ann and I started having children, my entire perspective changed. I simply wanted to enjoy who I worked with, enjoy who I coached, and try to be the absolute best coach I could be. This is all too big of a dream. I did start preparing for this years ago, going to watch and trying to figure out if I could do this well. But as far as dreaming about coaching in the NBA, I never dreamed of coaching in the NBA, of coaching in college, of coaching anywhere other than just being a coach for in high school in my state. So as far as a dream, no, this wasn't a dream. But now I've been preparing for this to go against the best for a long time.
1: And by the way, preparing for it too, because the way that he was coaching in high school and the way coaching in college, boy, has that changed the last couple of years, right? Remember he joined us the day after cutting down the nets, winning the national championship. Remember that?
5: Well, I remember you not inviting him.
1: No, because I didn't want to bother him.
5: Months.
1: By the way, I won't reach out to him if he's going on an NBA championship run. I won't reach out to him.

0: kids will be able to actually have a vacation, right?
1: Yeah. Enjoy the fruits of his labor, right?
0: Yeah, man. I don't blame him. Meanwhile, Norway's up 1-0 on Ivory Coast.
2: Yeah.
0: Was it Holland?
2: No, it was not Holland. It was Nusa. Beautiful strike from the left side.
0: Look at you.
3: I mean, Brockman.
0: Beautiful strike. I don't even know who you are.
3: Yeah, I mean, that was
0: Brock. Cheeky.
3: That's eloquent.
0: A beautiful strike.
2: Thank you.
3: The beautiful game. The beautiful, eloquent Brockman.
0: No matter how much you're going to start using words like that, just doesn't sound right coming from you. It's a beautiful strike.
2: It was.
0: Normally that's a curveball thrown by a Red Sox.
2: That's right.
3: American for us.
2: By the way, starting pitching has been amazing for Boston.
0: Look at you, man. That's what happens when the Yankees come into town without Judge and Stanton and Grisham and everybody else that's usually tormenting you.
2: Hottest team in baseball.
0: All right.
1: Cancel the season.
0: Mets would love to do that, man. I know. All right. Taylor Twellman's joining us top of hour three. Phone calls, 844-204-RICH, number to dial. I'm going to have a top five of my World Cup observations.
3: Well, I can't wait for this one, Rich.
0: I've been observing.
3: I'm ready.
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9: Right here.
10: It's a pleasure to meet you, Rich. I've been waiting to ask you this question for about 25 years.
9: Oh, wow.
10: Yeah, I know. A buddy of mine was watching Sports Center way back when. You did a golf highlight with Dave Eichelberger and Brent Guyberger.
9: Okay.
10: And they were playing in the same group. Kudos to you for even getting through that highlight with those names.
9: Yeah, it's tough.
10: At one point in the round, one of them got a 12. I can't remember which one said it. Now, my friends and I grew up playing golf at Silver Lake, and I know you played there as well.
9: I did.
10: You said during that highlight, you go, one of them got a 12, and you said, I haven't done that since Silver Lake on Staten Island.
9: That's...
10: My friend and I lost our mind. We're like, oh, my God, he said Silver Lake.
9: That's true.
10: So, Rich, I've always wanted to know, do you remember what hole it was?
9: Hell no.
10: When you made that reference?
9: I do not. Oh. I wish. I'm sorry. I don't remember what hole it was on. I don't remember very much about my Silver Lake days playing public golf there, or even Lazarette Golf Course on Staten Island, New York as well.
10: That's right.
9: No. That's when I first started playing, though, because I didn't play in high school very often. I've sliced maybe a couple of strokes off my game since then. But I've gone from Silver Lake to the American Century Championship. So I've moved along at least. But thanks for the call,
10: David. A bit
9: of
10: a step up.
9: Say hi to The Rock for me. Call back anytime. That's David in Staten Island. All right, I've got a top five.
11: Right,
9: thank you, Brian. I've got a top five, everybody.
11: Do it.
9: I've been spying with my little eye. The World Cup. I've got some observations. My top five World Cup observations. Presented by Hyundai. Yes.
12: Top five. One, two, three, four, five.
13: Rich's top five.
9: I've been watching a lot of World Cup. A lot of World Cup with family and friends, and I've been observing.
11: Okay.
9: I'm a professional observer. And here are my top five World Cup observations presented by Hyundai. Number five. Any goalie save must be followed by the goalie yelling at someone, if not everyone. You notice that? The goalie makes a save, spectacular save, and it's not just, like, good enough. He's got a yell. Is he yelling at his own teammates for poor defense? Is he yelling at the ref for missing a call? Is he yelling at the opponents about, I don't know what they're, but it seems that every save, they've got to stand up and yell at someone, if not everyone, in front of them.
11: Feels like it's a defense thing. Like, hey, let him get a shot.
9: I don't know what it was.
11: Yeah.
9: But it's fascinating to me, and I've observed it.
11: Into it.
9: Number four on my top five World Cup observations, refs use body language more than actual language.
11: True.
9: And this may be the language barrier. If you're an English speaker between some European country that doesn't speak English as its first language, or, say, someone from against an Arabic nation, and you only speak English, that may be it. But the refs are, you know, like sort of like silent movie actors, like, we're stuck, like, we're done here, or pointing at them. You don't, like, over, you know, get up, you know, like, moving on. You know, they're constantly using their body language, these refs. I've observed that.
11: Okay.
9: Number three on the list. Always raise your arm because the ball's never off you. Never. How many times the ball go out of bounds for a throw-in or out of bounds for either a corner or a goalie kick, and both teams are putting their arms up? This photograph is, I think, of somebody saying, I'm about to kick a corner. But everybody's always raising their arms. You know, it's not off me. Is that the international symbol of it should be our ball?
11: Right, I think so.
9: Right?
11: Yeah.
9: Because normally in the NBA, you're raising your arm saying, it's on me.
11: Yeah. Right.
9: In soccer, the raising of the arm is, it's not me. Which is weird because in class, you raise your arm to say, call on me. The whole thing's confusing. I've observed that. Number two on my list of top five World Cup observations. Anytime you're hit below the knee, hold your shin. Regardless of whether you've been hit in the foot or the knee or the shin, and writhe like you've been stabbed by a foot-long knife. Every time.
11: Accurate.
9: Every time. Holding the shin, and then you look at the replay, and you've been touched on the heel, but it's your shin.
11: Accurate.
9: Why are you holding the shin? Is it the most obvious, hey, you missed the call, or yellow somebody? And then you're down on the ground, and the ref's telling you to get up, and you're staying down on the ground, and then... Again, you know the rule that I think should be made. If you pull this action, you're not allowed to get up within 20 seconds and run like a deer like it never happened. And my top World Cup observation is absolutely no one needs, let alone wants, hydration breaks. Nobody does. We don't need it. We don't want it. We don't need it. Fans are booing it now. You know, like they're beginning to boo for the hydration break. Boo! Yeah. You want water? Boo! They're like, fans have become anti-water. Anti-hydration. Let's keep going. And now I've observed that.
14: One more. Oh. I did not
9: know that.
11: One more.
9: All right. One more. Some World Cup fans are like the sun. You got to glance and look away. Fans are, you know what I mean?
11: No.
9: Sometimes, fans get busted for staring a little bit too long?
11: I do know what you mean.
9: Also, when you're potentially watching with your significant other, it's dangerous.
14: For you.
9: It's a Seinfeld world, right, for me. You got to glance.
14: Because I hit pause. And I hit pause and then rewind. 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
9: What is the plan for Miami to build around Giannis?
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0: LeBron has not made himself available to meet with the Lakers. I'm choosing those words carefully.
28: Earlier on the show, Academy Award winning actor J.K. Simmons, Apple TV lead MLS analyst Taylor Twellman. Coming up, actor Colin Hanks. And now, it's Rich Eisen.
9: Hour number three of the show is on the air. I just balled up my top five observations of the World Cup segment and I threw it out. But I'm like, you know what? I need to smooth it out in case Colin Hanks has any observations about my World Cup observations. They're very keen observations. That was the end of hour two. Hour one, the Academy Award winning actor J.K. Simmons here. Colin Hanks about to join us. Right now, halftime. Where is this match taking place between
1: Dallas?
9: Dallas, Texas, home of Dallas Cowboys. Everybody, yeah,
3: somebody's actually winning.
9: Did they put up the curtain for this one? Or it's a different time of day. At any rate,
1: it's one nothing.
9: As we say here in the United States, Norway on top of Ivory Coast. It's not the Ivory Coast because it's not like Ohio State. They're not pompous.
3: Someone's winning big games there, finally.
9: Okay, look at this guy.
1: Wow. Mike.
3: I'm look starting at that to get guy. Early.
9: All right, joining us right now is Taylor Twellman right now. He's starting with the hydration.
1: Oh, wow, right
9: off
1: the
9: bat. Don't do that, Taylor. Pace yourself, man.
4: That's exhausting. I'm tired. How about that 25 minutes?
9: Are you calling in from your courtesy car? Is that what's happening right now? What do we got?
4: I am, actually. Yep, I've got my cooler in the back over there. I've got that. Man. I've barbecue pit out here at New York, New Jersey Stadium.
3: Yes.
4: For those of us in America. MetLife.
3: Nope.
9: Oh, careful. Careful. Yep. Careful. We don't want to get you in any trouble.
4: Is this thing on?
9: It is. Hey, man, it has been on. We were talking about an hour ago. I don't know if it's because this is a time zone friendly World Cup that's causing me to watch way more, but the competition appears to be wide open. It really feels like anybody can win. The 25 stoppage time goals are riveting.
4: Crazy,
9: right? What is it about this World Cup, Taylor? Is it an outlier? Is it better than before? Like, what is it right now?
4: It's a great question, actually, because I don't know if I could put my finger on one thing, Rich, on why it's been so good. Now, on one hand, I would say 25 stoppage time goals could be part of the hydration break and the fact that you're more than likely adding 10 minutes to the end of the game. And I don't say that tongue in cheek. I mean that like logistically and mathematically, you know, how much is that? But we saw some of this in 2022 because they were in essence saying, we're going to add time if you're delaying games, delaying restarts, rolling around. So they've already implemented this in world football and in the game internationally that we're going to add extra time, and if it's 12 minutes, it's 12 minutes. But in saying that, in this pressure cooker, you still have to deliver in that moment. And that's where that gets the attention. So 25 stoppage time goals to me is thrilling. This is a sport that you can easily, collectively shut down a better team with better players. No better example than Paraguay against Germany yesterday. And I was there. I was in the building, and I was there from start to finish. Germany had no answers. There was an arrogance by how they approached the game. But Paraguay, the same team that the United States completely handled with ease, frustrated the absolute heck out of Germany just by collectively being on point. Now, penalties are penalties, and you've got a 6'10 goalkeeper with a wingspan that covers the entire goal, and he came up massive in key moments. And Germany had a disallowed goal. And for those of you that are watching this, by letter of the law, that was the right call. I have no idea why Germany's attacking player is facing the goalie instead of just looking at the ball. Because if he's looking at the ball, it's no different than pass interference in the NFL. I'm not sure that would have been called back. But because he basically approaches the goalie, inhibits his space, the right call was made. This tournament, I still believe, Rich, and I know what the essence of your question is. I still believe the cream of the crop will rise to the top. And I am going to be in the building today for the best team in the World Cup.
9: France.
4: I don't think anyone's upsetting France today. I think Sweden will get a rude awakening. They lost to Netherlands, what, 4-5-1? I think France handles them perfectly, and France's road is now easier with Germany not being in front of them. I still think France, Spain, Argentina, that will be, at the end, three of the four final teams.
9: Yeah, I mean, Netherlands also out on their side of the draw as well, losing in their penalty kicks to Morocco late last night, if you want to even include them in that mix. So let me go for the nationalist point of view here in question, Taylor, that, you know, I'm a verbal guy more than a math guy, but I do remember in grade school, not too far away from the stadium that you're sitting outside of right now, Taylor, that if A is better than B and B is better than C, then A is better than C. A is the United States, B is Paraguay, and C is Germany. Is this U.S. team as good, if not better, than Germany based on that result?
4: I don't think I can... honestly argue in Germany's defense here. And I raised an interesting question. It's too in the weeds, but I'll bring it up for your audience. In 2014, I was in the building working for ESPN when they beat Argentina to win the World Cup. Since then, Bayern Munich has won 94% of the Bundesliga titles. Since then, they've got grouped in 2018. They've got grouped in 2022. And they lost to Paraguay in the round of 32. And so something has happened to the German player. They lack personality. They lack a character that was always a given for Germany. There's no juice to them. They don't scare the opposition. Paraguay was completely in control, even if they gave up 20, 21 corner kicks, whatever it was. I think when you look at this United States team, there's a hunger that would give them a – listen, we all watched the friendly before the World Cup in Chicago. I get it. It's a friendly before the World Cup. But the United States completely handled themselves with ease, with no real struggle against a Germany team that in years past they would have struggled against. And so, listen, the high-profile player, maybe on the German side from 1 to 26 – but that gap that used to be pretty big when I was playing against Germany, I'm not totally sure that exists right now. And I think that's a bigger indictment on Germany versus the feather in the cap of the United States. Because I think the feather in the cap for the United States, they've bridged the gap with a lot of nations. I just don't think the German public fully understands what to do now.
9: All right, let's talk about the U.S. team. Is it fair that they've got to take on Bosnia and Herzegovina? Come on now.
4: Yeah, it's two countries.
9: Two?
4: Ridiculous.
9: Two countries. You know, like Bosnia is not enough. You got to throw in another one.
4: Right.
9: All right. Forget about geopolitics. All right. That's our version. We took a geography break instead of a hydration break here. Right. What's the challenge here, brother? What do you think? What do we got?
4: This is the team that knocked Italy out of the World Cup playoffs. That forced Italy to miss their third straight World Cup. Mm-hmm. This is not an easy out. Are they favored? Absolutely.
9: Okay.
4: They're going to be better tactically than Paraguay. They're going to be more astute individually within the collective process. And what I mean by that, each individual will do his job for the collective to really work. They're going to frustrate the United States. They're not going to be as ugly as Australia played. They'll be better technically. In saying that, though, Rich, I think your audience will appreciate this, is that when you look at their emotional competence in this, this will be the first knockout stage game for Bosnia, okay? That is very interesting for them on how to deal with that. The other part to this is when they walk out onto the field and they see all red, white, and blue, their same colors, And yet all red, white, and blue are rooting for the United States. How do they deal with that? I think the first 25, 30 minutes is massive for the United States. And I think if they get an early goal, they blow the doors off the building. Now, in the 65th minute, when you text me and say, why is it still 0-0? That is where Bosnia is going to be sitting there. They're playing with house money. The anxiety of the building is going to raise. And then the United States, which I don't know this answer to, who are the wild cards coming off the bench? We didn't get those answers in the turkey egg game. So now Pochettino, after the first 45 minutes is massive for the United States. Absolutely huge.
9: Well, I mean, again, you're saying France is going to handle Sweden easily in the second match of the day today. But it just seems, is there parity otherwise? Like, where anybody can beat anybody? I mean, right now, Norway's one up on Ivory Coast. We saw what we saw over the first four matches of the knockout round. It just does seem like, you know, what any given day in all these football stadiums, right? It feels like that.
4: Yeah, yes, Rich. But I also think this sport has always lent itself to the occasional upset. Greece won the 2004 Euros. Mm-hmm. And, guys, I don't think they scored more than 8 goals in the entire tournament. So you can win games 0-0 and go to penalties. That's how you can do this. Now, it's difficult to fully pull that off. And the history will tell us how many countries have won the World Cup, right? So eventually, the cream rises to the top. Mm-hmm. But to your point about parity, the game is so much more global now. Diamande for Ivory Coast, not the Ivory Coast. Thanks for clarifying that, because I heard that 3 or 4 times today, and I was like, hang on a minute. Right. They're not the Buckeyes.
9: That's right.
4: But the point is number 11 for Ivory Coast, Diamande. He was playing high school soccer in the state of Florida 3 years ago. And now he's starting, and he's going to be worth more than $100 million either to Liverpool or PSG. So the game is more global in that sense. And that sounds ridiculous to say when it's been the number one sport for 100 years. I get that. But what I'm saying is the education of the player globally, it's not just Western Europe and Brazil, Argentina. You can find players. You can find diamonds in the rough, and these teams are doing it. Erling Haaland's he's averaging a goal and a half every time he plays for Norway. He's averaging 2 goals a game in every competitive game. Norway hasn't been in the World Cup, if I'm not mistaken, since 94, if not 98. So, Rich, to your point, sure, absolutely, there's parity. But I don't think I'm coming on this show at the end of the World Cup finding a new country that has won the World Cup. I just don't believe that.
9: Yeah, Cape Verde's not the UMBC of the World Cup, basically, is what you're saying. Forget it. There's no glass slipper.
4: I don't know, but they could surprise.
9: You heard Messi?
4: Messi in Argentina. Oh, dude, did you hear the Messi autograph before kickoff?
9: Yeah, you hear the Messi soundbite. He sounded like Lou Holtz before they took on Rice. Like, hey, don't overlook. He said Cape Verde hasn't lost in the World Cup yet. Like, that was a good one. I found that one,
4: fun. Yeah, he wants 9 goals after that game, so he wins the Golden Boot.
9: Okay, so what do you think? Belgium, round of 16, you feel it? You like it? What do you think? Is it going to happen? What do you think?
4: No, I think Senegal wins.
9: Oh, so United States v. Senegal in the round of 16, you think?
4: Yep.
9: Okay.
4: Yep, I do.
9: And screw it. I can't believe I'm actually asking these questions, legitimately asking these questions, because in previous World Cups it would be like, why the hell would I even say?
4: Hold on a minute, Rich.
9: Yeah. Okay. By the way, I can't wait to do that at the American Century Championship as well, right in the middle of my taking hydration breaks, and they're gonna be like, Rich, you have to swing at some point. I'm getting ready for that next week, Rich. You got to play golf. I'm like, no, I'm here to. I'm hydrating. Everybody, back off. But
4: there's nothing better than lukewarm water that's been sitting in this for.
9: But you're
4: solid
9: doing it for the bit.
4: 95 degree weather.
9: We are all about selling out for the bit.
5: Stick
9: on this
5: it.
9: Program.
5: Stick to
9: Taylor.
5: It.
9: But United States versus Senegal. Like we had Greg Berhalter here before the tournament started, and he's like legitimate chance of having the most successful tournament we can have as the United States is multiple knockout round wins. And it looks like it's possible? Yeah? No?
4: Yes. Okay. Yeah. For me, that's absolutely 100% the truth. First off, it'd be the first tournament that men have ever done that.
9: Right.
4: Quite honestly, the men have only won one knockout stage game since 1990, if not 1950. So absolutely. Now, you just need to take care of business. If you beat Bosnia in a similar type of fashion, not the scoreline, but fashion that you beat Paraguay in, momentum builds. And if you play Senegal or Belgium, now all of a sudden that home field in Seattle becomes that much greater.
9: Mm.
4: And so now there's belief within the group. And then you get to the quarterfinal, and you're playing against Spain, where everyone in the world thinks you're losing that game. That is sometimes when Americans are at their best. Yeah. And that's a position you want to be in. At home, as the biggest underdog in World Cup history, Rich, I'll take that, but you got to win two games to get there, and they've got a big one tomorrow night.
9: All right, brother. Thanks for the time, everybody. Good. Taylor Twellman.
4: Go.
9: Well, I'm going to see. I'll see you next week in Tahoe, right?
4: Yeah, absolutely. So I got a urinal back here too. It's amazing.
9: Well, I mean, by the way, cool. I just said that American Century Championship is where I'll see you next week, but that's the next location I'll be seeing you. So it's possible you and I are going to watch a game or two together, right?
4: Yeah, you got to arrange that with my people. I'm very busy out there.
9: Well, clearly, I understand that you'll
4: be reading greens. I'll be jumping in the lake.
9: Yeah, and I'll be hydrating. Ladies and gentlemen, Taylor Twellman, who doesn't ride a sedan? He's not a sedan guy. No way.
4: Oh.
9: No,
4: it's a Winnebago.
9: There's no question. If there's no third row, he's not getting in the vehicle. Taylor Twellman, everybody, enjoy the match. Here goes Taylor. There's no third row. I am not departing.
5: He's trying to win the American Century.
9: I'm aware of what he's trying to do. I'm aware that I'm like, hey, let's watch soccer.
5: Right, just for the
9: let's watch World Cup.
5: He's trying to win.
9: I he's locked in.
5: Yeah, I got it.
9: Yeah.
6: If there's no third,
9: and I'm the one who's looking for the icy hot.
5: Yep.
9: And red wine and a television. Let me look at this right
6: now. Not in that order.
9: Hold on a minute. Let me look at this possibility right now. Screw it. Colin's about to come out here. So we get there Wednesday, July 8th. There's no games. There's round of 16. Yeah. That's a 1 o'clock Eastern. So that's going down. And then Friday. Oh, boy. Yeah, these matches. The Saturday of American Century Championship
5: is what?
9: Two games. I said two games. Round of 16.
5: Two games.
7: I said two.
9: Yeah.
5: That's quarterfinals.
9: That's
7: yeah.
9: No, round of 16.
5: No, round of 16 winner. So those are quarterfinal games.
9: Okay. Yeah. Rich, quarterfinal games at American Century Championship watch party. Taylor Twellman
5: on,
9: not there because he's trying to win.
5: I'm
9: there like, who's with me?
5: Hey.
9: And then I got to get to sleep because I've got the first tea time of Sunday.
5: You and the Kelsey's and the Miz, George Kittle.
9: You know what? It's going to be better.
5: I'm just saying.
9: I should be more positive.
5: Well, you should practice.
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0: pointed out, our radio audience has just returned. The man who puts the uncommon in a cast with common. Colin Hanks is here on the program. It's not,
1: you are on point today.
0: I can't introduce you normally.
2: Your golf game may not be solid, but your television hosting skills are on par with the best.
0: Ladies and gentlemen, Colin Hanks is here on the program. We just saw a great trailer for season 3 of the highly popular Apple TV show Silo that premieres this week. Great to see you, pal.
2: Good to see you, too.
0: You are as locked into the World Cup as the rest of us are.
2: I cannot get enough.
0: Right?
2: I cannot get it. And it's the sweet, sweet juice of having gone from NHL NBA playoffs.
0: Yes, sir.
2: And then going from those tournaments directly into this tournament.
0: Yes.
2: It's just the sports. It's like, what a time to be alive.
0: We were just talking about it. You were probably making your way here to the studio that when Canada played South Africa on Sunday, and that was the only game. I'm like,
2: where's the next one?
0: Where's the next one? And then I'm like, I had to go on to the ESPN app to, you know, where I'm checking the scores. And I'm like, what, is there only one?
2: I'm Googling what channel Telemundo is to see if maybe I've missed something.
0: So you watched a Telenova instead of... Is
2: you, you know, I mean, when nothing else was on, I just got to have some noise in the background. I don't care if it's in a language I don't understand.
0: We were just again talking about it. I don't know if it's because the time where it's a perfect time zone for us, obviously.
2: Yeah.
0: That there's not matches in the middle of the night, that we're seeing all of them.
2: It's the fact that we're seeing all of them. But a buddy of mine texted me last night because we were talking about the results last night.
0: Yes.
2: And he posed a question. He says, is every World Cup the best World Cup ever? And it really kind of feels that way. There's never like a World Cup that was like the Super Bowl last year. We were just kind of like, well, that was boring.
0: Mm-hmm.
2: Every match, there's something in, you know, in like the storytelling of each match, yep, that is exciting. You don't need to know the players. You don't even know how to pronounce the country. I'm looking at you, Gronk. but like, there's just some. I mean, watch him try and pronounce Bosnia Herzegovina.
0: That's right.
2: It's pretty.
0: You know what?
2: It's pretty.
0: Don't forget the "and." You know. By the way, Taylor kept calling it Bosnia.
2: Yeah.
0: When we were talking to Taylor Twellen, he was like, don't forget the Herzegovina.
2: Yeah, that's not.
0: Is it Herzegovina or Herzegovina? What is it?
2: Well, see, I like to make fun of the way people mispronounce things,
0: yes,
2: by possibly mispronouncing things. That's just how I roll.
0: And it also covers it that if you mispronounce it, you were just joking.
2: Look
0: at you, next level right there,
2: exactly,
0: man.
2: Exactly. See?
0: So we were just seeing.
2: Hold on, time out.
0: Yeah, well, ladies and gentlemen, he's taking a sip of water now. Hydration breaks all the rage. They're all rage.
2: Water, water, water.
0: I don't want you cramping up in the middle of this.
2: No, I'm not. I don't even need to, like, do the extra coaching and stuff that happens during the hydration breaks. Look, here's the thing. I have a few observations.
0: Yes. Of the World Cup?
2: Yes.
0: Okay.
2: Okay, people don't like these hydration breaks. You want to know what? You run for 45 minutes.
0: Yeah, right?
2: And then run for another 45 minutes.
0: Yeah, you're right.
2: And then maybe run for another 30 minutes.
0: Yeah.
2: Good luck with that.
0: Oh, but you can take a sip of water at some point, don't you?
2: I mean, a dude went through 4 jerseys last night because it was so hot and muggy down in Monterey.
0: Yeah.
2: I mean, 4 jerseys. You lived in the East Coast. I know for a fact at one point you walked into your apartment after walking, I don't know how many blocks.
0: 3.
2: Took off all of your clothes and stood in front of the air conditioner. Okay? That is a rite of passage. That is what you do. Exactly.
0: That's the way you work some of these games for Fox, right, Mike?
3: Yeah.
0: Shirts off.
3: My job is off. Like the player, you can't leave the room as you're mixing the match.
2: Yeah.
0: Do you need a hydration break?
3: I don't get to leave the room during the hydration break, so I'm still.
0: Uh-oh. So you need a bathroom.
3: When that gets into, yes.
0: What about that? Would that be more amenable?
2: Well, look, I mean, I know that you have a very heavy stretching regimen before every event that you cover.
3: I run around the audio.
2: So, you know, he's prepared. He's prepared in a way. Also, the hands-up thing.
0: Yeah, yeah.
2: Look, in football, they say hike.
0: Yes.
2: It's the agreement that we're all going to start the play that we've come up with.
0: Right.
2: The corner kick, that's what it is. It's basically, right. I'm going to go now.
3: Ah, right.
2: I'm going to go now.
0: Which is, again, what you say when you need your bathroom break.
3: Or
0: you raise your hand.
3: And
0: I go, gotta go now.
3: Gotta go now.
0: You announce it to the entire Fox.
3: I really have to go now, but I can't go. Oh.
0: But it's just they're all raising their hands. Like the ball was not off me; it was off of the other guy.
2: Yeah, well, yeah, with the corner kicks and all that sort of stuff. I mean, the
0: throw-ins.
2: The soccer is played in such a huge stadium.
0: Yes,
2: you really got to overact in order to get any kind of. Any kind of attention.
0: Were you pleased with this year's Stanley Cup?
2: I was. Okay. I thought the entire playoffs were great. Okay. I was really surprised that Colorado got bounced. Mm-hmm. I did not see that coming.
0: Right.
2: And, you know, all of the games I thought were fantastic. And, again, the storylines. I mean, that's what I love about sports.
0: Were you, I thought of you, when Montreal got bounced.
2: Yes.
0: Are you still pleased that the curse of Marty McSorley's stick is still in effect?
2: I am
0: in 2020.
2: I am still pleased in a very, you know, I feel bad,
0: yeah.
2: But there is something I just find so enticing about the fact that no Canadian team has won since 1990.
0: Ever since they checked Marty McSorley's stick.
2: Exactly.
0: They shouldn't have done it. Do you believe in this, really?
2: I like to. It's fun.
0: You know what I mean? Like, deep down,
2: yeah,
0: it truly is. This is the curse.
2: This is the curse, man. I want to make a documentary about it.
0: I know you do.
2: So I've still got another shot.
0: Congrats on the John Candy.
2: Thanks, man. Thank you very much.
0: You know what a great documentary that was.
2: Yeah.
0: And you know, looking back on it, like, what did you find in that documentary that you did not know and you were so excited that you threw in there?
2: You know, I think more than anything else, just the fact that John was exactly the kind of person that we all thought he was.
0: Yes.
2: He was a delight. He was a good person. He was a good human being. He cared for everyone, whether you owned the building or whether you just opened the door to the building.
0: Right.
2: He treated everybody the same. And the more and more stories I heard from people, the more and more that was just reinforced. And, you know, honestly, I just related to him so much more, not only as a human being, but also as an actor. You know, the fact that he was truly a performer. He wasn't just a comedian.
0: Right.
2: He was a performer. And even in the broadest of movies, You know, even in films like The Great Outdoors, he was still able to inject humanity and inject a little bit of his own history and his own human experience into those roles.
0: Did you interview your dad for it?
2: I did, yeah.
0: You did?
2: Yeah. That's easiest one I did.
0: Is that the first time you've ever?
2: First time I had done that. Yeah. It was the easiest one to do because I didn't really care if I made him uncomfortable.
0: Had you already heard the stories though, or did you?
2: No, I was not prepared for a lot of the stuff that he had spoken to.
0: Right.
2: You sort of go into every interview and you sort of have a broad sort of framework of what you hope the interview subject will speak on.
0: Yes.
2: But I wasn't really sure exactly what kind of stories he was going to tell.
0: Did you do all the interviews?
2: I did all that I could. There were some that I was unavailable
0: Steve
2: for.
0: Steve Martin?
2: Steve Martin I did. Yeah.
0: The moment where in this documentary what he found a script of Planes, Trains, and Automobiles or something.
2: So that's the Steve Martin documentary.
0: That's the Steve Martin documentary.
2: Yeah, which is interesting.
0: I apologize.
2: No. It's okay.
0: It too.
2: No, but what's interesting about that is, you know, I had heard about this infamous monologue that John's character gives in the train station at the end of the film.
0: Mm-hmm.
2: And we were able to actually track down the scene. And it's an incredible performance. Like, it's really a beautiful performance. And yet, at the same time, I know exactly why they cut it. You know, there was no reason to include that big of a weight when it was so much more efficient to just, you know, cut right to the chase and have the, you know, the scene be the way it is in the final product. So that was a real treat, and getting all of the old the SCTV stuff was amazing, just discovering a bunch of stuff that I had not seen.
0: Like what?
2: I had not seen the Yellow Belly sketch. where John Candy shoots a kid in the back. but, you know, we also tracked down some improv that John did with Catherine O'Hara during Home Alone, which was pretty incredible as well, which a little bit of that made the final cut of our movie.
0: And it's called John Candy, I Like Me, available now for streaming on Prime Video. I hope you get all the nominations and awards that you deserve, man, for this. I know this is a labor of love for you. You've been on this
2: long time.
0: Caper for
2: long
0: quite some time.
2: Yeah.
0: Speaking of capers that you've been on for a while, you've been on this show, what, now for 11 years?
2: And oh, yeah.
0: You're one of our, yeah, and the old show as well. Yeah. So. But you did. This came out of like nowhere the first time you came on.
2: Yeah.
0: A tradition in your household.
2: Yes.
0: Of watching NFL games or who knows, even CFL games with your dad.
2: Yeah, I'm sure. Yeah, there's probably been.
0: Well, you told a story about going to a CFL game with Martin Short, right?
2: Yes. Okay. Yeah, a Grey Cup match. Yeah.
0: This is
2: Regina, Saskatchewan.
0: Ladies and gentlemen. What's the genesis? Go for it. Tell the genesis.
2: The genesis of this is I was sitting around one day with my dad. We were watching a football game. And my dad took one look at the head coach. I believe the head coach was Charlie Weiss was the first one. So he was actually, it was a college game.
0: College game. Notre Dame.
2: Yeah. And he said, oh, I wonder what he's like as a stepdad. And then we sort of ripped on that for a bit. And then there was another game that we watched not too long after that, and Tom Coughlin came on.
0: Oh, boy.
2: And then the tradition was born.
0: And now you've brought it here to this program.
2: And I brought it to this program. I try to bring it every single time I'm here. I want to just say it brings me so much joy.
0: Yes.
2: That we have this, and I have gratitude every time you ask, because it really is truly fun to be part of a tradition here
0: and it's
2: at the Rich Eisen.
0: Actually, and it's funny, yesterday I just texted you, I'm like, do you want to run it back? And you then texted me a GIF of tradition from Fiddler on the Roof.
2: Yes, of course.
0: And I had no idea there was any Fiddler on the Roof, no. You know. Gifts out there at all?
2: Gifts for everything.
0: Topol gifts?
3: Topol.
0: Words I've never said before.
3: Topol.
0: Right. Zero Mostel. All right. So we've got six individuals.
2: Yes.
0: That we were wondering who they are like as a stepdad.
2: Yes.
0: Colin Hanks, first up is the head coach, the irascible and sometimes very,
2: Prickly
0: head coach of the Philadelphia Eagles, Nick Sirianni.
2: Okay, Nick Sirianni. Can we get a photo of Nick Sirianni?
0: There we go.
2: Okay.
0: Right there.
2: Now, this is a little bit photo specific, so forgive me, radio listeners at
0: home.
2: Thank
0: you, sir.
2: But in this photograph, he's got his arms up, and it's as if he's saying this, but I feel that this is what he would say all the time as a stepfather. What are we doing? What are we doing? And it could be accusatory, like, what are we doing here?
0: Yeah, right.
2: What are we doing?
0: Yeah.
2: Or you got some friends over, he comes in and says, hey, buddies, what are we doing?
0: Okay, either way.
2: And I'll tell you what we're doing, stepdad. We're playing Settlers of Catan. And I don't know what you're doing, but you can just get out of my room.
0: Please. I do have a feeling that if I had to choose one or the other, it would be the sort of like, what are we doing here?
2: What are we doing? This is a waste of time. What are we doing?
0: Now we're going to go to the other side of the state where Mike McCarthy is now the head coach of the Steelers. What do you make of him?
2: Oh, well, Mike, you know, it's funny that he's a head coach because I think as a stepfather, he would say, well, that's not up to me. Which is not the same as like go ask your mother, like bitterly, like go ask your mother. He's just saying, he's accepted, like, that's not up to me. Hey, are we eating Italian tonight? Oh, that's not up to me. Hey, are we all going in the same car? Oh, that's not up to me.
0: Okay.
2: Is that what you're wearing to the press conference? Is to be the head coach of the Steelers? Well, that's not up to me.
0: It doesn't look like that was up to him.
2: That's not. No, it doesn't look
0: he's
2: like
0: wearing that. The Steelers tie,
2: which is odd because he's a head coach. You think he makes all the decisions?
0: Correct. All right. Next up is the head coach of the Chicago Bears, Ben Johnson. What would he be like?
2: Ben Johnson. Okay. This photo fascinates me because this is all about the intonation of what it is that he's saying.
0: Okay.
2: Here.
0: Yes. Okay.

0: fantastic.
1: Oh, my.
0: That is. Oh, my. Oh, my. Yeah. Because he had an interesting press conference moment the other day. All right. Our last three.
2: Mm-hmm.
0: We're kind of veering out of the usual.
2: Yeah.
0: With the last three. Because this one is of a shirtless Sean McVay with his wife. They're on vacation. It looks like they're in the, it looks like they're on the French Riviera to me.
2: Look,
0: what does this say to you?
2: This one's challenging because just by the mere premise of what it is that we're talking about, you are then implying that that's my mom. Which,
0: yes,
2: I honestly don't know how to respond to. So I'm just going to leave that one as is. I'm just going to leave that out there. But Sean, who we've covered before, by
0: the way. Yeah, we have done this before, but never shirtless.
2: But never shirtless like this. Yeah. I think Sean's the kind of stepfather that whatever you ask him, whatever the response is always, 100%. 100%. Hey, are we going out on the boat today? 100%. 100%. You having a good time? 100%. Hey, can you pick me up from camp today? 100%, buddy. Gotcha.
0: 100%.
2: 100%. And in a moment of crisis, would probably resort to Hundo P as a response as well.
0: Last two. Since this whole endeavor was inspired by a college head coach from the state of Indiana, we're going with Indiana national champion head coach Kurt Cignetti. What's he like?
2: This one is actually my favorite.
0: Okay.
2: This one is my favorite because based on this photo, he's looking off, his eyebrows raised a little bit, which is one of my favorite moves. And I think he's the kind of father that just is always constantly going, when? when are the Stewarts coming over? And when do you want me to go pick up the Chinese food? Hey, honey, what time do you want me to start the grill? When? He's just never sure of when he's supposed to do whatever it is he's agreed to do. So he just wants the confirmation. When? Oh, okay. Yeah, sure.
0: And on occasion, he'll bristle at not getting the when on.
2: Of course. Okay. Well, look, if you want me to do something, you got to tell me when you expect it to be done.
0: And we've never gone into the ownership suite before, ever.
2: No.
0: And then we finish up the what's this individual like as a stepdad? One Thomas Edward Brady.
2: I mean,
0: in this photograph where he's dressed up like, you know. I give you the floor on this one.
2: I mean, this one is multi-purpose. It could be used in so many different cases. In this particular photo, I think as a stepfather, he'd just say, so what? So what? Yeah, I'm wearing a leather jacket. I'm your stepdad. So what? What are you going to do about it? Do your job. You know, because he's just...
0: Yes, I like it.
2: Same thing.
0: He does look like he's in a Sprockets outfit right there.
2: But what are you going to do about it?
0: Ladies and gentlemen.
2: So what?
0: Ladies and gentlemen, Colin Hanks with another rousing edition of...
2: Those were fun ones.
3: I think our best yet.
0: I think it's the best yet. It keeps getting better every time.
2: No.
0: Sano, what should we know? What do you want us to know about this before?
2: It's a tremendous show. I absolutely love the show. The third season is fantastic.
0: Mm-hmm.
2: This show, more than any other, is such a great little mystery box of how these characters have ended up where they've ended up and one of the reasons why. And my character is... Well, one of the reasons why.
0: Okay. I think good to know. Let's not spoil anything.
2: Yeah.
0: And it premieres this week, Friday, July 3rd, on Apple TV. John Candy, I Like Me, is a must-watch doc. Available now for streaming on Prime Video. Love you, brother. Thanks for coming.
2: Love you too, buddy.
0: That's Colin Hanks, everybody, right here on the show. Before we jump right here on the program, should we do this next? Okay, we'll do it next. Right here on The Rich Eisen. Let's take a break. We're back on The Rich Eisen Show.
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15: Unfortunately, listen. When I'm as I explained to you, I'm loving this World Cup. I'm not a soccer expert, football expert, but if Erling Haaland is on the field and somebody else has the ball, don't send three defenders to that somebody else, leaving Haaland by himself in front of your keeper. Because he just tapped it with his left.
16: He literally just like,
15: okay, right. That came in like what, the 89th minute or something?
16: 86. It was late.
15: Okay,
16: late in full time.
15: So Ivory Coast furiously trying to tie, get the equalizer.
16: 7 minutes of extra time.
15: And there's a bunch of extra time. LeBron has responded to the Lakers note from Jeannie Buss, saying thank you to LeBron. He wrote, "No, thank you. Truly an honor to wear." And he uses the heart symbols of purple and gold while trying to continue the greatness and legacies that came before me. Hope I made a few proud during my stint.
16: Good thing there was a comma there.
15: Okay. listen. What is it? That?
16: Well, if it was just no thank you, it would have been like,
15: I know that.
16: He was mad.
15: Yeah, right, I know.
16: The comma was important.
15: A heavy lift from the comma right there.
16: Yeah.
15: It's over.
16: Okay, all good. He's moving on, yeah.
15: Now, where is he going to go? And the whole idea of maybe playing with Steph Curry before he retires.
16: Hey, Warriors, big favorite.
15: Well, we cut the sound. What podcast is this on? Mind the Game. Oh, yeah, his pod with Steve Nash and Steph Curry, a guest and a subject matter.
17: Bro, I'm telling you, one of the best experiences. Like, it was everything. People like ask me all the time, like, you know, finally got an opportunity to play with Steph. Like, what was it? It's like everything and more. Like, it was perfect. First person I text.
18: Exactly. I was about to say that moment.
17: First person I text when I was trying to assemble the team, whatever. First person I text. I said, bro. He said, good willing. Injuries, like, I'm good injury wise. That's the plan. I said, say no more.
18: Mm-hmm.
17: Say no more.
15: All right. So if he wants to just do professionally what they did Olympically, it's there.
16: Yeah, Ramona Shelburne just tweeting, LeBron James and or his refs will talk to a few teams once free agency opens in a couple hours. No rush to make a decision.
15: I think we've got a new decision. We'll talk about it on Wednesday's show, that's for sure.
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0: back. BetMGM, the Night Westwood One Sports. I'm Pat Boyle. He's PJ Glasser. Last chance to get in on the phones, 310-840-4910. Turning it over to our guy, Linnell Willingham, at the top of the hour for Westwood One Sports Night. Got to do a little housekeeping here before we get out of here. 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And also, we were talking about Wimbledon last segment. 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Use the token, add any Wimbledon wager to your bet slip, and activate the token. If you win your bet that was made with the odds boost token, you will receive extra winnings in unrestricted bonus dollars. All right, we've got about 30 seconds left until halftime. Still 2-0, Mexico over Ecuador, although Ecuador has started to get their foot in this game. They've had some corners. They've had some chances here, PJ. But, you know, again, Mexico, El Tri, at home in the Azteca. They still have been dominating the majority of this game, and it looks like Ecuador just wasted a golden opportunity. They took a corner and kicked it all the way back out to midfield, and the referee was like, that's half.
1: Wow.
0: Just wasted a chance there. Yeah, 2-0 at half.
1: Kind of symbolizes the first half right there, Pat, doesn't it?
0: Yeah. Yeah, I'd say. All right, let's get some last baseball scoreboard updates. Uh-oh, Combs, your Cubbies, they've made this a bit of a ballgame here with the Padres. 9-7 now going into the bottom of the eighth. San Diego just scored 4 in the top of the eighth. How about a Gavin Sheets 3-run shot? Was that a pinch hit, 3-run home run? And then Tatis went deep. It's 9-7. Are you nervous?
2: Yeah, I am nervous. They brought in Javier Assad to try to close it out because the bullpen's taxed, and instead he gives up bomb after bomb, and they had to pull him because then he couldn't throw strikes after he gave up home runs. I told you this team, with the injuries in the bullpen, drive me nuts. Had a 93 lead heading into the eighth inning. It's now 9-7.
0: Well, don't worry. They're definitely not going to blow it. They're going to win.
2: Thanks for the kiss of death. I appreciate that.
0: You got it. And then the Dodgers lead the A's 5-1. Tommy Edmund, 3-run shot for the Dodgers. You know, I feel like we haven't talked about it a lot lately. The Dodgers are 55-30. They're once again just quietly running away with the entire sport. Makes me sick.
1: How nice must it be to be a Dodgers fan? Like, Their fans don't stress like we do. Oh, your team lost 4 out of 5. That's cool. We'll get that back in, you know, 2 weeks, whatever it is. All of us, we're living and dying with all these games. Our teams get hot for 10 days. They go cold for 10 days. And we don't know whether or not they're going to make the playoffs. Dodgers fans, you know, wake me up in October. We'll see you then. Must be nice.
0: PJ and Combs and whoever else. I got you want 2 Wimbledon picks for tomorrow?
1: Yeah, what do we got?
2: Absolutely.
0: All right, real quick. Jensen Brooksby -145 on the money line.
1: What a name.
0: Against Ignacio Busse. Busse, young talented player, clay court player though. Brooksby was playing terrible. He's been playing much better since the grass season started. I like that. And then Arthur Rinderknecht, -154. If you don't like the juice, you can parlay them both together, and you can get that at +178. So, anyway, we got to get out of here. Fun show. Thanks to PJ. Thanks to Combs. Thanks to Zach Kroll. Thanks to Lee. Thanks to everybody else. I'm Pat Boyle. We'll see you tomorrow, 6 p.m. Eastern, right here.
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0: Because he's pretty darn accurate, and he's pretty darn straight off the tee, so he can be long or straight.
1: Yeah, this is – okay, and then a couple guys, I'm going to toss it over to you, Matt. A couple guys, though, I'm considering who we've bet a lot of these two in the past, and I don't know if I'm fully ready to go back to them, but some good history, playing a little better. Emiliano Grillo is on my radar about – I'm looking at him again this week. And God, I have not burned money on Doug Gim in a long time, and I think I might be going back.
0: I thought about him, too. The Gim Reaper, this is his type of course.
1: And then I think there's a lot of the young, talented guys. I know you went with Dor Bjornson, Wes. I think there's a lot of these guys that you could make a case for. Kiefer, if you wanted to go to Koivin, that's fine. Blades Brown was the one that was jumping out to me. I think I might play a top 20 on Blades.
2: I have a top 10 on him at 5-1.
1: I was going to say, Matt, I know you bet him probably the most here so far. So I think of all the kind of young guys, he's the one that I'm going to be looking at. Haven't bet anything yet, but I think top 20 is where I'm going to end up with him.
2: Yeah, I played a top 10 on Blades Brown at 5-1. He was actually fifth overall in my consensus model. Like, that's how good. And now, listen, I put a lot of emphasis, as I have last few years, on opportunities and birdies. And he is awesome at those and par 5 scoring, because these are all gettable par 5s, and he's good at all of that. And so it's going to shoot him up the model for sure. But have him in a top 10. A couple of top 20s for me, Andrew Novak and Carson Young. Both of those are just model plays. Like, Novak comes in at 16th in the consensus. If you look at, like, more recent stuff, he's as high as 12. And I don't think I don't know if he wins, but, a top 20 at a little over 2-1. I'll take with him. And then Carson Young modeled out weirdly well for me, and I went in and just started digging. And look, over on the Corn Ferry, guy putts it pretty well, and, like, he gets hot with the putter. And, like, if I think that there's a chance that this turns into some little putting competition, then he can get by on the fact that sometimes the irons leave him if he just puts the lights out. And so, again, I don't think he's going to win, but 4-1 on a top 20 for him. So did do that. T17, T8, T13 in his last three starts over the Corn Ferry. So kind of coming in, riding at least a little bit of a heater there. Wes, I told you that I shared Tom Kim with you and Kelly. So we do have a pod play there on Tom Kim. I also share Jackson Suber and Ben Coles. I was on Suber last week at four times the odds. So why not bet him at a quarter of the odds this week? Yeah, that's great.
1: Always fun.
2: By the way, was in the top 5 in that tournament on Sunday until he had a triple bogey and then just absolutely, plummeted to a T30 finish for him. But he was in the mix. He was actually in the mix there on Sunday this past week.
0: Against a high top-level field, too. Yeah. Like, you had almost everybody in that field, and for him to get that finish and kind of be in the mix on that first page was a pretty good accomplishment.
2: Yeah, just a blow-up hole, and, happens to the best of them, right? I mean, like, golf's hard, and so he had a blow-up hole, and that just plummeted down the leaderboard. And then as far as Coles go, look, Ben Coles came out third in the model. Now, listen, there's a lot of Corn Ferry Tour stuff that gets mixed in with that. And so take that for what you will. But again, this is an easier course and an easier field. So I think it's much more comparable to a Corn Ferry finish and stuff. And so what I really like about Coles is he'll spike with the putter, or kind of like same deal before, he can make up with it with ridiculous approach. And so there's two different ways, I think, to getting to a decent finish with Coles. So do have him in there as well. So share those two with you, Wes. I don't do this very often, Wes. I think you maybe do the more feel plays more than any of us here on the pod. But I played Max Homa, and I played Max Homa this week because he was just spraying it off the tee forever. And now he's gained off the tee in 5 of his last 6, but he's lost the irons. But at the RBC Canadian a couple weeks ago, he gained 1.7 on approach. And he had a green across the board finish, which we hadn't seen from Max Homa in a very long time. And, like we said, you get these guys out on these easy courses with good conditions and things like that, and maybe they can find some magic or whatever. And, I was betting Max Homa at 25-1 and 55-1 in a ridiculously softer field than I was usually betting him. I'll give it a whirl here, but the off the tee stuff was promising for me. And then to see that he went kind of neutral, then gaining 1.7 with the irons Maybe he figured something out over the last couple of tournaments with the irons as well. So did go Max Homa.
1: And the putter's been steady.
2: What's that?
1: The putter's been steady. Nice, at least. I mean, we think it's going to turn into a putting contest. Gained with the putter in 6 or 7.
2: Played Michael Kim at 52-1. Michael Kim is basically one of those win equity is whether he putts or not, and then, like, that's basically all I'm going with here. This is a guy that is just a putting specialist, like, multiple tournaments just in the last year of 4.2, 5.8, 4.8, 2.4, 1.8, like, gaining with the putter just over and over and over again. I'm going to need him to have to be able to get it off of the tee better than me and Kelly, but, like, hey, you know, we'll see.
0: He's been a more consistent player, obviously a former winner here way back in the day. But one thing, too, he'll tell you on the X or on the Twitter machine, as you like to call it, Matt, what he thinks of the course and what he thinks of his play, he will let you know.
2: And finally for me, one triple-digit guy in Kevin Yu. Anytime that there's a tournament that could turn into a birdie fest, if you short by birdie or better, opportunities, like Kevin Yu is going to be up there. And like, but he didn't do a lot of the other stuff well, but he makes birdies pretty well. And it's 101. It's 100-1. And so we're going to go back to the U train here just to watch him definitely get to the top of the leaderboard at some point in this tournament and then somehow fall all the way to like T40 or whatever. But, you know, whatever. I'm a glutton for punishment. Heading back to old Kevin Yu here. With this, look at that. There's a lot of green there on this. Guys, as always, if you don't remember all these plays, head over to VSiN.com, go to the picks page. It'll all be up over there. Anything we end up adding, we'll add to the page. Listen to a numbers game with Kelly and, of course, Wes's guest spots throughout the course of the week and then over on the Twitter machine as well. For Wes, for Kelly, I am Matt. Good luck on all your John Deere plays.
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17: What's up, my friends? Welcome in. It is another rousing, stupendous edition of Pod to the Futures. Jonathan Von Tobel, Mitchell Moss. We are here, as we always are, with a lot to get to over the course of the next hour or so. We have NBA futures to discuss, baseball, most wins in the month of July. The American League continues to be an absolute mess, Mitch, and there is a team that is 6-1 to make the postseason that I think might be worth a look. Discuss all that and much more. What's up, dude?
1: How are you?
17: Not bad.
1: Are you staying sane? Typically, end of June, early July, we're like, football can't get here fast enough. This year has been in terms of our business, what we do in this crazy sports betting racket, man, it's the busiest I can ever remember.
17: Yes, and actually, thank you for reminding me, because my television off to my side, I have to turn this on. What has helped immensely has been the presence of the World Cup, which has been... I mean, it's not like I've watched a ton of them because they're only every 4 years and I'm 35, but I'll say this is the best cup in my memory, World Cup in my memory.
1: Agreed.
17: I mean, every game has been absolutely unreal theater. We are recording this on Monday night, so we just got – I mean, I watched that Germany final was absolutely insane against Paraguay. A goaltender interference, missed penalty kicks, just everything that we have seen from this tournament has been absolutely tremendous, and I think that has helped a ton.
1: By the way, all of that, plus it happens to be in the perfect time zone for us, all the way through. And they added games, and then to go, like, the way it first started off with every single day, four games spread over, like, 12 hours, and then to hit us with six, and now to go to, three. They added teams, that's going to help, obviously, but I'm all about when the World Cup is somewhere else, waking up in the morning or staying up at crazy hours late at night. Because I want to see what it's going to look like in other countries and how these other teams, like their fans, how they've accepted the travel and everything. So I've done that before. Like I would wake up at, this is no joke, when I first moved to Las Vegas, we'd wake up at 2 o'clock in the morning to go watch Team USA because they were playing in South Korea. And we'd have huge, watch parties in Las Vegas. And the turnouts were amazing at 3 o'clock in the morning to watch these games. And it was like, oh, this is readily, as someone from Wisconsin, it's like, there wasn't really that big of a deal. You come out where it's obviously more of a hotbed. It's like, yeah, now we're really cooking here. But to land directly where it makes it so much easier for all of us to, be up throughout the day and the games are going on, while you're live on the air, when I'm live on the air with our daily shows, it is just, I can't imagine I've had another World Cup in my lifetime that I've enjoyed more.
17: So we had Eric Winalda on, for those who don't remember the name.
1: He's very good, by the way.
17: Oh, dude, he was tremendous with us on the air, first off, to your point. And he does stuff for SiriusXM, and we had an absolutely fun hit. It's one of those things for our audience, our medium. We have these segments that have hard caps, and it's one of those where I wish that it was back on traditional radio with him, where you could bend be a little bit more malleable with your breaks, spend a little bit more time with him, because you're right, he was absolutely fantastic. But to this point of where we're at with this World Cup and tie in what we do here, the Pod of the Futures, very bullish, not surprisingly, on Team USA's potential run here. For those who don't know, Winalda was a three-time member of the U.S. men's national team. And in 1994, had a ridiculous free kick against, I believe it was the Swedes, that kind of put Team USA a little bit more on the map when it came to a soccer standpoint. But he was very high. Thought the called the score 3-1 against Bosnia coming up on Wednesday, and thinks they're going to be able to win multiple games here in this tournament. So if you want to look at some stuff like that, to reach a quarterfinal, for example, for the Americans, even money. And I would just say this, Mitch, not everything is transitive property. Having said that, they wiped the floor with Paraguay about a week and a half ago, and that team just beat the Germans. And so I think this Team USA group has a little bit more to it than I think maybe we're giving them credit for.
18: I actually – so the path – and when we had Chris Felica on Monday, he said, careful, Bosnia is not going to be as easy as what people think. Yeah. And that's the overwhelming like thought that I've heard, and this goes back to like last week, was, okay, they're going to steamroll Bosnia, not going to be a problem. Then you had the reporter in L.A. I couldn't find Bosnia on a map, and she had to come on and apologize.
17: By the way, for our audience, real quick, just got in. They are minus 265 on the three-way in regulation to win that game for our audience.
18: They were $1.50 when they first posted that number.
17: Yeah.
18: When that was the potential look-ahead number, right, or the matchup that we were going to get. I will say this, that I don't like the path for U.S. as much as I did when it looked like it was going to be the second round in the knockout stage would have been, I think, Egypt or Iran.
17: Yep.
18: And instead it's Belgium and Senegal. I know Belgium's first two matches did not look great. The numbers were not super solid. They were not passing the eye test. They looked old, quite frankly. They popped out of that and looked good against New Zealand. They still have star power, obviously.
17: The corpse of Lukaku is still running around out there. It's insane. I know.
18: So that team is more dangerous to me than Egypt or Iran would have been. And I think Senegal, and I'm very high in these African nations, I think Senegal is really, really good. So that if USA gets by Bosnia, I think the next match is going to be really, really difficult. What I did is when it looked like it was going to be potentially Egypt there in that round, I played them, and this was a tip of the cap to Dallin Cuff, who gave this out, for them to lose or to be the stage of elimination in the quarters, where they would then face more than likely Spain, and then that's going to be the end of the line.
17: Okay. All right. Yeah. I think that would make some sense. Yeah, I hope they make this run. Like, that would be a ton of fun just to watch them. They do look good, and it's not one-to-one, but, I mean, that would be pretty interesting to watch them go. By the way, we should note, and that's why I'm trying to pull this up to see, because I know what our schedule is. They don't play until July 3rd. Okay, so we can talk about this. I was just going to point out that Argentina's path looks one that is very manageable, and the odds have shifted as such. Argentina's 4-1, Spain 7-1, England 7-1. Just ahead of Argentina, I should say, the favorite is France at plus 270. But the Argentinians do seem to have a pretty good path in front of them. Cape Verde is going to be their first knockout game in the round of 32 coming up on July 3rd, and then they'll get the winner of Australia and Egypt that will play the same day. And they're on the same bracket as Switzerland, Algeria, Colombia, and Ghana. So if they make that run, they will take whatever comes out of that quartet of teams as well.
18: See, and that's where I think that bottom bracket, I think it's going to break where it's going to be Colombia and Argentina.
17: Yeah.
18: I played Colombia minus 110 to get to the quarters because Ghana's going to be very difficult. That's not a fun team to play against. But I think advancing in their – but they are favored, and they're a pretty decent-sized favorite as well in that match – assuming they get by them, I will like them a lot in the next round, and then I don't have to worry about it, and I don't have to have a bet on them against Argentina. I do think Colombia Argentina though could be really, really good, because I thought Colombia probably should have defeated Portugal over the weekend. I thought they were the better team.
17: Yep.
18: And they kind of did not. The numbers would bear that out as well. All of it, right? They probably should have won the game. They didn't. You move on. And Argentina is going to be very difficult. They're right there with France probably, but Colombia, they were 45-1, and now they're down to like 33-1. They're pretty dangerous as well.
17: If you like the you bet Colombia minus 110 to reach quarterfinals.
18: Yeah.
17: If you're somewhere with DraftKings, you want to tell Mitch it's at even money now, so you can you shop around again and get
18: even
17: some
18: better
17: sense difference.
18: Yeah, for sure.
17: Yeah, and you could find that as well. Since we're talking about this, and some of this will change over the next couple of days as we're going to get some of these guys, some of the big boys in action. But I will say I do like the way that the World Cup has kind of scheduled some of this out. In the sense of, we get these three games, then we're going to get like maybe one on a day, whatever it is. But we're going to get France playing and Norway on the same day, so this will change a little bit as we record this. But it's just we're pointing out to the point of Argentina. I was making the case to Stormy today that I think you can maybe make the case for Lionel Messi at minus 105 for the Golden Boot at this point right now. I mean, he's got this lead. He's got this side of the bracket that I think works well for him. When he came off the bench the other day, and scored a goal, I just thought, I'm like, all right, we're done here. Like,
18: well,
17: this,
18: that's,
17: this is ridiculous.
18: That's exactly right. And then when you think about it, so everything they had to break his way. In the France game against Norway, the Norway manager says, no, we're going to sit everybody. So there's Haaland's four goals on the bench, not playing at all. And Mbappe in France, go for it. He plays the entire match for the most part. And he hits the post 23 seconds into the match and doesn't score. His teammate has a hat trick. Like, what? How else could it possibly break to favor Messi any more than what it has at this point?
17: Yep.
18: It's the, he's coming off the bench in the 60th minute and scoring a goal, for God's sakes. Books took him off the board because why would you post him? You don't know he was going to play. So I did notice at a prediction market, like, he was a pretty high number to score, and of course he did. So it'd be the one thing I believe that he doesn't have where it's like, good luck topping that career resume then once he adds it, if he does.
17: Yep. Brazilians play today, too. Just wanted to point out Vinicius Jr., watching that game up close today and just watching him, he is incredible.
18: He's awesome.
17: Dude, like, some of the stuff that these guys can do with their feet is absolutely tremendous. And he was in the running for this as well, but didn't get in there. So we'll see how that works out for Junior. But again, a Messi really leading the way at this point right now.
18: Hey,
17: yeah.
18: So I just want to point this out real quick. Have you been paying attention to markets that are available at, like, Circa and DraftKings, where before the match starts, this is not a future thing, but this is a day-to-day thing that people probably want to pay attention to. If you're just blindly betting these teams to come back and win before the match even starts, it happened again today. Brazil down 1-0 to Japan, came back. That was plus 1050. You're up in the last, like, 6 days, you're up, I think, like 50 units betting that.
17: Oh, yeah. That's crazy.
18: Right?
17: Yeah. They see these teams keep coming back, and then these days, I mean, it goes back to what we opened with, which is just how tremendous all of these contests have been, with how fun they have been and how well played these matches have been. But we get these comebacks, it seems like, almost every single day.
18: I know. I wish I would have thought of it before the tournament started.
17: Well, and the in-game stuff, too. Again, I know we're futures. We're going to come to the other side. We're going to talk about some more stuff. But, I mean, I was talking about this while we were watching the contest, but on the three-way in regulation, right before they scored, Brazil, they were like over 3-1 to win in regulation, and they get that late extra-minute goal. And when these goals are coming, too, they're coming like the last – it's like stoppage time every game.
18: I've had probably five, six – bad. No, I've had a couple go my way. I've had probably five or six go against me with these matches, with how many late goals we've actually had. It's a kick to the stomach, man.
17: Dude, I mean, I just can't get over it.
18: Like, no, we'll expand on this. I got some more to say about it, but it can be really, really tricky with you don't know how much time is actually left.
17: Yeah, no, that's a really good point. Yeah, we'll build on that. And then, I mean, some of these overturns, I mean, the German goal getting overturned. Friday night, I was watching at this place where there was a bunch of Iranian fans. We're watching Egypt-Iran. And you're like, what is happening? That goal gets called off. There's a huge contingent of fans in the book, and they're just screaming. They can't believe what they were watching.
18: I don't blame them. Absolutely sick.
17: No, we were lucky that we have this going on right now. All right, let's take a break here. When we come back, we can build on that with Mitch. We got to get to the American League. We got to get to a lot more, so don't miss anything.
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17: So, Mitch, what was that you wanted to build on here when it came to the World Cup, what we're looking at?
18: Well, I just... Can they please, for the love of God, just tell us how much time is left in a match?
17: Yeah.
18: Like, and now that we're in the knockout stage, you're going to have that extra time beyond, like, the 90 plus the 5 minutes to play another half an hour to see if anybody's going to score. But in the group play, the game on Saturday night was an all-time sporting event with Algeria and Austria because both teams, they wanted to, like, lose so they could avoid Spain. Going into it, that was the thought anyway. And the draw price was $1.05. Are we ever going to see that again for a draw to be that low, like basically even money? So when they put the extra time on the clock, it says the entire time 90 plus 4. Well, Algeria scored. Well, after they did that, they were playing patty cake with the football. They had, I think, 111 passes in that time, that little 4 or 5 minute window where, okay, and even the commenters were saying, boy, imagine if we had 8, 9, 10 minutes left in this match, you know, to be absurd with what they're doing here. But then they just go for the goal, they score, and you're thinking, okay, well, that's got to be the match, right? Well, it's 90 plus 4 and then 90 plus 5. Like, guys, and then thank God, because I did have the draw in this game, and I had, like, cards under 2.5. Then Algeria comes back. They score like in the 96th minute after the entire time it said 90. Can you just please put their 6 minutes and 14 seconds on the clock and run it down from that? They have the technology to tell where these guys are offsides by a millimeter, and yet we have no clue as fans, as bettors, as anything, like how much time is actually left in the match. It's so dumb.
17: Yeah, I would agree. It tends to be somewhat random when they want to end it, which is weird. Like, I kind of understand the, all right, it's, 3 extra minutes, and this team's on the attack right now. And, like, you know, all right, let's give them an opportunity to finish out this possession, if you will.
18: Okay.
17: To see if they're going to do it. I'm with you, but I'm with you in the sense of there's a couple of these games where, like, all right, we're, like, 2 minutes past the stoppage time. And I know that there was, like, one stoppage during, but, like, come on now. I will say this. So being, of course, as you can tell, Mitch, of Latino descent, one of the better broadcasts is Telemundo, and what I like is, this is so small, it doesn't really matter. What they do is they freeze the clock. So for example, 45 minutes, they'll stop it, and then they'll extend another separate timer out underneath it, and then it'll just be a separate extra time. Like, it doesn't do anything to change the match, but it helps you keep track of it better. Okay. Instead of having to do math of, like, okay, it's like plus 7, and we're like, you know, at 49 minutes, I think that's like 5:45, you know? It gives you the extra stoppage time.
18: That's good.
17: Timer, which I enjoy very much.
18: Sure, yeah, okay. I'll make
17: I just
18: note
17: wanted
18: that,
17: everybody to
18: sure.
17: know that I watch soccer on Telemundo.
18: Volume up, volume down?
17: Volume up, of course. It helps me practice my Spanish, dude. Mm-hmm. It's absolutely tremendous.
18: I love how crazy they go, too.
17: I will say, yes, they had, and, you know, as I've gone along and understanding more Spanish, like, they just put a little bit more flair into it than in other languages. That is, it's beautiful to watch. And to hear.
18: Me llamo Miguel.
17: Okay, there you go.
18: That was my given name when I took Spanish, I think, in my sophomore year of high school. Like, Miguel? That seems like would be, that's very common. I mean, that's not, isn't that late? And then what about Michael and everything? Yeah, no, everything just translates to Miguel. I'm like, yeah. I guess I'll be Miguel. Okay.
17: Well, I think I've told this before. I'll say this really quickly. So my son's name is Diego James Von Tobel, but Diego is the Spanish version of James. So so technically, my son's name is James James Von Tobel.
18: Or Diego, Diego.
17: Yeah, correct.
18: Diego translates to James?
17: Yeah.
18: Oh, I had no idea.
17: I found that out afterward. So.
18: I was going to say, what did you decide to name him back then?
17: Now, in all honesty, my stepfather's name is James, and that's why we chose James as his middle name, so we didn't know that Diego was James as well. So we killed two birds with two stones, I guess it was now.
18: When he gets older, he's absolutely going to hate you guys.
17: Nobody's going to know, except maybe hopefully he doesn't get with a Spanish person. Then they'll know. So I apologize to my son, even though he's not listening. All right, with that, any last notes on the World Cup before we move on?
18: No, I think we're probably, well, you can bet the exact matchups, by the way, like any other sport.
17: Oh, yeah, that is
18: you
17: true.
18: Think, is it, would you bet collision course, just exact matchup? Are you going to go with the favorites? Do you think it's going to be Argentina against France?
17: I mean, from what I've seen from Argentina and the pathway, I would say yes. And France's pathway just got so much easier with Paraguay knocking out Germany. I mean, we're talking about Sweden should be somewhat of a challenge, but still they're like a $3.50 favorite. And we saw maybe scuffle a little bit with Senegal, but we saw also when they were done playing with their food that they dispatched that team with relative ease in the second half of that group stage game. Their offense is just so good. So you're talking about playing Sweden. You're going to be a heavy favorite against Paraguay should you win that game and move on. And then you're going to get whatever comes out of the triumvirate of Canada, the Netherlands, and Morocco as we record this. We're at halftime of that Morocco-Netherlands game. So, I mean, I think their path here to getting there, to at the very least the quarterfinals, is a really clean break, and we'll see what happens on the other side of that bracket. But it just seems that the powers that are on their side of the bracket seem somewhat weaker in the way that they've even been playing. Like, even if they run into Spain at some point, Spain has hardly been impressive.
18: I'm not scared of Spain at this point.
17: Yeah.
18: So not if I'm France. I mean.
17: Right. That's what I'm saying, if I'm France. So I think that if I'm looking at these exact matchups or to reach finals or some of these others, I think you're really feeling pretty good about playing the two favorites for the most part. I don't know that there is enough variance in soccer. There is some, but I don't know if there is enough that would scare me off of that collision course, which seems to be setting up very nicely for both of them.
18: Yeah, fair enough. Fair enough. That's or the way I look at it as well.
17: Like if you wanted to, you know, because you can, I think in some of these, if you wanted to parlay some of these to reach the quarterfinal stuff.
18: Sure.
17: You know, I think that is a way to attack it. You know, those two plus something else, but like you parlay those two together, you're at minus 244 and then adding a third that you would feel pretty good about. Or even just a crossword parlay as well.
18: Sure.
17: Right. All right. So with that, we got a couple of minutes left here in this segment. We can maybe build on this on the other side too. But since we have last spoke, we made our 10,000-1 wager on the Utah Jazz to take on the Charlotte Hornets in the NBA Finals. And since then, there was a little bit of news. The Charlotte Hornets look a little different. And I don't think it's necessarily for the worse. LaMelo Ball, the big piece, gets shipped off to Minnesota for Naz Reid. We'll call that the most of that package. And then, how about this? Side note, worst run franchise in the NBA next to the Sacramento Kings. What are the Phoenix Suns doing? Shipping off first-round picks to go and get Miles Bridges so you can, maybe make the play-in? I don't get it. But either way, Miles Bridges is gone as well. In their place is a Charlotte Hornets team that looks a little different from the one that we saw at the beginning of the calendar year dominate the NBA. Projected depth chart for the Hornets, Coby White, Con Knipple, Brandon Miller, Naz Reid. Moussa Diabate, I would assume, is still going to start over Hannes Steinbeck, but we'll see if that's going to be the case. And then a depth chart that it consists of Christian Anderson, their rookie that they selected, Grayson Allen, Royce O'Neal, Sion James. Again, we talked about Steinbeck and Diabate. We can go down the list from there. Kalk Brenner, obviously, is still there. Let's focus on the Hornets side first, just because we have this bet, and then we'll talk about the Timberwolves. Are you freaking out about the Charlotte Hornets, a team that we're both high on?
18: No, I don't mind the LaMelo Ball trade at all. I think that can be addition by subtraction, and I think I'm actually in favor of them starting Coby White in his place now, and I think that's going to be a good thing. I do like Naz Reid. I think he's a pretty damn good basketball player. Can be on both sides of the court. Now, every person who I've heard break down this trade, loves it from Charlotte's side, and that's the Bridges trade.
17: Yeah.
18: Can you explain that to me? Like, what is that? Is that also addition by subtraction, getting rid of him? I thought it was kind of, that was kind of a neutral move, to be honest.
17: So I think from what I can gather and from what I would personally feel is Miles Bridges, you were shipping off for multiple reasons, but to first off get the first round picks that you did. But he's also on an expiring deal. So you don't have to pay him. You're shipping him off. He's going to be an unrestricted free agent next year. So expiring deal to get first round picks for that, I think, is really what a lot of people like. The Hornets are acquiring assets. And let's be frank, too. I mean, Bridges had a pretty strong year. But we also know that he can be a mercurial. Is that a good term? He's just not a good guy. And so you know the legal troubles that you had with him and whatnot. And so I think what they did was actually like diet LaMelo, which is he is kind of at the peak of his powers. You kind of rebranded him a little bit. You got him to behave. You got him to play in 77 games. And now all of a sudden, when he's at the top of his value coming off of consecutive 20-point-per-game seasons and another strong 17-point-per-game season, you're going to ship him off to see what you can get. And, by the way, take advantage of the Suns while also getting pretty good depth. I mean, Grayson Allen, as we know, for those who didn't pay attention to Grayson Allen last year, he was really strong when he was healthy. And then Royce O'Neal is a pretty good, you know, 3/4, mostly a 3, that can help your depth. And I think that's probably part of the reason why people like it. I think it's the nerds that say draft acquisition on an expiring deal is pretty good.
18: Okay. I wonder also if Liam McNeely can make the roster next year and not be on the G League. He was a, like, super high prospect going to UConn. I thought he was awesome as a freshman. And they, you know, he had absolute moments last year, like playing in the G League. I wonder if he could be, maybe make the team and have some sort of an impact. I also thought that when they traded LaMelo, like, they were not done. So clearly they were not. But are they done now? Or does this also mean something else for Charlotte down the road this offseason?
17: Yeah, that I think is the question. I don't know is the answer to that. So we'll see, because they were flirting with Jaylen Brown. And maybe they can get back in it. Because a lot of rumors are suggesting that the desire for Jaylen Brown around the league is tepid, was the word that was used in a couple of reports. But let's build on this. And on the other side, let's talk a little bit about what we're going to see from the Minnesota Timberwolves. There's a lot of people that I don't think understood this deal. I like it for Minnesota, and I think they're going to be very good.
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17: So the Minnesota Timberwolves acquire LaMelo Ball in a trade, and the basketball nerd in me, Mitch, really actually likes what they've done. Because think about what Minnesota has done now. They have shifted their archetype completely.
18: Yeah.
17: I mean, and on the fly, they have gone from big, hulking, bruising, defensive-oriented team to now we got three ball handlers and we're kind of small and we're just going to be super athletic and switchable and we're going to – and tell me if I'm wrong, but it kind of fits the mold of what this Western Conference is starting to look like. The Oklahoma City Thunder, the San Antonio Spurs, you know, these are not giant hulking teams. These are teams that are a little bit more spry, more athletic, a little bit more guard-oriented outside of course, Victor Wembanyama with the San Antonio Spurs, where I don't know if this is just a new style of basketball, but I think it just fits a little bit more, and I think this style for Minnesota had run its course. You were built, they were built, to beat the Denver Nuggets. That's pretty much what they were built for. And the Nuggets had their time at the top of the mountain, and it expired relatively quickly. And, by the way, Minnesota beat Denver. They achieved their goal as a team, but they were built with the thought that the Nuggets were going to be at the top for a while, and that's just not what they are now. And so to shift this, and I'm amazed because I mentioned in the tease to the point of nobody got it or I didn't understand why people didn't like this. You can have your perception of LaMelo Ball, but if you watch 5 seconds of their series against the San Antonio Spurs, you realize that a basic double team completely threw a stick in the spokes of that offense. They just had nothing. And so to have a guy like LaMelo, along with Ayo Dosunmu, to now have the ability that do they dare throw a double at Anthony Edwards, then it's going to be LaMelo with a four on three, or Ayo Dosunmu with a 4-on-3 with LaMelo alongside. They're just so much more skilled, and I think so much more they have such a higher upside, I should say, on offense now that I kind of dig it. And they're about 22-1 to win the NBA title. You know, you look at the conference right now; they're sitting at about 13-1. I think that's a relatively fair price, but if you were going hunting in the Western Conference and trying to find a team, I get the trade for Minnesota, and I think that they're going to be pretty good on both ends of the floor.
18: Yeah, I mean, the more time I've had to think about it, the more I've gravitated towards that side as well. And don't forget Shannon, by the way, another guy who can obviously handle the ball, get to the rack big time, take guys off the dribble. I did see this at Edwards on catch and shoot threes. This is the key to me. Thinking that now LaMelo can be the primary ball handler, Dosunmu the same thing, other guys, and then Anthony can play off the ball. So he was basically a 41% shooter on catch and shoot threes in his entire career. Last year, it popped to 49%. So imagine how many – this is a guy who already takes 9, 10, 11, 12, 13 threes a game anyway. Now he's going to have LaMelo Ball handling the basketball, and he's going to have that ability to do catch and shoot threes. Like, instantly, my first thought was, if they make his prop like 3.5 next year for threes,
17: yeah,
18: and it's like a decent juice, I'm betting him every single game over. because I think he needs to be priced like Steph Curry, by the way, on a game-by-game basis with his three-point makes. And that Steph's number is always 4.5, sometimes 5.5. So, okay, when I saw that, I'm like, now we're starting, like the wheels are in motion here. Like I can start to make some sense of this. And by the way, the GM for the Wolves, he used to be the GM in the front office for the Nuggets, like he gets it, man. He's good at what he does and putting this stuff together. And they kind of realized, to your point, like, okay, we have Gobert and we had Naz Reid, and before that we had, you know, and we had Julius Randle, and before that we had like Karl Anthony Towns. Oh yeah, we've made the Western Conference Finals before.
1: Yeah.
18: But what are we going to do with this lineup against Wembanyama? Like, what? Why should we have a combination of Randle, Gobert, and Naz Reid on the court at the same time? We're not going to do that. We're not going to beat them like that. So under this new construct, they're kind of zigging here a little bit. And by the way, it's going to be, as you said, they were primarily a defensive team, spearheaded by Gobert there. Well, now it's going to be Gobert as the anchor, but we're going to see McDaniels, I think, pop big time this year on both sides of the court. So I am basically on the same page as you, thinking about the Wolves' upside here is much higher than I originally thought.
17: So here's the question for the theme of the podcast that I wanted to ask you. Do we invest now? And the reason why I ask that question is there is not a nuclear bomb waiting to go off, but a bomb of some sort in the Western Conference, which is, and it may be more than mini bomb too. We'll discuss it in a second. But that is, of course, the fate of LeBron James and what this amalgamation of the Warriors will eventually become. For those who don't know off the top of their head, the thought here is that the Golden State Warriors are on the precipice of adding both Anthony Davis and LeBron James to their team. Now, I think it's pretty much a done deal because Draymond Green, a client of Clutch and Rich Paul, is not going to opt out of that deal without promises being made that this is happening. And for those who don't know, he opted out of a $27.7 million player option so that he can make room for adding LeBron and Anthony Davis, and that would involve a trade with Jimmy Butler, whatever it is. If the Warriors add them, Mitch, where do you think, two-part question, I'm using DraftKings, they're 18-1 to win the West, where do you think they go if we assume they get LeBron and AD? Because if it's what I think, I'm pretty sure I might get something better on the Timberwolves to win the West because I think the market will overreact to this announcement, this signing. So this might dip and they might move ahead of the Minnesota Timberwolves. And the second part of my question is, do you think that would be any good? Do you think that team would be any good?
18: There are too many ifs with that Golden State roster for me to really get involved. The number would have to blow my mind and actually for me to get down on it. And by the way, when the Warriors re-signed Kristaps Porzingis on Monday, people initially thought, well, that's it, they're out. Actually, they're not.
17: No.
18: They can still make it work and acquire both guys that you talked about, LeBron and AD, and that would probably take getting rid of Jimmy Butler and probably some picks. To me, it's still a big if whether or not they're actually going to pull this off. And then if they do, I think the entire key to the team is not the health of Anthony Davis. I said this on Follow the Money on Monday. To me, it's going to be the health of Steph Curry. If Steph Curry is going to play 70-plus games, and you would assume that LeBron's going to be there pretty much the entire time, along with Draymond and AD, like I want those two guys to give me 140 games in the regular season next year combined. But if Steph's not healthy, it will not matter. If he plays 29 games next year, 41 games, the Warriors will have no chance to do anything. To me, he's the absolute catalyst of this team still. And when healthy, is still one of the best players, most impactful players on the entire league or in the entire league. Do I want to bet on a team thinking that they absolutely have to have him and AD healthy to have any chance in the Western Conference? I really don't. So I'm not going to.
17: Yeah, I would agree with all that. And at the peak of their powers is a team, excuse me, that fits really well together in theory with the way their games are shaping up, or with the way their games shape up, I should say. But I just can't buy it. I'm not in. I think that is going to be a group where you're going to have some shortcomings in terms of availability for all of them. I mean, look, they've all been dealing with injuries.
18: I know.
17: You know, it's funny. Somebody put up the AI image of all of them in the Warriors uniforms, and they all had like the pant, you know, the sleeves on and the knees. And the question was, what stops this? And then the first response was just a close-up of all of their knees together with all these braces on. It's like, it's like their age, man. They're starting to get old.
18: I saw that. And then the beauty of AI, people are so good at this. One was all three guys. Well, LeBron, Curry, and Draymond Green in their uniform. and then it was Anthony Davis in street clothes.
17: Yeah, right.
18: And then there was another one that, like, LeBron had a gray beard. I think Curry was on crutches. AD had everything possible. He was like a zombie or a mummy, I should say, yeah, wrapped up tight. And it's like, yeah, that's probably what stopped the team. So to tie that in, I think actually waiting on Minnesota is probably your best bet, because if this happens, you know how the market's going to react. Look at what happened when Freak went to Miami.
17: Yep.
18: Pure absurdity with those numbers. So I think the same thing would happen to Golden State, and that would probably bump up Minnesota to get a better number.
17: Yep. And I mentioned a mini bomb. The reports around the Clippers are kind of all over the place right now, and that's the mini one, because the report that seems to be taking the most, or having the most, has the most legs under it, I should say, is the report that they're going to ship him off to Toronto. Maybe it's some package of Brandon Ingram, and we'll see if that's the case. But there are still a smattering of reports, Mitch, that say that they are focused on Jaylen Brown potentially, which brings us to also the big move up today, which is the Portland Trail Blazers go and get Ja Morant. The Trail Blazers are right now 40-1 to win the Western Conference. When we start to get some more regular season win totals and some playoff odds, we can dive into a list a little bit more. But I would say, because they're also rumored to go and get Jaylen Brown, I guess that's fine. Maybe they'll be a playoff team. I don't know what that's doing for you in terms of winning an actual title. But there was one report today that stated that the Trailblazers had no interest in Jaylen Brown anymore.
18: Right.
17: And so it's this weird thing that it's like, okay, so you're going to have Drew Holiday, you're going to have Scoot Henderson, you're going to have Damian Lillard, you're going to have Ja Morant, you're going to have Shaedon Sharpe, and you're going to make this work with this backcourt, and that's supposed to be a legitimate basketball team? I just don't get it.
18: Yeah. How? How does that work?
17: I don't get it. I just don't think that's...
18: By the way, with a first-year head coach, who might be very good, by the way, but...
17: Yes. Oh, and a primary guy in Denny Avdia, who just had a breakout year. So, like, that's also the thing.
18: Yeah. He has to be the focal point of the team. He just has to be.
17: Yeah. So, I didn't think that was a move that was really worth investing in. If you got me on Jaylen Brown and you're shipping off Drew Holiday, Shaedon Sharpe, and another piece to go and get it, I think it makes a little bit more sense the way that team would be built, but not really doing it for me at all, so... we'll see if that's the case. All right, let's take a break here. On the other side, let's get to Major League Baseball. I've teased it a couple of times. I want to get to some thoughts in Major League Baseball, including in the American League, where there is a team that is floating around 6-1 to make the postseason, and I think they can make a run in a really crappy AL.
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0: Coming up on a hump day edition of Money Moves, it's going to be a banger. Brian Shane, former U.S. men's national team member, is going to join us as the USA set to take on Bosnia in their knockout stage matchup. Can the Americans move on? Will the offense continue? We'll find out from Brian and have some bets to go along with. Two other games in the World Cup, England and Congo, Belgium and Senegal, and Stormy's got her big breakdown on the hot dog eating contest this weekend.

0: teams in America. Their run differential is second only to the Dodgers at plus 122.
1: Yeah.
0: This is a team now 20 games over 500 after a terrible start. They're legit 5-1. You can spend your money on 5-1 short shots, much worse than that. I actually like that play. The team I'm taking a flyer on, I do not have this in the account here yet, people, because I've been shopping around yesterday. Circa just put these numbers out this morning for their July win total. And the number that I found on this team was 40-1. When I checked this morning at Circa, it's already cut in half to 20-1. And it's been brought to my attention. I do believe this is who Gil Alexander likes as well. And it's the Boston Red Sox. So I was looking at their schedule last night. I really wanted to get involved in Toronto, Jensen, because I actually think on paper Toronto's staff should hold up better. You're waiting for Vlad Guerrero to hit. But their schedule is brutal. When I looked at Boston, it felt very manageable for me. So you get one more against the Nats, who've been scuffling as of late. You mentioned the Anaheim Angels there, one of the worst teams in the league. We'll find out if the White Sox come back to the pack a little bit. My Mets, I'm sorry, you got to pick on them. Look, it's going to be tough for that four-game stretch against Tampa Bay. There's no doubt about that. And then, again, against your brethren in the AL East, against Baltimore and Toronto, if you're trying to make inroads here and get into that third spot, potentially a wild card, that's who you're going to have to beat to get in there. It's going to be Baltimore and Toronto, and then the Athletics are on the skids, and you have one game only against the Dodgers. So I look at it and I go at 40-1. If you can still find that out there in the marketplace, I would not play it at 20-1. But again, in conjunction with the number that I saw yesterday at different shops out there, you can find a 40-1. I think Boston, if you're looking for an extreme long shot, is worth a play at that number. I would not play the number now that it's been cut in half. But Toronto is a team, Jensen, I want to get invested with, not just because they're playing my Mets, but because right now I keep waiting for that team and Boston to kind of turn the corner. I wonder if the Sox have done that with that four-game sweep over the Yankees, and then they carried it over with one day against the Mets.
1: Yeah. The only reason I don't like Boston is the offense has been so yo-yo. And yes, right now they are rolling. I don't need Wilson Contreras to get tossed, albeit it was not one that was his fault yesterday. Kind of taps his head walking away from a strike three call, and it was kind of an homage to the ABS, the system, and they tossed him for it. Uh-huh. He's a lightning rod. But pitching-wise, I can totally get where you're at, because they've been one of the best staffs since June 1st, and if you get that kind of dominant, and they have the opportunity to be dominant in stretches on the mound, so you're going to be in most of those games. To me, I couldn't get there, Dave, just because of their offensive inconsistency, but I totally get where people are at right now, riding the highs, seeing if they can continue that momentum at least through the first half of the regular season.
0: Can't stress it enough. When I gave that to Joe Frieza yesterday, again, 40-1, the number is dependent on that play, people. So I would play the shortest shot on the board in the Brewers at 5-1. I think that's a fair number, and look for Boston a little bit deeper out there at 40-1 for long shots. Again, trying to get involved with Baltimore and Toronto, and I just can't do it when you look at their schedule coming up here in the month of July. But you better start making those moves in July, because as you know, Jensen, here, once you come back from that All-Star break into the second half after the trade deadline, that's the team that you got the rest of the way if you're going to try to make it into the postseason. This is VSiN by the Books on VSiN, the Sports Betting Network.
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7: 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I'm saved because of early detection.
8: That's right, Steve. 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
11: A return to Canada for Kawhi Leonard. Hisham Sharani is reporting the Clippers agreed to trade Leonard to the Raptors.
12: Clippers informed Kawhi Leonard that there would not be any long-term extension, so his career with the Clippers is over, and he does want to finish his career as a member of the Raptors.
13: This is the first move that we've had so far that I think can change that balance of power in the Eastern Conference. They would definitely be a team that I would see that would be a top four team in the East and would potentially have an opportunity to threaten the defending champion New York Knicks.
14: 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No Evan Cohen today, but we have our resident Super Bowl champion and Lakers fan, Chris Canty, here. I am Michelle Smallman. CC, we talked a lot about the news that we got yesterday. LeBron James and Rich Paul, Clutch Sports CEO, informing the Lakers that he is not going to finish his career with the Lakers. He intends to play elsewhere. We also got some big-time news yesterday regarding the Toronto Raptors and Kawhi Leonard. He is heading back to Toronto as the Clippers are nearing an agreement to trade him for Brandon Ingram, Grady Dick, and two unprotected first-round picks, one pick swap, and two second-round picks, sources told Shams Charania and ESPN. We obviously know CC Kawhi had a lot of success in Toronto. That was a pretty good season. 1 year in Toronto, pretty good season. They win the finals. He's the finals MVP. He scored 732 points during that 2019 playoff run, which was the third most in a single season in a single postseason, in NBA history, trailing only Michael Jordan and LeBron James. Kawhi to the Raptors, Canty. How does this change how you view the Raptors and how you view the Eastern Conference as a whole?
15: Not much. It doesn't really change anything. I mean, it's great for Kawhi because apparently he prioritized wanting to go to a place where he could retire. And he said that Toronto was the only place that he was going to sign an extension to that end. So good for him that he's found his forever home. Every professional athlete wants to have a forever home. And it feels like Toronto is going to be that place for Kawhi as the two sides decide to run it back. Here's the thing that I'll say, Smalls. Anytime you start thinking about retirement, you are retired, right? I mean, that's a famous Bill Parcellsism. I mean, we saw it on display yesterday at Wimbledon with Serena Williams, right? So I just like anytime you start thinking about the end more than what you're doing in the here and now, then the reality is that you're not going to be as productive. You're not going to have the same impact. And I fear that that's what the Toronto Raptors are in store for. So they landed the plane when it comes to getting their top target this NBA summer. I just don't know how impactful it's going to be because I don't know the version of Kawhi Leonard that's going to show up in Toronto.
14: Well, let's hear from Brian Windhorst and Kendrick Perkins. They were on NBA Live yesterday and shared their thoughts about how Kawhi Leonard returning to Toronto to be a member of the Raptors is going to shift things in the East.
16: This is a real balance of power shifting trade. This is the first one. This is the first major transaction that has changed the balance of power. The Heat have the potential to do that, but they aren't yet ready to contend. The Raptors are now ready to contend. The New York Knicks, for the first time since they got done with their parade, are going to sit up a little bit on this one. This changes how the Eastern Conference shakes out. We've been watching the East get weaker for the last week. Jaylen Brown is in limbo. The Charlotte Hornets, not that I thought they were going to win the East. They kind of came down. We haven't seen the Pistons yet fully get their team back together. The Cavs might lose a player or two. This is taking a team that could be a conference finalist next year. Total powerhouse, two-way wing player, coming off one of his best years of his career. A lot of talent leaving L.A. today, guys.
17: And look, I said this earlier today on First Take that the New York Knicks was still sleeping with the AC on 60 and a box fan blowing in their face because they wasn't worried about the Giannis to Miami. They up now. Kawhi Leonard keeps people up. Kawhi Leonard is the actual boogeyman. You can ask Braun. You can ask a whole lot of greats, and I'm just keeping it real. He's the boogeyman. When he's healthy, one could argue that he's the best two-way player in the game.
14: Keeping the Knicks up at night. The box fan blown in their face. So the Raptors have won just one playoff series since Kawhi left. And again, he was only there for one season, a very successful season where they won a title. But he was there for 1 year, and they've won one playoff series since. They finished 40-36 last season, CC. They were the 5 seed in the East, but they lost in 7 games in the first round to the Cavs. Obviously, adding Kawhi coming off an incredible season does elevate them, but to what degree?
15: Well, I think from a basketball standpoint, what they're hoping is that Kawhi can be the closer for them. Mm-hmm. They didn't have that on their roster last year. They didn't have a guy that could be able to be dominant in terms of getting his own shots in the half-court sets in the final 5 minutes of the game when the game was within 5 points, right? The guys that can step up in clutch time, they didn't have that. They had Brandon Ingram, who was supposed to be that, but he wasn't that, right? You have a bunch of young guys, R.J. Barrett, Emmanuel Quickley, and others, that they were hoping to develop into that. They're not that. Scottie Barnes is a fine player, probably a top 25 player in the NBA, but yet he's not capable of being the closer because of the nature of his position. So they needed to fill that need. And then, oh, by the way, Kawhi, when he's healthy, is one of the very best defenders in the league, and that's a team in Toronto that hangs their hat on defense. Here's my issue with this, Smalls. Mm-hmm. You said that the Raptors had only won one playoff series win since Kawhi departed in the summer of 2019.
14: Right.
15: The Los Angeles Clippers, during that same span, has a grand total of 2 more playoff series victories than the Raptors did. The Clippers have won 3 playoff series in 7 years of Kawhi Leonard. Why would I think that the balance of power is going to shift in the East based on what I saw from these New York Knicks this past postseason.
0: Mm-hmm.
15: Of course it's not. Kawhi Leonard makes Toronto more interesting. They're a team that will watch. But when it comes to projecting what people will be, the one thing I know is this. Kawhi Leonard, when he has to play well to get money, he's going to do that. But in those years where he's locked in, guess what? It's going to be a lot of load management. It's going to be a lot of will he, won't he, in terms of being in the lineup and dealing with nagging injuries. And when the player is on the record saying, or his representation is on the record saying, they view this as a retirement move, as a place where he can go retire and see his jersey in the rafters, I start to question whether or not the motivation is going to be there to push this young Raptors squad over the top.
14: But I guess we could go back to what Wendy said, looking at the landscape of the East and how things are shifting. Maybe adding Kawhi, coming off the season that he had, will make a material difference because of what is happening around Toronto in the East. Let's run through this, CC. Obviously, the Knicks are the Kings, and we expect them to be right there again next season. Boston, we don't know what's happening with Jaylen Brown. What version are we going to get of the Boston Celtics without Jaylen Brown? That's certainly a question. Detroit, they won 60 games last year, but still felt like this was part of a progress for this young team. What's going to happen with Jalen Duren? There's questions there. Cleveland, is LeBron going to go there? Is he not? What's going to happen there? We talked earlier about Wendy suggesting that maybe Jaylen Brown goes to Cleveland. There's just a lot of things happening in the East that could maybe clear a pathway for Kawhi and Toronto to bump up there, CeCe, and actually be contenders.
15: Smalls, all I know is this. Over the last 7 years, Kawhi Leonard has played 60 or more games twice.
14: Yikes.
15: So when you start talking about all of those questions, about all of those teams in the Eastern Conference, are there any bigger questions than whether or not Kawhi Leonard is going to be healthy and available for most of the games? Yeah. Like if we're betting it on DraftKings, I'm taking the under. How could you take the over?
14: How
15: could you have faith
14: in
15: that? Exactly, you're not. So that's why I can't be bullish on the Toronto Raptors. I am taking the approach with Kawhi in Toronto. I'll believe it when I see it. Now, if we get to the playoffs and Kawhi Leonard is fully healthy, then all of a sudden now all bets are off and there's a lot of intrigue in terms of what happens and who comes out of the East. But Smalls, that if is doing God's work. And so I can't trust that I'm going to get the same version of Kawhi this upcoming season that I got last year. And that's why I can't be so staunch in my position of believing the Toronto Raptors are going to be a true contender.
14: We did the retrospective on LeBron's career in L.A. after he announced that he's going to finish his career elsewhere. Next year, LeBron will have a different jersey on. We tried to think of a word to describe LeBron's tenure there. You said successful. I said convoluted. We had many calls, some people saying a disappointment. I think if we're giving the same treatment to Kawhi and the Clippers, if we're doing the retrospective to describe his Clippers tenure, disappointment.
15: That's a disappointment. That's the disappointment.
14: That's, you know,
15: a disappointment.
14: You bring in Kawhi, you bring in Paul George, you expect them to hang
15: you
14: a banner.
15: You got rid of the back-to-back MVP and SGA in order to do it.
14: You move on from SGA in order to do it. And the two of them, load management, injuries, playoff disappointments, it was not successful. And now he's on the move, and you still have this aspiration issue that you're dealing with an investigation by the league, potential cap circumvention, definitely would describe Kawhi's Clippers tenure as a disappointment. Which, to your point, even though he was able to break through, win a championship, hang a banner in Toronto, I don't know why we automatically, even though he's an excellent player coming off an excellent season, can assume that he's going to be able to do that again, or at least put them in the position to do that again based on what we saw with the Clippers.
15: I mean, listen, Kawhi Leonard going out to the L.A. Clippers might be the richest sabbatical that I've ever seen in any profession.
14: The richest sabbatical is crazy.
15: He certainly didn't do no winning out there, and he got paid a hell of a lot of money.
14: He sure did. He got paid a lot.
15: The wealthiest sabbatical I've ever seen.
18: but dominant at times when he was healthy. That's what's maddening.
15: Dominant to what end? They won three playoff series in 7 years.
18: But that's, I guess, what's maddening about Kawhi is you know how good he is. You know how talented he is when he's healthy and when he puts it on, and yet we just don't see that consistently for him, and it doesn't result in enough winning. He's Chris Canty.
15: People just can't quit that Kawhi. They can't quit it. They still holding on to the 2019 Raptors Kawhi. They still holding on to them San Antonio. They cannot quit that version of Kawhi Leonard in their mind. And the Toronto Raptors clearly can't quit it, which is why they're trading for him. To that end, I would say good luck.
18: But the shot, Cece. It's just you close your eyes and you see the shot, you know?
15: Yeah, all right.
18: This is important, though. He's Chris Canty. I'm Michelle Smallman. You could help people affected by the earthquakes in Venezuela. Your donation through the Red Cross at redcross.org/ESPN enables the Red Cross to prepare for, respond to, and help people recover from this disaster. Any help that you can provide is much appreciated. 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
2: With the 22nd pick in the 2026 NBA Draft, The Philadelphia 76ers select LeBaron Bylon Jr. from the University of Alabama.
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12: 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We have new developers that are making our website right now, and those developers are Evolve KC, and they are a technology business solutions group, and they're one of the sponsors of this show. And I think that it's a great idea. They offered to if I wanted to build a new website, because the current one, they thought, you know, this is so outdated. You know, you've been doing it too long. Now, I try to keep it updated and everything, but, you know, as the technology changes, they're putting videos in this, and they're putting all kinds of things. So you'll be able to search on our website as soon as this is done. You'll be able to search, and I'll tell you what, You'll be able to find events coming up in Kansas City all over. You'll be able to find places to go. If you want to take day trips, you'll be able to find a lot of information. We've done over 1,000 stories on this show, and I lost count at 1,000. But we've been doing it over 20 years. So, you know, it's a great organization, and go Evolve KC for more information if you'd like to get more information on their company. And then I'd like to thank Spirit of Health. They're a total wellness center out in Grandview, and they're off of 5901 Main Street and just right off of Highway 49 in Grandview, Missouri. They have three buildings. One is all their doctor's offices. 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And last time he was telling us all about the dangerous ticks this year. So, and there's a new breed of them. And when I tell people, they're shocked. It makes you allergic to red meat. Wow, that's something. 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Now, we've got a big show for you today. So I'm going to take a couple minutes and introduce our guests. And thank you, Trey. We have Trey Myers from the Missouri Restaurant Association. New building, right?
13: Yeah, we just moved into a brand new office last week. We're now off of 435 and Holmes. Brand new home.
12: Okay.
13: We upgraded.
12: 435 and Holmes, that's close.
13: It's right around the corner.
12: Yeah, instead of having to drive from 47th.
13: Yeah, all the way from the plaza. Yeah, it saves us about 20. It saves me 20 minutes round trip. I don't know about my other coworkers. Some of them have a little longer journey, but not me. So I'll take it as a win.
12: And if you're looking to join, they're always taking new members.
13: Absolutely. Yep.
12: And you can take them in Missouri, and you can also cross the state line and take them in Kansas.
13: Loop, absolutely.
12: Yeah.
13: If you're a restaurant owner or do any business in the hospitality restaurant biz, then we'll get you all signed up and join our awesome community here in Kansas City and across the state of Missouri.
12: MORestaurants.org.
13: You got it.
12: All right. MORestaurants. Make sure restaurants is plural. .org. Or just look it up on the... Just Google it.
13: Missouri Restaurant Association.
12: And it'll pop right up there.
13: It'll pop right up.
12: And if they want to talk to Trey, hit the button. No, I won't say anything. But Trey is big, responsible Thursdays for bringing in some really good guests. And today we have a great guest. 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Now, Nicole and Brett, I'm so intrigued about your business. 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
12: Oh, that's wonderful. 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All right. I'm going to dive more into this because I've already got questions. 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
12: Welcome back to This is Kansas City, and we are joined in studio with Nicole and Brett Glass from Gift Card Market. Trey's also here from the Missouri Restaurant Association. He can't wait to get out of here to go watch this soccer match.
13: Oh, it's a beautiful day in the continent for the World Cup. We all know it.
12: Yeah, we do. Our tournament starts next week.
13: It does start next week.
12: Yeah, and we're going to be in the 70s.
13: That's beautiful.
12: Yeah.
13: I'm excited. I'm going to Fan Fest. I don't know about you.
12: I've already been.
13: Well, you can go again.
12: There's going to be a lot of people there.
13: There's going to be a lot of people there. It'll be exciting.
12: Yeah, I have too many fans. No, I'm kidding. I'm kidding. Okay, so Brett, Nicole, tell us a little, expand a little more on Gift Card Market.
17: 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A spa, salon, all those local establishments that have never been available in one easy-to-find location, we've solved for that.
12: So it's local businesses that how did you come up with this? I mean, it's not mainstream. Unless you were just tired of getting gift cards that are from chains, big restaurant chains that you see on the wall when you're going down Costco.
14: Yeah, we had a company in the River Market called Gift Card Impressions that we sold. And in that, we had a lot of data. And people were just telling us, man, gift cards, you know, when I go out and I look at those gift card racks, they're all the same thing. And it's not really where I go. 60% of the time when I go out to eat, I'm going to, you know, Johnny's, I'm going to Tanner's,
12: yeah.
14: Places like that, but they're not necessarily going to the big chains. So you'd think that 60% of the gift card industry, which is $300 billion in the U.S., you'd think 60% of it would be local, but it's only 3%.
12: So 3% of the local restaurants or businesses?
14: Of the $300 billion industry, only 3% of that is made up of local.
12: Oh, wow.
14: Yet 60%.
12: Do you know that?
14: Yeah, it's a travesty, isn't it?
13: Yes.
14: So it should be $140 billion plus.
13: Right.
14: So we wanted to solve that, and so we figured out a technology and spent 20,000 man hours to develop it, and now at one place you can get them all.
12: So okay, so let's start with some of my questions here. These are local gift cards that you can get from the gift card market. So what's the process? So tell me the process. By the way, were you down in the River Market when your original?
14: Fifth and Delaware. Yeah, we loved it there.
12: Yeah. What's that restaurant down there, the local pig? You know, the big deli and butcher shop?
13: It's not coming to my mind.
12: Gosh, yeah.
14: Right in the corner. I was there every day. But, yeah.
12: The place was great.
14: Well, that
12: is great.
14: That's the best thing about it is it doesn't matter what hole in the wall or small little place that nobody's heard of. If you can think it, it's on our site. And so we've only been stumped. I think maybe, Nicole, you've been stumped twice, maybe?
17: Twice. And I think it's because maybe the place only takes cash. So they don't show up in our system. We don't want you to have a bad experience. So if they don't take a gift card, we don't want it to come up on our search. So that could, I think, only one or two have we not been able to find on our site.
12: And a quick story, I found, I was just driving, I drive all over the city, you know, so I'm looking for different places, I'm meeting new people, and I drove by this place, and it was out in Lee Summit, and it was very, very small, but it was a barbecue restaurant. I'm thinking of places that would really fit. They didn't have any gift. It was the best barbecue. I mean, I love our barbecue restaurants around here, but I ate that barbecue, and it was incredible. but it was a small restaurant, you know, with the, you know, it was a local, the husband and wife were working there, and she'd be out front, and he'd be back there smoking the ribs and doing all the smoking of the meats. And I was upset that they didn't have gift cards. So they took, but that's the kind of business that would fit.
14: Yeah, well, even if they have a gift card or if they don't have a gift card. The way we put it all together is we went and struck a deal with Yelp.
12: Okay.
14: And so all businesses are on Yelp. So we have a feed that we get from Yelp through our relationship with them. And then we struck a deal with MasterCard. And so between Yelp and MasterCard and us building this technology, it's pretty slick. So we didn't have to contact 12 million businesses to make it happen. We were able to get that feed of that restaurant information through their agreement with Yelp. And then it works just like a MasterCard. So you put it in your wallet, tap and pay, and it's a piece of cake.
12: And if somebody's not on Yelp or something, they can still call it, they can still get the gift card.
14: Yeah, if they're in, you know, if they're a restaurant,
12: they took credit cards.
14: Mm-hmm. Yeah, if they take a MasterCard, it'll work.
12: Okay, all right,
14: yeah.
12: Beautiful.
14: That's a great question, Brian.
12: Yeah, well, that's really cool, and some of these small places just have outstanding food, just outstanding.
14: Well, eventually, you know, so Gift Card Market is the place you can go. Eventually, we'll be inside the other ecosystem. So our goal would be that, you know, within Price Chopper's website or within another retailer's website, or even when you redeem your points, you know, I'm a Marriott Bonvoy guy. Eventually, hopefully, we're working on it, but hopefully you'll be able to redeem your Marriott points for local gift cards, which will be, it's really going to drive a lot of business to these restaurants.
17: Yeah, and we're actually already integrated with some big companies that offer the product. So for one example is RaiseRight, which is a fundraising company where you can go and raise money for your little league team or your PTA or whatever, and they'll give you 3 or 5 points back towards your fundraiser. We're on there, so people can, if they want to do a fundraiser, they can hop on RaiseRight, and our cards are accessible to them. And we have other live integrations as well.
12: What does it cost the business?
14: Not a penny. We drive people to them. We charge a little convenience fee in some cases, just because you have access to that platform. But we just want to bring people to these businesses. You know, they're at only 3% of the category when they should be much bigger than that. Somebody's got to come in and say, you know, who understands this complicated industry and kind of be an advocate for small business. And Missouri Restaurant Association, when we first started, Trey and the team over there were so gracious to digest it, make introductions, let us get feedback within the restaurant community to know that, hey, this is probably a pretty good idea. And now fast forward a couple of years later, and we're selling millions of dollars of revenue. Someday, hopefully, it'll be tens or hundreds of millions, and just driving people into these small businesses. Don't charge them a penny. Should see the look on their face when we tell them, I'm going to drive traffic to you with a lot of money in the form of a gift card. I'm not going to charge you. They don't even believe it. They're like, come on. There's nobody ever brings business to us without asking us to pay for something.
13: Right.
14: So it works out pretty good.
12: You want me to ask them? Sorry. So do you have to integrate with their POS systems?
14: Well, because we are powered by MasterCard, we don't. They're already integrated.
12: So they're integrated. If they take MasterCard, you're in.
14: That's one of the things that we, you know, wanted to make sure that we didn't have any friction at checkout. So by making it MasterCard, it made it pretty easy.
12: Mm-hmm. And if a business wants to or is interested in this, they can go to giftcardmarket.com.
17: Yes, they can.
14: And soon to be many other places.
12: And if I wanted to purchase a card, where do I go? Same place?
17: Same place, giftcardmarket.com.
12: And then these are local digital cards?
17: That's correct.
14: Correct.
12: And then all I do is use it like a credit card?
14: Yeah. I think the easiest way is just to hit the one-click button that says add to wallet, and then you just tap and pay, and it makes it super simple.
12: Oh, I see what you mean.
17: Yeah.
12: So you could just off your phone.
14: Yeah, you can text it. So I could text it to you, and it would come from Brett. And then all you do is click the button, verify that you're you, and then click one button. It goes right into your wallet, and then you just tap and pay.
12: What methods of payments can I use to purchase a gift card?
14: I know we've been adding, Nicole, you?
17: Yeah, I mean, all major credit cards. I think PayPal's up on there now. Amazon Pay is up on there, so we accept most.
12: Okay.
17: Yeah, we're going to bring probably like an Afterpay or something on there as well. That's a huge trend in payments, right? The buy now, pay later. Mm-hmm. That's not up yet, but it's soon to come.
12: What is it?
13: It's like the concept of when you're buying now, but you're actually paying for that later.
12: Oh, I see what you mean. Okay. Mm-hmm. Yeah, I need that too.
14: We all do.
12: But are there any restrictions? There is a couple of questions. Back when I was in the restaurant business, it was very expensive to get the gift card program. And we did it through our POS provider, you know, which
17: very
12: is
17: common, yeah.
12: What we had to do. Mm-hmm. But it is very expensive. But those cards, they designed them so that they would expire. Do yours expire?
14: No, ours have a good through date that's 5 years. But if you pass that good through date, the card never expired. So you just call us and we'll reissue a new one with a date. So it does not expire.
12: Okay. And then, so there's no restrictions on the card,
14: yeah,
12: or is there?
14: No, there's no restrictions. I mean, the number one thing when we hear from consumers is if I had a $100 gift card, every now and then they'll try to charge it for $150. And so that's a restriction in that you can only spend as much money as you have on the card. But outside of that, there's no real restrictions.
12: And you can purchase, what, 5 gift cards? At one total time, five gift cards, more than $500 within a 24-hour period.
17: That's correct. Mm-hmm.
12: So that you can get more and more.
14: Yeah, and we're working on kind of our loyalty program where if you're known and you're a good customer, we're going to probably raise those limits over time. But
12: boy, this
14: can't wait to get to that.
12: This would be great for gifts and everything because gift cards are wonderful for gifts to people, birthday gifts, special holidays, you know, even like Christmas. I mean, we did the gift card giveaway last year, mm-hmm. and we do it every year. And, boy, those things go over. Like, people love that, and they win them, and then they give them to somebody else. We just gave them away. But
14: well, and it opens up all kinds of new opportunities. You remember when we had the big blizzard and everybody was snowed in?
12: I think oh, my God.
14: 200 gosh. Million people. Mm-hmm. So we did a promotion that said, hey, you have a loved one and they're snowed in, why don't you buy one of our gift cards? We work on delivery services. And so we had a 25% spike over a 2-day period because people were buying our gift cards and getting them delivered to their daughters who were stuck in their apartments via DoorDash. And so it was, we drove business for local restaurants and then we also got them delivered to people's homes.
12: Oh, I see.
14: In the middle of being snowed in. So it just, we're finding that we just keep unlocking all these new use cases in a pretty saturated industry. It's pretty fun to be able to do it.
17: Yeah, we're seeing a lot of businesses use it, too. So real estate agents, insurance companies, thank you gifts, you know, incentives, things like that. So because we get to see, like, who are the people sending them. And we're seeing a lot of companies use it as well.
12: So, yeah, it would be great, too, for a lot of businesses, a lot of companies. And just about any place that takes MasterCard, you guys can go in. I mean, so if you run a hair salon, you can use them there. If you run a vitamin shop, you can use them there.
14: Yeah, we're for the most part restaurants, spas, service providers, which is home, auto, and personal. And then we're just now launching our entertainment venues, which would be theme parks and tickets to events. I don't think we've told you that yet, Trey. But
17: golf, you know, all those kind of fun things.
14: Golf bowling. Simulators. Cool. You want to go play pickleball at Chicken and Pickle? We work there.
17: Fun, all that.
14: So, yeah, we're, I think, 13 million local businesses. And to Nicole's point, you know, sometimes you have a kid that moved to San Antonio, and you can just look up San Antonio, find the top spots, and, you know, text them a gift card. It only took you a second, even though you didn't know anything about that particular city. So it's pretty convenient.
12: Mm-hmm. Text him if he lives in San Antonio. Do you have businesses in San Antonio?
14: Yeah, we have. All over the United States.
12: All over the United States.
14: We have every restaurant, just about every spa, every service provider, and every entertainment venue.
12: Wow.
14: And Kansas City based, we've been here for a long time. All 4 of our kids are here, and so it's fun to be a Kansas City based business and partnering with great groups like Missouri Restaurant Association and 94.5 to kind of get the word out. So this is kind of our bread and butter.
12: 94.5 and 1510 AM.
14: And 1510.
12: So, we've got both of them. But, yes, so local gift card delivery. You just mentioned that. So what they would do is if I wanted to buy a gift card, I'd buy a gift card, and then I could use it for delivery from a service like if they use DoorDash or one of the other, that they could deliver it to my house.
14: Absolutely.
12: So the restaurant or the service would take, they'd have to pay for their delivery, right?
14: Yeah, you can do it either way. You could go to, let's say, Garozzo's, and on Garozzo's site, if you click one of their delivery services, and then you just check out, use your gift card to check out, or you could go in through, like, a DoorDash, and then find Garozzo's through DoorDash, and use it that way. So either way you want to get it delivered, it works both.
12: Oh, that's cool. Okay. And the delivery options that you offer, there's three ways to get a delivery gift card from the gift card market, the local prepaid. What are the three ways?
17: So you can text it to someone. You can email it to someone.
12: And how do I use the text? To me like I'm a large animal or a golden retriever.
17: Yeah, I love it. The texting feature is actually pretty cool because on a mobile device, if you purchase the gift card there and you're texting it to somebody that's a known contact in your phone, so mm-hmm. I'm sending it to Trey, I actually populate my outbound text field. From pressing a button on our site, populates our outbound text field, and I send the gift card myself to Trey directly. And it comes up in our email chain that we've been going back and forth, our text chain that we've been going back and forth. So you see, it's from Nicole, I can trust this, and then you click on the link. Once you click on the link, then it opens up the redemption process, and you go through 2FA, and then you get your gift card and add it to wallet. It's really simple.
12: Okay, add it to the wallet, and that way I can use it at wherever I purchase it,
17: exactly.
12: Or that person gets it if I'm giving it away or whatever.
14: Yep. Exactly. Simple tap and pay.
13: They also solve a really great problem that I always had, which is being so indecisive about where we want to go, especially during the holiday season. Mm-hmm. If you don't know what you want to get for somebody, they have a gift card that you can actually, for restaurants specifically or any other businesses, you could do restaurant of your choice. So rather than say, you have to go to Garozzo's, spend it at Garozzo's, or spend it at Jack's Sack, I can just give you a generic gift card, and you can go walk in any restaurant and use it there, whether it's tied to them or not. So you kind of take, from a gift giver, you take all that deciding factor of, well, I don't know where this person's going to want to go, but I don't want to give any illusion of, or a hint of, I'm going to send you here. I'm just going to buy you a generic gift card for any restaurant, give that to you, and you pick the choice of where you want to go.
12: And I can just pick out any restaurant or any place that I'd like to go to.
14: Yeah.
12: And if I wanted to go to 801 Chop House, I could go there.
13: Sure could.
14: Yeah, so when you get it, it says, hey, enjoy Brian from Trey. And you click a button, make sure that it came to the right place, and then it brings up our menu for you to search and pick whatever it is you want, whatever you're in the mood for. And then that comes up and then turns it into that specific place.
12: Let's change that up, though. It's Trey giving it to Brian.
14: Yes.
13: Yes. So, yeah. Take it down.
12: Jot this down. You can also get it via email, right?
17: That's right. Yeah, you can send it to somebody's email address, and it works similarly. If you open it up on your phone, you can just add it right into your wallet. So it's a really easy thing.
14: And then we'll announce it on your show, so this is not public. This is a big deal, but even Trey doesn't know this yet, but we're announcing that we'll be coming out with physical cards. So we're working to get those out in your grocery stores and places like that.
12: That's gotta
14: brought you a sample of kind of what it looks like, but it's going to look really cool. And it'll be a card for local restaurants, and then right on the front, there'll be a QR code so you can scan to make sure the restaurant that you're thinking about is there. Because wouldn't it be horrible if you're like, oh, it works at all the restaurants, and you got home and it didn't?
12: Yeah.
14: So we put a QR code right on the front.
12: Yeah.
14: So before you have to buy it, you can kind of scan. That goes right into our site, and you can make sure the restaurant's there. Yeah, and you're not committed. And then now you can make the purchase knowing and having confidence that the restaurant you're thinking about is there.
17: And when people are searching, the other cool thing that's nice is, you come and you got 12 million options. That's a little overwhelming, right? If you know where you want to go, that's great. But we also pull up, we geolocate users, and we know that they're in, Overland Park or wherever. and it'll bring up top-rated restaurants near them. So it's getting restaurants another view that they might not have had, you know, when it comes up on our website. So we're suggesting some places for you in case you're not sure where you want to go.
12: Out of all these years, we've interviewed a lot of restaurants, a lot of businesses, but if I just pick the restaurants, there's so many here. How many is there?
13: Oh, in the greater KC Metro, yeah. Close to 4,000.
12: Of course, yeah. That's a lot. In the greater Kansas City Metro.
13: Yeah.
12: So on this show, we're only at about 25% of them that we've hit in. I mean, there's a lot and a lot of variety.
17: They're opening more every day, it feels like.
12: And that's the good thing about our Kansas City community, because you have the ability. If you want to go out and eat Brazilian food, you can do it.
14: It's a foodie town. Isn't it fun to hear their story, though? I really respect what you do and having them on your program and letting them kind of talk about why they had the guts to start their own restaurant, why they're different, and it's just an exciting story. So we're just part of that. How do we support that?
12: We've had so many exciting. One of my favorite guests was Gates from Gates Barbecue, and he was going back all the way when they started, telling us how they made their sauce and all of that, and then they started bottling it, but they didn't have preservatives, so the bottles would explode. And it was, they had to perfect the whole, so it was really great stories, really great.
14: It's all about the journey. I really think once this technology, everybody understands it, I think it's just going to do really well because everybody wants to support local. I mean, these people, it's all they do is work and, you know, razor thin margins, and, you know, they're just trying to support all those employees, and it takes a village to help them.
13: Right.
12: I support local anytime I can. So very rarely will I go to a large chain, but I love to support local because, you know, the money's staying right here in our community. You spend money, you know, outside or go to one of the chains, I heard that it's 90% of the money is gone out of our community.
14: Yeah, I know that data point, actually. 4 times more return, you know, for every dollar spent in the local community where it stays there, to the point you made.
12: Wow, that's impressive.
14: Yeah, I mean,
12: because we're just circulating the money around.
13: Mm-hmm.
12: Then those people will take that money and go spend it somewhere else, local, and then it just keeps coming around and around. Pretty soon I'll get my money back somehow.
14: Yeah, what goes around comes around.
12: I can also print these out at home.
17: You can. You can print them out, and if you want to give somebody a physical gift, maybe it's their birthday or something, and you want that physical gift to give to somebody, we can do that too.
12: Oh, that's a good idea. Put it in a card or something,
17: exactly.
12: And then you just write them a note and... You printed it out?
14: I think we've got a card company here in town called Hallmark, so our product fits really well inside one of their cards.
17: Keep on giving.
12: Except they're going to have to move.
17: Yeah.
12: But they wanted to, so good for them. I really love it. All right, we're going to take a quick break. When we get back in, I've got a couple more quick questions, and we're going to talk some about gift card market and some of the businesses that they have in there. We'll be right back. Welcome back to This is Kansas City, and we're joined in studio with Nicole and Brett Glass from Gift Card Market. They've been explaining how this gift card market process works and how many businesses do you have across the United States? 13 million?
17: Yeah, 13 million across restaurants, spas, salons, service providers, as we mentioned before, and now entertainment. So really just about everyone.
12: So when you get into the entertainment, I'm kind of curious. Let's say I wanted entertainment being a concert venue or something.
17: It could be tickets. It could be bowling alley. It could be golf. You know, all across the board, all kinds of museums, all those types of attractions. We'll have all of them.
12: What's the place that took over Pinstripes up in Prairie Fire?
13: That's on the Kansas side. I'm not sure about that one.
12: That's 810 Entertainment.
17: Right.
12: Yeah.
17: It'll work there.
12: Yeah, that's 810 Entertainment. I was like, did we do that? It's totally different. So. But you could use it there,
17: yes,
12: for bowling or for bocce or whatever games they have.
14: Yeah. Or go right over to Chicken and Pickle or any of those places.
12: I'd love to learn how to play pickleball, but I just never have the time.
17: Yeah.
12: But I would love to go down to Tappan's.
17: Yeah.
12: And, you know, do some little putting, golf, you know, putting.
14: Mini golf.
12: Mini golf.
17: Yeah.
12: Don't they have the huge courses?
14: Oh, yeah. Yeah, all that's big.
12: Have you been there?
13: Been there way too many times.
12: Really?
13: Yeah.
12: I heard it's just packed now.
13: It's packed, yeah. They just opened their outdoor course, too, so they have, 36 holes of mini golf there, plus a full-scale ice cream bar, full-scale bar inside, anemones inside, and a full-scale restaurant, all in one space.
17: Can you make reservations?
13: That's what they recommend, is reservations online, because it just gets too busy.
12: That's cool, though. Mm-hmm. A lot of golf decor. And
13: That's where I'm going to go to watch World Cup games.
17: Yay.
12: That's amazing.
13: Play some golf and watch the game.
12: Yeah. That's an amazing place. I mean, I haven't been, but I want to go. A lot of places that I haven't been that I want to go if I could find the time to go. I know I can, so.
13: We'll get you a gift card now to go to Tappan.
12: Yes.
17: Then you'll have to
13: now
17: do.
13: Now you have a reason to go.
12: Yes. Now we have a reason. All right. Gift card, the prepaid cards that you buy, how does somebody check their balance? If I go in and I have a $200 gift card and I spend 100 of it, is there a way that I can find out I still have another 100? You know, they usually write it on the back or something.
14: Yeah, of course. There's a link when you get your gift card. There's a bunch of links, frequently asked questions. There's a link for check balance. And if you click on that link, you just type in the number of your card and it'll tell you what your balance is.
17: It also shows a transaction history. If you put it in your wallet and you used $100, it'll say right in your wallet, you used $100 on this date at this place.
12: Oh, I see.
14: Or you use $50, and so you had $100, so you can deduce what you've got left.
12: Mm-hmm. So... what about the would I just pay cash then for a tip?
14: Yes.
12: Okay.
17: Or you can use another credit card or whatever.
12: Right. Yeah. I know. Mm-hmm. Yeah, but yep. I just...
14: Yeah, we do get, the only times our cards don't work perfectly is if you try to charge $150, but you only have a $100 card. So that doesn't work.
12: Right.
14: But if you tell the server, I've got a $100 card and I owe you $50 and give them another...
12: Oh, sure.
14: A split tender payment, then it works.
12: Sure.
14: It works pretty well.
12: Okay.
14: But you'd be surprised the number of people we get that's like, well, it didn't work because you're charging more than what you had. But that
12: try to explain that to your credit card company.
17: Yeah, exactly.
12: You have no balance left, sir.
14: That's not a gift card market issue. I think that's just...
12: Yeah, so I can check the balance, and when you keep saying the wallet and all of that, for our listeners that don't understand what that is, a lot of them like me, is that an Apple device?
17: Yeah, Apple or Google Wallet. Yeah, your phone's wallet, digital wallet. Yep.
12: And you can just tap those.
17: That's exactly right.
12: On the, I've seen people do that. I've never tried to do that. I just download the app.
13: Do it all the time.
12: Really?
13: Yeah, you can take your existing cards and put them on your digital wallet or these gift cards and make it work too. So all you got to do is just take your phone and go, what's up?
14: Once you do it, plus it makes you feel cool.
13: It does, yeah.
12: And I can use your gift cards from Gift Card Market. I can use those in the same way.
17: That's exactly right.
14: Yeah.
17: Yep.
12: Oh, boy, technology.
17: Yeah.
13: That's crazy, isn't it?
12: It is crazy.
13: It's getting to the point I can't even keep up anymore. I'm just like, okay.
12: Everything's changing so rapidly.
14: I don't believe that, Trey. I think you're keeping up.
12: So then you really, with the way you have it streamlined, these are just an extra benefit, the printed ones.
14: Yeah, we had some customers. We didn't really see the need for it, but we had some of our customers were like, look, I still sell a lot of business that's physical cards, and this would do really well. Can you do a physical card? And we're like, sure. So
17: why shouldn't the local spots be on the gift card rack with all those national brands?
12: You're right about that.
17: We're trying to bring them to scale the way the national brands.
14: Do you think about a Price Chopper and a Hen House and what a great job they do to make sure they have Gates barbecue sauce or local places that they sell right there. They've got, I think, Groza selling the sausage now in there.
13: Sure.
14: So
12: they sell their sauces. They sell.
14: Yeah, I mean, they go. So why not have local gift cards on your gift card rack? So we're not there yet, but we're working on it.
13: That's good. That'll be exciting.
12: And they
13: go to a Hy-Vee and see local gift cards in the little column there, and just see these be popping around.
12: Wouldn't that be great to see local restaurants up there and stuff instead of, you know how great that would be for like all of the guests and everything come in from out of town or whatever, they want to try our local food, so they would buy a local card.
14: We have one of those on our site right now.
17: Yeah, if you go to Gift Card Market, we actually have a KC Match Day card up there in cooperation with Trey and the MRA, where somebody can go and they can buy one of those Match Day cards, and then when they go to redeem it, it'll bring up Kansas City restaurants near them that they can choose to redeem it at. So it's kind of like a trust factor. And if somebody does go to our site and buys a card, just for your show here, we have a special offer of $5 off if they enter score 5 at checkout.
12: I see. All right.
17: If you're here for the World Cup, go check it out. Check out Gift Card Market, and we'll help you find great places to eat near you.
14: But now if you're from Argentina visiting our great city and you're worried about, I hope my card works because it's from Argentina, use one of ours, tap and pay. I guess, didn't they just approve where the places are going to be open until 5 in the morning or something
17: sure
14: like that?
17: There are some 24-hour bars, aren't there?
13: Yeah, we got 16 of them.
12: 16, I heard, yeah.
13: Good.
14: Yeah, congratulations on getting that done.
17: Crazy.
14: So, yeah, I mean,
12: a lot of work.
14: At that time in the morning, wouldn't you rather just tap and pay?
12: Yeah.
14: Instead of fumbling through trying to figure out a card that works?
13: Exactly.
12: Yes. Love to do that with the Uber, too.
17: Yeah.
12: Just tap and pay.
17: Yeah.
12: If I wanted to go online and purchase one of these, do I have to go and specifically pick out the restaurant that I would like to, or the business that I would like to purchase the gift card from?
14: Yes.
12: Okay. And then scrolling through all of those, there's so many you have available. Is there a search button?
14: Yeah, right at the top. So if you know where you want, just type it in, and it'll come right up. If you're not sure, you can look down below, as Nicole mentioned, and it's already given you what it thinks you might want, the top-rated spots right next to where you're being geolocated, and you can pick one of those if you want.
12: Oh.
17: And then as Trey mentioned, if you're not sure where you want to send someone, you can send them that choice card, and then the recipient picks. But either the purchaser or the recipient is going to pick the place that you're going to redeem that card.
12: And that's called a choice card?
14: Yes.
12: And is the choice card that you guys have put all together... it's restaurants, right?
14: Yeah, there's a restaurant choice card. There's a spa choice card.
12: Oh, really?
14: And there's a service provider choice card. And then
17: we have entertainment, amusement parks. We've got home services, auto services. We have a burger card. We have a chicken card.
14: We have a coffee card.
17: Coffee. Yeah. So, and we can develop new cards. We are developing new cards all the time. We're going to have city specific cards. You're going to see maybe a Kansas City barbecue card. We're really having a fun time kind of developing themes as we go.
12: Yeah, that would be great. That would go over huge. Because we have a lot of, I mean, even if you talk about baseball or when football starts or what, when we did the World Series, we, you know, in 14 and 15, there were a lot of out-of-towners
17: mm-hmm.
12: in for supporting their team. But they every time they come to Kansas City, the first thing on their mind is, I want to eat some barbecue.
17: Mm-hmm.
12: We're famous for that. All right, we just have a few minutes left. We're going to take a quick break here. And then when we get back, I'm going to close the show out and mention a couple of these businesses that I just picked them out randomly. So you guys can mention some that you like or whoever you want to mention. I just wanted to give them a taste.
17: Perfect.
12: We'll be right back after these messages.
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12: Welcome back to This is Kansas City, and we've been talking to Nicole and Brett Glass from Gift Card Market. If you're interested in buying a gift card, All you have to do is go to their site, giftcardmarket.com, and you can find all the local businesses that you'd like to purchase a gift card to, but you can also, there's a lot of them on there. So I want to let everybody know that there's a search button at the top of your homepage that you could put in your the place you wanted to go, and then you can find it there, right?
17: Right.
14: Brian, we ran a promotion, and we asked people to stump us, and we said the first five people that can think of a place that we don't have will send you $25, and we did not pay out anybody.
12: Oh!
14: One guy said he tried for 30 minutes, and he couldn't stump us, so...
12: I was going through the list, and I could only come up with... I didn't have enough time in the show to come up with a lot of them. But there's so much variety that you have on there. You have reflexology, which, you know, can help relieve pain in your body by hitting the pressure points in your feet. I've done it. It works. But you have those kind of businesses, and that would be included in a spa kind of card.
17: Right. The restaurant, you know, category is huge, as you know, but we also have the spas and salons, you know, and that's another really big category to treat yourself or, you know, for some health benefits and things like that. So, yeah, we have all of those types of places as well.
14: Look, we wanted to make sure when you think about local, you think about the hole in the walls, you know. Mm-hmm. And so the food trucks, I mean, you may not even think about that as a restaurant, the caterers, the meat markets. We've got all of those kind of places.
12: Some of those food trucks, like you mentioned in the beginning of the show, when I was down in Miami, I had my best Cuban sandwich mm-hmm. from a food truck. I mean, it was fantastic.
14: Yeah,
12: they call it Cubano.
14: Mm-hmm. That actually sounds really good right now.
17: Yeah,
12: it does, doesn't it? That Cuban bread, boy, a lot of people try to duplicate it. If they don't have that Cuban bread, it's not the same as it is down there.
14: Right.
12: At that Cuban market. I actually had their bread shipped into my house. I got a press, and I'd make my own Cubanos.
17: Nice.
12: Yeah, but...
13: You need to come over.
12: Yeah.
13: That sounds fancy.
14: Yeah. If Trey's coming over, we're coming over.
12: Italian Gardens Pizzeria.
14: Yeah,
12: you've got them on there, so there's a plethora of restaurants on there.
14: Yeah, we just got that. I always have a craving for deep dish, so that Rosati's on 151st.
12: Yes.
14: I go there all the time, use the card constantly to get their pizza.
12: Do they have a Chicago style?
14: Oh yeah, it's the thick.
12: Boy, I couldn't find a place.
14: But you know, Nicole's from Chicago, and she says they're from there. I like to say they're from here, but I actually think they might have originated in Chicago.
17: On in Chicago was Rosati's. I moved here, you know, 22 years ago, and I'm like, what's the pizza? And they're like, you know, Pizza Hut. No offense to Pizza Hut, but I was like, wait a minute, that's a little different than Chicago style pizza. So they're awesome.
14: But then you get to know these proprietors, and you know, like Bob is the store owner there, and just a great guy with a great staff and a really great product. And I mean, it kind of warms your heart to be able to support and drive traffic to them, and look them in the eye and tell them you're not charging them. You know, it's a fun little company we started.
12: Amazing. Absolutely amazing, and a lot of fun because there's a lot of creativity that you guys come up with, like these and everything you're doing with the associations. I love the barbecue card idea. Mm-hmm. What's the burger card?
14: Yeah, the burger card is just, you know, it's basically a filter we put into our system that only brings up burger spots, and so makes it super easy for you to find it. But, you know, don't you go through your Instagram and you see, oh, top 10 burgers in Kansas City, mm-hmm. and, you know, you're looking at all those, and we're like, we should have cards for all those.
12: We did this was last month, I think. Yeah, because May was national, it was a while ago, May was National Burger Month every year. And then May 28th is National Burger Day. Mm-hmm. So we did a bracket like you would get at the tournaments. And we started with 16
14: I love this.
12: By our viewers. And then we had five judges, and we'd bring it all the way down to the winner.
14: Well, hey, next time you do that, we'll give you the gift cards for that.
17: Yeah.
12: It was so much fun.
14: Yeah, we did a Cinco de Mayo card and had a blast with that.
12: Oh, that'd be great, too. And there's a lot of stuff coming up that would be really good.
17: Yeah.
12: When you said entertainment event, does that doesn't like I could use a card at Worlds of Fun?
17: Yes.
12: Oh. Right. I see.
14: Yep.
12: Like some of the water parks, yep. I think Oceans of Fun is still there, isn't it?
17: Yeah.
14: Yeah, if they take MasterCard, they'll take our product and it'll come right up on our site and put it in your wallet and just tap and pay. Nice and easy.
12: What about the zoo?
17: Yes.
14: Yep.
12: Really?
14: Check that out.
12: The zoo would be so. I want to go see that giraffe, the new giraffe
17: that,
12: area.
17: That sounds amazing.
14: They're really exciting. Kansas City's on fire, isn't it?
12: It really is. It really is. I'm excited to go get some Chicago-style deep dish. Yeah, I couldn't find it.
14: That Rosati's on 151st is money. That is really good.
17: Yeah.
12: 151st and...
17: 69, really.
14: Yeah.
12: Okay.
14: Yeah,
12: right off the highway. Yep. Okay. I grew up out there, so that's Stanley?
17: Almost. Yes.
12: Over the park.
17: Yeah, it's like right on the border.
14: I was confused.
12: Okay. But I can get real Chicago-style pizza there. Mm-hmm. Every place I go now to try to get Chicago-style pizza, they give me that Detroit-style pizza.
17: Yeah,
14: that's
12: and I'm like, that's not the same.
14: You know,
17: thank
14: you can,
17: for saying that.
14: Not only does he have deep dish, but you can put like a Portillo's, but you can put an Italian beef with the jardiniere on it on the deep dish pizza and go all in Chicago.
12: You guys have to go out there with me and then tell me what to get.
17: Absolutely. We'd be happy to.
14: You know, we're trying to try all 4,000 restaurants. It's tough to keep the weight off, but we're doing a pretty good job.
12: When there was Restaurant Week, how many did you go to?
13: I went to almost 10.
12: You did go to... I didn't make 10.
13: I said it on the air. I said, if someone gets to 10 or more, give me a call. No one gave me a call, but I went myself and tried to do it, and that was a lot.
12: I could only get... I went to 8.
13: That's pretty close.
12: Yeah. All right. Thank you guys for coming in. Brett, Nicole Glass, giftcardmarket.com for more information. 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We'll be back tomorrow, and we have a great show lined up for you tomorrow. We'll be back tomorrow, 2 to 3 p.m.
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22: Tony said, I want that deal.
23: He kind of got it.
22: No, but give me $1 million a year through like the next millennium. Like my family will get it every single year. Okay, for real. And beyond. I remember Bobby Bonilla on the Mets, but I think of him as a pirate. Pirate all the way. I don't even think of him as a Met. How much of the Pirates like, we dodged a bullet there? Thank God we unloaded that dude.
23: Yeah.
22: Like we could be paying that stupid contract.
23: Yeah.
22: He was the only guy who didn't look like he was on steroids in the steroid era.
23: And I don't know if he did it or not. I'm not going to say he did.
22: We don't know if he did or we don't know if he didn't.
23: It's not like he transformed his body into like
22: a superhero like Sosa or Maguire. Bonilla and Bonds were great together. I will just say that.
23: Bonds and Bonilla.
22: As a St. Louis Cardinals fan, those guys were just killers in the early 90s. Together, that was a great duo on the Pirates.
23: But with this deal, does it make, I ask you this, Reddy, does it make Bobby Bonilla the anti-Bonds?
22: He is the anti-Bonds. Because Bonds, this is what I always say about Bobby Bonds. Or Barry Bonds. Bobby Bonds was great. Barry Bonds got greedy.
23: Barry Bonds, if he would never have touched steroids, if he would never have touched any of it, and you look at his numbers before the steroids came, okay, really basically in Pittsburgh, he would have gotten, if they play out the way they play out, 3,000 over 3,000 hits, yep. 500 home runs, yes. 500 stolen bases, a couple of Golden Gloves. This guy...
0: First ballot Hall of Famer.
23: First ballot Hall of Famer. He's thought of as National League Ken Griffey Jr. He goes down as one of the greatest players in baseball history. We talk about him like

0: but you're going to get $1 million every year for the next 30 years. I take that deal.
1: Mm-hmm.
0: I'd rather have that. Well, no one's
1: rather
0: saying bad
1: things about Bobby Bonilla.
0: Nobody says a bad thing about Bobby Bonilla in this deal. They're always like, lucky.
1: Lucky.
0: Good on him.
1: Yeah.
0: Good
1: there
0: for
1: him. There it is. McGuire picking him up. Forget it. That's him. That's the video of him. And Barry Bonds is like, I need to start doing steroids.
0: Never again.
1: In that moment, he said, I got to start
0: juicing. You could feel it. You could feel it.
1: Wait, is... Like, Canseco tried to pick him up.
0: Yeah, there he goes. Lifted him up.
1: Picked him up.
0: Like a tiny child.
1: And in that moment...
0: Like, and his arm is under his crotch.
1: No, he picked him up the way that John Cusack was picked up in 16 Candles and taken out of the trunk. That's essentially what he just did right there.
0: Yeah, looked like a mannequin. Looks like a mannequin right there. Lift him up.
1: They went their separate ways. And now, when people who are not from San Francisco, who aren't fans of Barry Bonds, look at Barry Bonds, they say cheater.
0: Yeah.
1: That's what they say. He's a cheater.
0: A dark stain on what would have been an amazing career.
1: I don't count his 700 and however many home runs, 62 home runs, whatever he has. I'm not counting that. Bobby Bonilla, I hope you spend your money wisely.
0: I don't know what you're doing to celebrate today, but I hope you're doing something good. Something
1: you got,
0: fun.
1: You got nine
0: it's not
1: more
0: too
1: years.
0: Expensive.
1: You got 8 more years of this. 9 more years of this. Enjoy it.
0: Get a new Subaru Outback.
1: It's it. Rent a jet ski. Don't buy it. Rent a jet.
0: Randy and I have always wanted to reboot the $6 million man, but because healthcare is so expensive these days, all he can get is a bionic knee.
1: That's all he can get.
0: So he's got to direct all the...
1: He's got to knee you in the face.
0: All the action has to come through the knee.
1: From the knee. That's the only thing he can replace.
0: Run the offense through the knee.
1: All right, let's take a break. We're going to...
0: Hour one
1: is in the books. When we come back, Brian Kenny, Emmy award-winning broadcaster, host of the MLB Network. We're going to talk everything with him, talking about baseball as we near it. It's the Sklar Brothers filling in for Jim Rome on Westwood One. This is so much fun. Stick with us.
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0: What's up, friends? Welcome into Rock Chalk Sports here on KansasNation.com. Listening as well, everybody on ESPN Kansas City. Appreciate all of you. Of course, we're live on Facebook, live on YouTube as well. So shout out to all you guys. All the likes, all the subscriptions, the comments, they really mean a lot. So appreciate you all. With Elijah Schmidt running the operations and Dan Courtwright, I'm Sean Kellerman, taking you through another full show today on Rock Chalk Sports. It is game day for Team USA. Really excited to see what it's going to look like down here in just a little bit, as there's a watch party downtown in Lawrence, and we know that the Red Lion in particular is a really popular soccer bar, and they're likely going to be packed to the gills, but Mass Street in general is going to be buzzing big time. USA against Bosnia and Herzegovina in the round of 32 of the World Cup. Winner goes to the round of 16. What an awesome experience this has been so far, and hopefully it continues to be so as Team USA hopes to continue this, I don't know if I'd say magical run yet, but it's on the brink of a magical run.
1: I mean, it's been incredible, you know, so far. They've only lost one, and really that was against the B team, right? I mean, they wound up playing against Turkey A, but, you know, you didn't see Pulisic, you didn't see Balogun. You know, you saw some other guys getting in there just because I think they kind of needed the rest as well, and I think there's no way that we don't see Pulisic today, just because of the fact that this is knockouts and this is when you need to step up for your country. So, I'd say magical. I wouldn't put the term Cinderella on it.
0: Not yet.
1: But it has been incredible and probably, you know, exceeded the expectations of everybody involved.
0: Well, perhaps if the USA is able to advance to the round of 16 and then maybe they knock off a team like Spain. A team like Portugal, maybe then we'll be talking about Cinderella. But right now, the Cinderella has been Cape Verde, without question. They got three draws and somehow punched their ticket to the round of 32.
1: Well, you talk about Paraguay or even...
0: How about Algeria?
1: Yeah, Algeria.
0: It's been a lot of fun. Algeria, they're in action tomorrow at 10 p.m. England, a little bit earlier today, survived a scare. That was surprising there, seeing them down early against Congo. And they came back and won 2-1. Harry Kane with the game winner for England, so they advance to the round of 16. They're going to take on Mexico, a team who is into the round of 16 for the first time since 1986, if I'm not mistaken. So a lot of really good soccer teams advance, and a lot of really good soccer teams have not advanced, to be blunt, particularly when you look at some of the teams that got eliminated earlier this week in Netherlands and Germany. So, Team USA, we'll talk about that here in the opening segment. Going to be joined by Jack Ritter from 24/7 Sports. Next segment, Jack is going to fill in for Henry Greenstein, who's across the pond enjoying himself in Italy. So appreciate Jack heading over to the Kansas Nation studio.
1: Is he surfing out there in Italy?
0: He's going to have to bring the surfing to them.
1: I think so.
0: They do, if I'm not mistaken, have an ocean. He can access it. However, hopefully he is well-equipped to do so, took all of his longboards, Speedos, checked those on the plane, whatever he needed to do. After that, we're talking the NCAA five-year eligibility rule. This came out over the weekend. I mean, it's kind of been a big story. We haven't touched on it in detail, and we're going to continue to talk about it as this week rolls on Rock Chalk Sports, but it's a big deal. It affects, of course, every college athlete, pretty much, unless you're in the class of 2020 or 2021. I think those are the classes that kind of got screwed. They didn't get that extra year, and they also didn't get this kind of retroactive thing that gives a lot of these recent classes an extra year.
1: Yeah. I think 2020, I think everybody got one, but 2021, I don't think so. So if you're in the class
0: maybe
1: of
0: 21 and 22.
1: Yeah, 21 and 22, I think, are the ones that kind of got the short end of the stick there, just because there was they were just kind of fit in the middle of, like, oh, well, you don't get the COVID year. You also don't get the five-year eligibility thing. So they're just, that's going to be the last of an era, I guess. But I think it's fun. I mean, I'm interested to hear your thoughts on this in terms of, moving forward and the way you think this is going to work. My number one thing was, what are they going to call the classes now? So you have freshman, sophomore, junior, senior, but then like fifth year?
0: Probably just go super senior, right? That's what they did during COVID. They might.
1: Yeah.
0: Who knows?
1: That's true.
0: Interesting, though. Like, I never thought growing up that this would be a thing.
1: I know.
0: It was just always 4 years. That's what it is. Yeah. And with all the red shirts, medical red shirts, the 22-year-old freshmen or everything we've run into, They've come up with a new plan, and
1: right.
0: I think it's pretty much holistically been accepted in a positive light. I haven't heard anything. I mean, obviously, there are going to be haters no matter what, but everybody agreed something had to change, and this is at least a change that semi-makes sense.
1: For sure. And you know, it's not crazy to think that people can graduate in five, maybe even 5.5 years with only one bachelor's
0: degree. It's
1: happened before. It's certainly happened before. It happened to me.
0: Yeah, the old victory lap, they'll call it. Victory lap year. KU mailbag segment. Dan, what's some of our takes from some of our favorite fans?
1: Man, yeah, this is going to be a fun one. We have, by the way, one, two, three different LeBron, four different LeBron questions. No, just three. We have three different LeBron questions in this. As it came out yesterday while we were recording the show that LeBron James is moving on from the Lakers. Shams Charania, by the way, he's so funny in the way that he words things, where he said, LeBron James will continue playing for the 2026-2027 NBA season.
0: Yeah,
1: Not with the Lakers, and you're like, all right, dude. Yeah. Like, the way that he words things is interesting sometimes. I think it's a little bit clickbaity. But, yeah, LeBron's not going anywhere, or LeBron is not staying in L.A. He's wanting to go somewhere else. So a couple of LeBron questions in there. A lot of good stuff. KU Najee asked a couple of fun hit trivia questions as well. I always love when KU Najee chips in. So, it'll be fun.
0: Yeah, KU Mailbag, one of our favorite segments. And we'll be doing it despite not having Greeny here in studio. We know that he likes to chime in on that at times as well. So, full show for you today on Kansas Nation. And speaking of which, KansasNation.com, the place to go. We're going to have coverage, like I said, tonight of Team USA. We're going to see what we can get for tomorrow's Team Algeria game as well, as they're going to be up against the challenge, but they're, I mean, seemingly beloved as much as anybody here in the Lawrence area. And that game's not till 10 tomorrow, so it might be a little trickier. Lawrence should be very much a buzz tonight, though, for the 7 p.m. kickoff, USA against Bosnia. But KansasNation.com and across all our socials, a place to be.
1: Yeah, check us out on KansasNation.com. All of our shows are going to be on there as well. You have Haney and the Hawks, Between Two Fountains, the Inside KU podcast, Laney Boger, Legends of Kansas with BMAC and Chris Harris, a ton of great content for you all on KansasNation.com. You can find all of our shows on there. 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Got over 13,000 followers on Facebook. So shout out to all of you. You guys make this happen. Really appreciate it. Be sure to check out all of our stuff and spread the good word about Kansas Nation.
0: I see your 13,000 and I raise you 1,000 as we have eclipsed 14,000.
1: We have gotten over 14,000.
0: So how about that? USA
1: okay.
0: And Bosnia Herzegovina tonight, the round of 32. It's no longer pool play. It's no longer a situation where, if you draw, it's okay. It's the real deal. It's the classic March Madness type bracket that we all love. Win or go home. Of course, you're going to get extended time in the situation where you're tied after 90 minutes plus the extra time. And then after that, the most painful thing in all of sports, but one of the most exciting things in all of sports as well, penalty kicks. Perhaps that'll be on the docket for Team USA. Of course, they're hoping to have success in the first 90 against Bosnia. They should have Christian Pulisic. You've talked about that a little bit. And before we look at what Bosnia has done, Pulisic, of course, had a calf injury that he suffered a little bit earlier. He did come back and play in the loss to Turkey. He played 77 minutes in total in the World Cup. But yeah, it was the 4-1 win over Paraguay where he left. It's good that the USA put themselves in a very good position to where they haven't needed to rely on Pulisic perhaps when he was not 100%. And like you said, Balogun got some time off as well. So USA should be fully equipped against kind of a pesky Bosnia-Herzegovina team.
1: Yeah, I mean, like I said, you had a lot of guys get some rest during that Turkey A game, but you brought in Pulisic with like 65 minutes left to go, and I mean, you can just tell, even though he was injured, you're trying to get him a little bit more playing time just because he hadn't played since, you know, like the first half of the Paraguay game or whatever it was, right? So you try to get him in there, try to get him a little bit of a playing experience, and he immediately changed the game with the aggressiveness that he had, with his quickness, with his ball striking ability, right? I mean, Christian Pulisic changes the game immediately whenever you put him in. So probably going to see him today. That's, you know, certainly going to be a name to note, right? Tyler Adams didn't play in the game against Turkey A as well. That's going to be another guy. He's actually on the cover of the Sports Radio 810 World Cup Preview magazine that we've been handing out all over town. But Bosnia and Herzegovina is a really talented team. They're, you know, they have an 18-year-old Karim Alaj Begovic, a really nice player as well. They're really fast. They've done a really good job in terms of, you know, keeping with some of the big boys in the World Cup. You know what I mean? And they were able to get past. They weren't one of the top two teams in their grouping. They were one of those final eight guys who managed to advance. But again, I mean, this is a pretty. It was a pretty solid grouping. They had Canada, Switzerland, and Qatar. But, you know, Bosnia and Herzegovina, again, fast group, a really young group. They have a quote, wunderkind, like I said, in this Karim kid. So, you know, overall, a really nice team who's been put together. And as we know, anything can happen, right? I mean, Germany thought that they were going to be A-OK against Paraguay, right? The Netherlands, they thought they were going to be fine, too. So, the knockouts, it's just a little different, right? And you know, I know that you love brackets. I love brackets as well, and you're always rooting for the underdog, except for when it's your team, like the USA. But really, anything can happen, right? Bosnia and Herzegovina can, you know, catch fire, catch lightning in a bottle, whatever you want to claim it. But with all of the guys coming back off of a long rest, I think this is going to be kind of a runaway game, knock on wood, for the U.S.
0: I hope so. It's bracket play, so you never know. But, yeah, when you look at what Bosnia and Herzegovina has done so far in this tournament, they played Canada to a draw, and I think that was a surprise to a lot back on June 12th. That was big. And then they got Switzerland, a team expected to emerge victorious, and they did just that. They got Bosnia pretty good, 4-1. And then Qatar was outmanned in that game. Bosnia was viewed as favorites, and they took care of business against a Qatar team who kind of had a forgettable showing in this year's World Cup, but 3-1. So with a win, a loss, and a draw, they were able to get 4 points and again slide in to that final eight spots in the World Cup round of 32. So they've got some good players. USA, a pretty good draw for them, you would think. They performed really well in their three games in pool play. If they win this game, they will take on the winner of Belgium, Senegal. Now, we are pre-recording the show. That's a game that is taking place as we speak. Belgium and Senegal, the winner of that gets the winner of USA and Bosnia and Herzegovina. And, of course, we'll break that down tomorrow to open Rock Chalk Sports and hopefully be taking a deeper dive look at a round of 16 opponent for the USA, because that's where we're hoping to be. Tomorrow will be kind of the next grouping of four in terms of where the USA would go. Again, you're focused on this Belgium-Senegal game, but if there's a scenario where the USA gets to the round of eight, it's going to be either Portugal, Croatia, Spain, or Austria. Spain and Austria is tomorrow at 2. Portugal-Croatia is tomorrow at 6. Again, a couple beasts in there with Spain and Portugal. Have to see how that goes. But again, you look at this. This is doable. If the USA is able to get to the round of eight, what an accomplishment that would be. And then, you know, you kick it off and see what happens from there. But again, all signs are good. You like to think USA is healthy. They're well rested. And now they just got to go out and get it done.
1: Yeah, absolutely. And, you know, got to get it done against Bosnia and Herzegovina first. And you have, like you said, Belgium and Senegal. Whoever the winner of that game is that's going to be the next game. That's going to be played on July 6th. Both those teams probably, you know, wish they had a little bit better group play. But again, whenever you're talking about the knockouts, it's always completely different. But Bosnia and Herzegovina, I have some numbers on them, by the way. They've committed the second highest number of fouls per game at 15.7. They've received 6 yellow cards and 1 red. That's the second most out of anybody in the World Cup as of right now. So they're a tough physical team. They like to, you know, play really hard defense, commit a lot of fouls. But on the flip side of that, they really struggle with keeping the ball. They're 33rd out of 48 teams in terms of possession, 43.7% as compared to almost 60% with the U.S. The U.S. likes to keep that possession, so that's going to be lopsided. You're probably going to, as the soccer fans say, tilt the field a little bit. But you have to be able to be striking the ball well. You have to get those shots on goal, and you have to see the back of the net. Doesn't matter how many shots on goal you've had. I mean, we've seen a number of different games in this World Cup already where the team has 8 to 10 more shots on goal, and they still wind up losing 2-1 just because either, A, the goalie's really nice, or, you know, the defense has been, you know, very, very solid, and that's how Bosnia and Herzegovina is. They're going to get in your face. They're going to, you know, commit a lot of fouls. They're going to take you down. Hopefully, I mean, if they do take you down, you want it to definitely be in the box where you'll get a penalty kick. But, again, really solid team, and I think they understand the challenge ahead of them as well. Looking at it in terms of Bosnia and Herzegovina, nobody thinks that they're going to win this, right? It's on American soil. You know, they're this small little country coming over to the U.S., playing against the monster U.S. is on an incredible run right now, aside from the loss where you had your B team in. So, you know, the U.S. has to tilt this field. They have to get the shots on goal, and they have to, like I said, see the back of the net.
0: Levi's Stadium, 7 o'clock tonight. USA trying to punch their ticket to the round of 16. Can't wait for that. Again, stay tuned in to Kansas Nation on socials, but also Rock Chalk Sports tomorrow. We will break this one down, and hopefully we'll be having our juice flowing for a round of 16 matchup that would come next week. Dan, let's talk a little KU basketball, at least some rumors, some rumblings, whatever you want to call it.
1: Yeah.
0: What do you got for us?
1: Yeah, so some rumblings as of right now. Kansas is apparently linked to a 7-foot Serbian in Mihailo Musikic. He's 7 foot, 230 pounds. He has 1 year of eligibility remaining. He's like 24, 25 years old. So, you know, this is kind of going to be one of those guys who is going to be this weird transitional year where you can get one of these guys in. But, I mean, KU's been talking about how, hey, it's not out of their own possibility that they can get maybe a steal, if you will. That's been the word that Bill Self has said, like getting a steal. And this guy would certainly be it, right? He's been playing over in Serbia professionally for Megabasket. According to reports, this is per Jayhawk Slant, Shea Wildeber, the organization's top front court player after coming through its developmental system. So he's been playing over there professionally for a long time. Started in 2020. All the way through this year, but again, has one more year of eligibility and has been linked heavily to Kansas. Really nice player, averaged 11 points per game, 3 rebounds per game, and 2 assists per game in the 2022 FIBA Under 20 European Championships, so you like to see that. Over in Serbia's Under 19 national team back in 2021, it was 10.4 rebounds or 10.4 assists per game, excuse me. So this is a really nice player. Again, probably just one of those pieces that I don't know how he's going to necessarily fit in right away. Now, you have Christian Reeves, who's been banged up. You're probably not going to see him until damn near October. You know what I mean? So as of right now, you're kind of sitting with one guy. You need that depth in the front court. That's what we've been talking about consistently. Yeah, Keanu Dawes could potentially, I almost said Keanu Reeves. Keanu Dawes can slide in maybe to play the five because he had to when he was at Utah. That's not exactly where you want him, though. You want him playing the power forward only, a guy who can stretch it out and be that number one, you know, guy in terms of the four position for you. But in terms of the Serbian guy, Muzikic, I think this is going to be, I mean, if Kansas can get him at a relatively cheap price and be able to, you know, just get a little bit more depth in that front court, it would be massive.
0: Rumblings are rumblings, right?
1: Rumblings are rumblings.
0: One thing that I think it would be fair to say is, based on the recent chain of events with Malik Ewan, yes, and this Serbian guy, which, has Serbia ever produced a good basketball player?
1: Let me think.
0: I think there may be
1: famous Serbian basketball players.
0: I think there maybe is one or
1: none
0: two
1: of them
0: in
1: come
0: there
1: to mind.
0: But I think it's fair to say, hey, KU is still looking.
1: Yep.
0: Yeah. And Jeremy Kay said at Hawk Talk over at Johnny's Tavern West Lawrence on Monday, when asked about if this roster is complete, he said, we really like the guys we had, but recruiting is one of those things where if something falls in our lap, then we're still going to be looking. And as right, we talked about, you know, I'm really high on Paul Mbia, as you know. I think that he's going to be a fantastic player. I think he will start for Kansas. Keanu Dawes is kind of separate from me because he's going to be the four. He's locked into that four starter, hopefully for 2 years, as we discussed. But Mbia is there. Christian Reeves, you just have the question mark because of the injury, so you don't know. But the fact that we're hearing, you know, whether legitimate or not, about some of these other bigs that Kansas may be interested in, tells you that somebody is probably thinking, hey, we got to add a depth piece there. And I also still wouldn't be shocked if KU does go out and add a point guard who isn't going to play a lot of minutes, but, you know, is a practice-type player, as KU did last year with Kenny Ugala.
1: Yeah, and, yeah, like you said, kind of a practice-type player. I mean, Kansas still has, I want to say, two more roster spots left that they're able to utilize. So to me, right away, you need to get one of these guys who just adds a little bit of depth to you. And, you know, again, this is the perfect place to look, where you look at how thin the front court is. You don't really need another guard on the team. Maybe you'd be okay with it, but at the same time, like, your main focus is going to be a guy who can get you some minutes. Like Parker Brown, for example, was a perfect example. Maybe Parker Brown got a little bit more playing time than he would have thought, especially in that last year when he was with Kansas. But, you know, you need somebody like that. Just if both guys manage to get into foul trouble early, you need to get some guy in there who can plug that hole in, protect the rim, you know, take up space down low, and just be another piece for you.
0: We've had a couple Hawk Talks recently just in the past 7 days or so. One was Hawk Talk with Bill Self, where Jeremy Case, the associate head coach, filled in for him last week. But on Monday, there was also Hawk Talk with head baseball coach Dan Fitzgerald, and he has had so much success. It's been so fun tracking KU baseball. A couple KU baseball pieces of news that we want to get to before we bring on Jack Ritter. Next segment, KU baseball assistant coach and recruiting coordinator John Coyne was named the 2026 D1 Baseball Assistant Coach of the Year. That just came out earlier this week. He's the first Kansas assistant coach to ever do it. It seems like whenever we talk about Dan Fitzgerald and the culture, the success, particularly in recruiting the JUCO players, you're always bringing up John Coyne because that's what he does. He's the recruiting coordinator. And I've always said, particularly these past 2 months, that the two things that Kansas baseball has done to give them so much success recently is build a culture and keep an eye on talent, talent evaluation. And John Coyne is in the middle of that. He helped KU win the three championships they did this past season, Big 12 regular season and tournament titles, and the Lawrence regional title as well. That's despite the fact that Kansas had a 2026 roster that had 35 student athletes and 26 of them were newcomers. Again, whether it's Jackson Haughey 2 years ago or a plethora of players this year, Kansas is finding the guys, and again, they're keeping the culture throughout. So John Coyne, shout out to him. And then some other KU baseball news as well, Dan. And this was actually pre-Dan Fitzgerald, the regime of Rich Price. Rich Price, who was here for quite a long time, he's being recognized.
1: Yeah, he's going to be recognized. He was selected to the American Baseball Coaches Association Hall of Fame as a member of the 2027 class. That was announced earlier today. Rich Price, he was at KU for 20 seasons, 2003 to 2022. Finished with 581 career wins. Led the program to three NCAA tournament appearances, 2006, 2009, and 2014. You know, Rich Price, I mean, obviously just a legend here at Kansas. A guy who, you know, stuck around and just bleeds crimson and blue. So this is really cool. I'm happy for Rich Price, you know, getting inducted into the ABCA Hall of Fame class of 2020. Seven. Really cool stuff. 75 professional contracts signed under him. 10 top 10 round draft picks under Rich Price as well. And at least one player on Price's roster was either signed or drafted in 18 of his 20 seasons. So, you know, another guy who's able to, you know, get some talent in and produce and at a high level and make sure to get them to the next level.
0: Yeah, KU baseball continues to be at the forefront as they had an awesome season, of course, tying the single-season record here at KU with 45 wins under Dan Fitzgerald, who was an unbelievable hire after Rich Price by Travis Goff. So love seeing that. Jack Ritter is going to join the show. Usually our Wednesday guest is Henry Greenstein from KUSports.com, the Lawrence Journal World, but he is over in Italy, so Jack is going to sub in, and he's going to talk a little KU basketball and football and much, much more. More coming up on Rock Chalk Sports. 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
2: 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We're going to be joined now in studio by Jack Ritter, 24/7 Sports. Jack, thanks for tapping out Henry Greenstein, who is in Italy right now, and you get to take the stage here on this Wednesday. A lot to get to. Of course, World Cup is at the forefront. Team USA in action tonight. You've got Algeria tomorrow night. Did you want to touch on that really quick, actually, just what you've seen with Team Algeria having spent 23 days here in the River City, and the marriage of Lawrence, Kansas, and the country of Algeria. It's been fun, and it's awesome that they're advancing as well as USA.
3: Yeah, it's been really cool to see. I'm glad you brought it up because I'm actually wearing my green today for Team Algeria, and it's also laundry day, so I didn't have anything else better to wear.
4: I love that shirt. It's the wheel. That's
3: it
4: awesome.
3: It is a wheel shirt, right?
4: Let's go.
3: I'm a fan. Been a fan since my 21st birthday.
4: Sure, right.
3: Anyways, really fascinating to see the way the community is gathered around Algeria and also to see the national reception of this wonderful news storyline that is this huge country in Africa and this small town in Kansas bonding together. It's been wonderful to see. I was at Lawrence Country Club last week working a different job, and we're looking over the hill and we're like, what's all that noise? There's like fireworks and flares popping out of where the double tree would be, and we're like, oh, the team is back, or the team is leaving, one of the two. So it's been really cool to see the way Lawrence has embraced it. You have the Algerian flag over there on the desk, and there are so many downtown businesses. There's people driving around with the flags attached to their car. They're getting Mahrez kits and things like that, and it's just been wonderful to see. I'm glad that the national media has picked up on the story, too. As a Lawrence native, that's been one of the coolest parts of seeing my town get publicity nationally for being such a cool, unique, welcoming place.
2: Yeah, we knew it was going to be cool when the World Cup was coming to Kansas City, and we knew somebody was going to have Lawrence as the base camp. I don't think anybody would have imagined it being as cool as it has been. Summer has been awesome, and again, wishing continued success not only for Team USA but Team Algeria as well. A lot to get to, KU basketball, KU football, that sort of thing, but something we're going to break down next segment, the news that came out just in the past week or so about NCAA's new age-based eligibility rule. That's going to grant all Division I athletes 5 years to complete five seasons. It's going to bring major changes to roster management in basketball and football in particular in the years ahead. No more redshirt, no more medical redshirt. It's kind of firm. Either your 19th birthday or your high school graduation, whichever comes first, you get 5 years to compete within the NCAA. Overall, your thoughts on this as it affects KU and college athletics in general?
3: I think it's the right decision to make in this modern era of players entering the transfer portal and along with the explosion of the transfer portal in the last few years, along with name, image, and likeness becoming a thing, you also have players suing the NCAA for additional years of eligibility because they played at lower levels and they want a maximum of Division I years. You know, a player who comes to mind is Jalen Coleman-Lanz, who, how many years did he play? 6 years?
5: Yeah.
3: Or and
2: he got that chip.
5: Ty and Grant
3: he
5: Foster.
3: He did. Ty on Grant Foster's one. Deshaun Hanukkah's one, though his situation was a little bit more unique. You know, I think it is the right ruling because it's simple and it's clear. I'm sure there's going to be a lot of lawsuits and things like that that the NCAA will have to navigate and handle. And for so long, I think so many people are – the NCAA is the villain in a lot of situations, or it is painted as such in movies or in popular media and things like that. But I actually think the NCAA is in the right position here with this ruling because – you're not going to have 26-year-olds playing basketball against 18-year-olds anymore. It's simple. It's clear. It's right after graduation, right after your 19th birthday, you have a clock. When the clock is up, you're done. No exceptions. Sorry if you had something happen in your career, like a medical happenstance that barred you from playing a year or maybe two. But unfortunately, our hands are tied. And so I just think it's the right ruling. It's the correct decision. We'll see how the NCAA handles class of 2022 graduates, like a Malik Ewan, who I think you mentioned on the last segment, who may be pursuing via judicial decisions or courts getting that fifth year. So that'll be interesting to see the way the NCAA navigates that. But so far they've said those guys don't get eligibility. But I think as it goes forth, it's the right decision for college basketball, college football, college sports in general. For KU, the impact, it's not super major. From how I look at it, the players on the KU baseball team, I think have all mostly used up their eligibility. Please correct me if I'm wrong, but for basketball, it's just Keanu Dawes and Dennis Parker Jr. on the short on-site who would have some benefit. Christian Reeves doesn't get that benefit because he's already played 5 years. And for football, there's a slew of guys who could benefit, but I don't think it's super major for KU right now.
2: Shout out to Jalen Coleman-Lanz, by the way. We do all of this, who do we hit on, who do we not hit on in the transfer portal. Jalen Coleman-Lanz shot 45% from three. He came over with Remy Martin via the portal that year, and of course Remy, deservedly so, gets so much of the recognition. But he shot 45% from three. He was a key member of that team, and it only took him 8-9 years to cut down the net. So yeah, love that pull there.
5: Yeah, absolutely. Also, in honor of the 5-year eligibility thing, you are heading into your fourth year. Does that mean that you are going to take a fifth year of college just to, you know, kind of in honor of it, I guess?
3: You know, I appreciate the question. My agent has advised me to not commit to anything right now, depending on what professional opportunities or college opportunities might be ahead. So for now, I'm going to say no comment.
5: Okay, fair enough. Well, we know you're not hitting the transfer portal, so that's going to be nice. Jack Ritter for 24/7 Sports on the show right now. Let's talk a little KU basketball. As you know, you mentioned Malik Ewan, and you know, odds of him being able to get this extra year of eligibility are thinner now because of this new 5-year eligibility clause. Kansas also, apparently there's some rumblings linked to a 7-foot Serbian, Mihailo Musikic, just, you know, another guy maybe to add to the bench, just a piece for the front court, I guess, because when you look at this Kansas roster right now, you have all the guard play in the world, right? Tyron Stokes is going to be great. You have Tate Kinney, Leroy Blyton, Dennis Parker Jr., Cole Rosario, all these guys in the backcourt, but the front court, you have Keanu Dawes, Christian Reeves, who's injured, we're not going to see him probably until, like, the fall, and Paul Mbia, right? So relatively thin there. I guess Kansas is still kind of looking around, and Bill Self has said it's not crazy to think that they might not get a steal. Like, who knows what's going to happen there? I mean, your thoughts on that?
3: I think you summed it up pretty perfectly. Jeremy Case, as you mentioned, was on Hawk Talk last week and said, you know, Brian Haney kind of asked him the direct question, like, is KU done adding to its roster? Is KU done adding to the front court? And he said, yes. And he explained, you know, if something should happen or could happen, something falls into their lap, sure, they would add something. And so, to me, what's his name? Mirakic?
5: Muzikic.
3: Muzikic.
5: Mihailo Muzikic.
3: Right. Thank you for that. it's an insurance play, sure. Right? Reeves and Mbia and maybe even Dawes kind of headline what your center position would be. Sure, you've got this guy who could come in, but... And there are some things that jump off the tape, don't get me wrong. He's 7 feet. Is he north of...
5: He's 230.
3: 230. Yeah, that's what I thought. So 230 pounds. Yeah. He's got some good athleticism on his on his tape. The thing that briefly popped out to me was, you know, he's got some athletic ability to really rise up and slam the ball. But is he going to be KU's starter? No. When it's all said and done, would he be KU's backup center? Probably not. And maybe that's a little bit of a pessimistic view, but I don't think it's July 1st and Bill Self is still looking for a starting caliber center. You know, is this an insurance option if a Malik Ewan can't get on board with the roster? That's what I think it is. We'll see how everything plays out. I guess he has a year of eligibility as a 26-year-old. even though, or maybe he's a 24-year-old. I can't remember his age right now, but
5: yeah,
3: I know
5: he's about to turn 25.
3: He's about to turn 25, yeah. So he's 24. Apologies for the brief misinformation. It's not a huge deal. They could add somebody, but the part of the case quote that is telling is they're happy with the roster as it stands, even with two spots open. The question is, can they survive attrition and injuries with just those 12, but that's a question they'll have to answer down the road if they don't pick up the Serbian center or a Malik Ewan or somebody else.
2: And what's your comfort level in general with this roster? You know, I've talked about this a lot. Torvik has Kansas at 12. Gary Parrish, Jonathan Rothstein, they have Kansas in the 20s, 30s, whatever it is. Is this a roster that's good enough to compete for a championship? I know that's kind of a big question because we don't know. There's so many question marks, but there's a lot to like. Is there anything that jumps out at you that you don't like? And I guess just your comfort level, like hanging some sort of number next to Kansas' name heading into this season and feeling confident with the group you got.
3: I think an average between those two numbers of maybe Torvik has it in the top 10, maybe they're in the 20s elsewhere. An average, a median of the two would probably be a bit more what I would point to, something in the 15, 16, 17 range. Could they get up into a top 10 or perhaps a top 5 team in the country? They could. Could they fall out of the top 25 early in the season because there's not enough polish, there's not enough cohesiveness, there's not enough playmaking, or something's falling behind? Yes, that could also happen. So my comfort level, it's probably about where this past year was. And I think there's a lot of similarities with KU basketball 25-26 that there will be with KU basketball 26-27. You've got the number one guy. You've got some transfers that you're adding around him, some people who you don't really know if they're going to hit on. With Reeves, he's got the history of playing at the Power 5 level. Trey White was a lip more accomplished in that regard, but he's your guy who had the history of playing at the Power 5 level. Leroy Blyden or Dennis Parker Jr. is your guy you look at and you say, okay, here's our guard. Can he take that next step at the next level playing in the Big 12? Melvin Council, the question was the same for him last year. So I think a lot of KU fans are up in the air about, is this team going to be good? Is it going to be bad? It's probably going to be somewhere right in the middle and probably on track with what they did this past year. I do think, on the positive side of things for KU fans, is Tyron Stokes is probably an easier player to build around and play around than a Darren Peterson might be. And that's kind of a weird thing to say, but Peterson has to take 17 shots a game. Mm. 20 shots a game to get his and to make his impact. Whereas Tyron Stokes, he's got that defensive ability. Jeremy Case is very high on his passing, which might be a little bit telling of how some things are going maybe at the guard spot. But they're high on his passing ability and his impact elsewhere. He's got a little bit more when it comes to his physical tools than Peterson does. He's got a bigger body, and he's probably able to work in the paint a little bit more and get a higher efficiency shot than Peterson turning around in the mid-range. Not saying he's not efficient there, because he is, but it's an easier shot nonetheless. So Stokes is a little bit easier of a guy to build around to me than Peterson, and so maybe that ceiling is a little bit higher. But I also think the transfers are a little bit more of question marks this year than last year. I was high on Council because he had shown in his body of work that he could really push and defend, and he had the athleticism and the length to be a starting caliber guard, and I think we all saw that. Trey White had that Power 5 experience and had worked against people in the Big Ten or in the ACC, etc. I'm not sure if those same things can be said about the people coming in. And as you guys mentioned, center, the front court is a big question mark. I actually think we'll end up seeing a decent amount of Keanu Dawes five ball this year. That's something we could definitely see, especially early in the season if there's injuries.
6: Yeah.
3: Throw Stokes at the four, throw Cole at the three, and then you have Leroy at the two and TK at the one. It could work out.
5: Yeah, it could. I mean, in a perfect world, that's not what you want, right?
3: Probably not for KU.
5: But, yeah, maybe just a Band-Aid or something. Jack Ritter, 24/7 Sports, joins the show. Jack, before we talk a little football, you brought them up, Trey White and Melvin Council, both those guys getting a chance in the summer leagues coming up this upcoming weekend. Trey White, I mean, talk about a perfect kind of storm where they just get rid of the whole farm and they have no guard play, and now he's a 6'7" wing coming in. I mean, able to potentially stake his claim with the Miami Heat, and then, you know, Melvin Council Jr. going to the New Orleans Pelicans. What's the realistic possibility of those guys find themselves on a roster?
3: You know, it's a good question, and I think they need to show off the parts of their games that were at their best this past year. Melvin is not going to be a guy in the NBA who's going to make 7-plus threes in a game.
5: Yeah.
3: Even though he did that once at KU. So he's got to be that true facilitator, and he's got to be a great defender. He's got to take advantage of those scoring opportunities when he has them as well. For Trey White, I think his game is a bit more NBA-ready than a Melvin Council. So he'll be able to probably make the three. He'll be able to defend decently. He'll be able to draw some fouls, drive into the paint. He's got the turnaround jumper that's worked off and on. And so I think Trey White is in a bit more of a better situation, like you said, in Miami, where a lot is gone and they're looking for somebody to step up. He could certainly be a guy who steps up. Is he going to be a starter for the Heat? Maybe not. Is he going to get a chance to play next to LeBron? Maybe. Just kidding. But we'll see. I think Trey White, his game is a bit more NBA ready. But you never know. When I talked to Adrian Wojnarowski a few months ago about Melvin Council, he said Melvin is one of those guys who will work hard and not give up. Pat Bev is an example of a guy who works hard and doesn't give up. He might not have that offensive impact, but after playing for years in the Euro leagues, GM started to pick up on the things that Pat Bev was good at, and he ended up having a long NBA career. Melvin Council could do the same thing. He can't give up, and he needs to have really, really efficient defense and playmaking ability.
5: Yeah, absolutely. Hey, let's talk a little KU football. You said you're going down to Frisco, Texas to cover the Big 12 media days. You know, a lot of excitement around some of the returners, some of the transfers coming in as well. And, you know, we talked a little bit about the EA College Football 27 player rankings. I'm curious to know your thoughts on this. And this will... This is just a segue to essentially have an excuse to talk about the quarterback situation. Cole Ballard is a 70 in EA. Meanwhile, Chase Jenkins and Isaiah Marshall are at a 74. I guess if you were to put something on it right now in terms of who's going to be the starter, I mean, EA has the essentially what I thought was going to be the 2 and 3, you know, four spots above Cole Ballard. I mean, your thoughts on the quarterback battle right now?
3: That's interesting that the ratings are above Ballard, because I would say that I do think Ballard will end up being the starter. Now, fall camp has to play out, and they, you know, certain guys could take certain jumps, but as it stands, and maybe the reason behind some of these rankings is neither Ballard or Marshall have starting experience. Well, Ballard does, but it's minimal. And last year he didn't exactly impress, and I think there was a slight downturn when he fumbled against Texas Tech pretty early on in that game, and you didn't see him running the football much more for the rest of the season, if he did at all. So he doesn't have a lot of attributes that maybe jump off the page like Marshall does in terms of his athleticism. We haven't seen those things that have popped off for Ballard the way we've seen maybe a little bit of Marshall's ability in the run game. So maybe that's why he's a few notches ahead of Ballard. I still think Cole Ballard will be the starter, because one of the biggest things that this team and this coaching staff appreciates is leadership ability, the off-the-field leadership qualities. And so I think Ballard has the leg up going into the first week to start, because players have really rallied around him. At least the coaches and the players themselves have told us that. Even when he was a backup quarterback competing for the QB2 job, we heard about his leadership and his voice emerging from that locker room, even though Jalen Daniels was the quarterback in front of him. So he might have a little bit of that leadership shtick that can put him in front. Chase Jenkins is a guy that they'll just need to see more from. He was banged up for a large portion of this spring, and I think he's a question mark. He does have starting experience, and he does have some athletic gifts that are fascinating. He played wide receiver, so he's got some dynamic abilities. But it will be interesting to see which way they go. Do they go with the transfer, who was injured for much of the spring and has a season of starting at quarterback under his belt? Do they go with Ballard, who has been with the team a hair longer and has a bit more of the leadership qualities? Or do you go with Marshall, whose arm is maybe a little bit more suspect, who has the legs and the athleticism to maybe push him in front in that conversation, but might not have those same leadership qualities and skills that Ballard has? It's a toss-up right now, but if I had to put my money on somebody, I'm taking Ballard.
2: And last thing for you, Jack, regarding the offense for KU, a lot of excitement from the KU fan base around Dylan Edwards and Nick McMillan. Going back to the EA rankings, he's the highest-ranked Jayhawk on there. Who are you most excited to see, and who do you think will benefit most from having Andy Kotelnicki calling the plays?
3: That's a good question.
5: Good question.
3: Nick McMillan, I think, will be a dynamic playmaker. I think we're going to see him on all parts of the field, just like Cam Pickett was this last year. You know, you could put Pickett in the slot, you could put him on the outside, and he had some injuries that kind of tricked him up, but I think it will be fascinating to see the way Pickett and McMillan are used together to confuse defenses and have some creative route running. But I'm also big on Najee Cox. He is a huge, huge receiver, and he has got some muscle. And so when they aren't finding the stuff downfield with a McMillan or with a Pickett, they will find Najee Cox, or they will try to, in the flat. I think his ability to come down with 50-50 balls and make a catch through contact will be a much-needed attribute. Dylan Edwards will be a dynamic playmaker, but you've also got, sort of like Najee Cox is the physical outstanding member of the wide receiver core, Yassine Willis. He's got some physical tools and some real size that I think will be fascinating to see. So I'm big on Cox, and I'm big on Willis behind those sort of headline playmakers that are higher rated and expectations are a little higher for.
2: Yeah, for sure. No, it's going to be fun to see that. Jack, appreciate you stepping in for Henry today. We'll get you on again sometime. Football season will be here soon.
3: That's right.
2: Jack Ritter, 24/7 Sports. 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
2: 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All right, NCAA five-year eligibility. Again, we touched on this a little bit with Ritter, but it's going to grant all Division I athletes 5 years to complete five seasons. Going to bring major changes to roster management in basketball and football over the years ahead. Significant shift in the college sports landscape. Jack said, and I agree, that it's the right thing to do. Something had to be done, and I guess we just start there. It's become a mess with 30-year-olds playing in college athletics, and they've set this up to where whether it's your high school graduation or your 19th birthday, whichever comes first, that is when your clock starts. You get 5 years to play five, no red shirts, no medical red shirts, again, providing at least some sort of guardrails for this whole thing.
3: Yeah. It's putting the worms back in the can, right? I mean, that's the classic, like, you're trying to get the worms back in the can or whatever. Like, this is kind of doing that, right? It's being pushed in the right direction. And, you know, I'm really happy that the NCAA has, you know, put their foot down and said, all right, no more litigation, no more lawsuits. Like, these are the rules, and you have to abide by them. And the implementation, I think, is interesting as well. We can kind of, you know, break that down. I broke it down a little bit last time I talked about it. But, I think this is the right move. It's going to be weird, right? Obviously, like,

0: Cox. Like, those are two guys on the football team who are going to get another year. There are some guys who it won't apply to. Also, like Javon Bardwell, who is a Kansas commit for 2027. He actually, his 19th birthday is this year, so he's only going to get 4 years of eligibility. Now, granted, hopefully Javon Bardwell is good enough that, you know, he more than likely he's probably going to leave early. Hopefully he stays for all 4 years. That would be excellent, and I certainly hope that's the case. But yeah, the implementation is, I think, the interesting part of it. So it's going to be it's going to be effective for all prospects initially enrolling full-time in college in fall of 2027 or later. So right now we're kind of in a bridge year, a gap year, but this is kind of where it's involved. So student athletes who have used their final seasons of competition during the 25 and 26 year, they're going to get no additional eligibility. But current student athletes with eligibility remaining after 25 and 26, they will either by the previous rules or the new age-based model, whichever is most beneficial to the student athlete, that's the one that they're going to go to, right? Where, you know, sometimes it might not be beneficial or the old rules might be beneficial, but the new rules wouldn't be. There's some weird kind of caveats in terms of that. Also, prospects who initially enroll full-time at any college or university during 26 or 27, again, kind of in that bridge year, because this doesn't start until fall of 2027. Again, that's going to be the old rules or the new rules. And then anybody who is fall of 27 or later, if you enroll in college fall of 27 or later, that is the age-based model only. There's no grandfathering in after that. So again, it is interesting. So you're going to get guys like Cole Rosario who get another year of eligibility, you know, different things like that. I believe Paul Envia does not because he's a little bit older.
1: Samaya Nichols,
0: another one who like could potentially get. Now, granted, we're seeing mock drafts of the WNBA mock draft coming out where she's projected in like the top six. So I don't know what would be the best move for her. Obviously, like with the WNBA and how much more money they're getting, it would make sense for her. Or at least it's more of a coin flip, whereas kind of the way it was in the past, like Caitlin Clark was essentially getting a pay cut whenever she went to the Indiana Fever. And then they started changing different things, the pay model. Now WNBA players are getting paid a lot more than they used to be. But Samaya Nichols, again, that is a really exciting development for this Kansas women's basketball team, as she could potentially come back for another year as well. I'm curious to know just kind of like maybe like pros and cons in your eyes of this. I mean, the cons are essentially like it gets rid of the 4 years. It's going to be a little bit of an adjustment period. They're going to have to figure out what to call the 5th years. Are they just going to call them 5th years or call them super seniors or some other name that we haven't heard yet? I mean, I don't know. What are your thoughts in terms of like maybe some pros and cons for this?
1: Well, the pro is that you're not going to, as I said, have 28-year-olds playing
0: right
1: against 18-year-olds, you know, so I think that's a big one. You're going to get the competition to where it was supposed to be at the beginning when the NCAA college athletics started. You know, it's supposed to be kids in college. Again, I think that realizing it's not as simple as you get a freshman, sophomore, junior, senior year was big by the NCAA, and no one should know that more than them based on all of the medical red shirts they've had, all of the 4 games that I'm sitting out in college football that they've had. And that's another thing that I think is a pro. In basketball, you're not going to be able to shut it down after a few games and say, oh, I hurt my finger, so I can't play, and now I'm going to apply for a medical redshirt because I want a full year so that I can make more money for NIL because all that's tied in. Same with college football. You don't have a guy who can only play 4 games or chooses to only play 4 games then sitting out because maybe he's unhappy with the situation and he wants to you know, try see if the grass is greener on the other side. So you won't have that because your clock is starting. So I think that's the biggest pro of this without question. In terms of cons, I don't know, I guess, anybody who was really tied to the idea of guys only getting 4 years. I don't know.
0: Yeah. Well, there's also the
1: I think it's mostly pro, especially because then, you know, if there's a situation where you can get Cole Rosario 4 or 5 years at Kansas,
0: right,
1: who knows what will happen there. But that's what people want as fans of college athletics as well, is recognizable names. And these guys, again, can potentially enhance their earnings potential.
0: So the only one I can really think of is very, very specific situations. And Tyon Grant Foster is a great example of this. So under the age-based eligibility model, waivers will not be available. No clock extension, no waivers previously granted for hardships, season of competition, and

0: late enrollment, right? No waivers whatsoever. But Tyon Grant Foster is one of those ones where, like, he actually went through this medical hardship, right? He had, like, a heart issue and wasn't able to play for DePaul for an entire year. Like, that one kind of makes sense to me as a, you know, where if you have something like that. Or, like, even, like, the Texas guy, like Andrew Jones. Remember, he got leukemia, right? But he was managed to come back. And I actually think he went to the NBA, too. But, you know, there are those very, very specific cases where actual, like, true medical hardships. Now, granted, you get people who game the system as well. They go, oh, I stubbed my toe when I wasn't able to, you know, I missed a couple of games. That's a medical hardship. Like, I understand that, but, like, I guess there needs to be a little bit of discretion and maybe, like, some ground rules in terms of, now, you might need to bring in some doctors for this, but maybe that's, like, the one where it's, but again, also, when you have a set rule like this of, like, you know what, doesn't matter. No waivers whatsoever. Like, absolutely none. It's a five-year clock, and that's it. Like, maybe, you know, that's the case. And then the people who actually truly have medical hardships, I mean, they're just kind of, you know, gone with the wind. I don't know.
1: I think having the fifth year makes it...
0: It helps, yeah.
1: To where, yes, there are a couple of rare scenarios, like you mentioned, where an extended medical hardship will negatively affect one of these athletes being able to play. But I think that's where the NCAA can easily come in and say, well, you know, we had 4 years of eligibility and we made it five. So, yeah. Like, I get it. And maybe there's some sort of exception when it's something as ridiculous as that. But I think this is the smarter thing to do in terms of the guardrails and all this. But you mentioned a few of the KU players that will be affected by this, and we can go into this more as the week goes on. But, again, I think to get back to what we were talking about a little bit earlier in the show, anybody who is on a roster during the 2020 and 2021 season, they're the real losers in this. The classes of 2021 and 2022 only got to play 4 non-redshirt seasons. They came too late to benefit from the extended eligibility for COVID and too early to benefit from the new eligibility rules. So you have people from the class of 2022 on the basketball side. They're going to court.
0: Yeah.
1: They're mounting legal challenges to the rule, arguing that it should apply retroactively to players who exhausted their eligibility in 2026. So, again, it's kind of a cruddy situation for them because that's 2 years that this entire college basketball landscape has hundreds and hundreds of players, college basketball, really any college, any college sports. They're not getting a chance to do this, but it's probably one of those life ain't fair type situations for them because, yeah, the NCAA clearly didn't really know what they were doing, and there have been a lot of ups and downs throughout this, but now, all right, let's move forward with this 5-5 thing and see what happens moving forward. But, yeah, I think it's good. And, again, I mentioned Rosario. Another thing that can improve the talent pool in college athletics, just like NIL has done, because there's a lot of negative that's gone along with NIL, and we've talked about that at length on our show. But the positive is we have really talented players now playing college basketball, college football throughout, and the NIL is good for that. Now, is NIL used perfectly? No. Is it actually being used for what it should be? Probably not. but hopefully that's the next step as they figure out some guardrails on that front as well. But yeah, overall, I think it's a good first step. And people in general talking about how are we going to better police college athletics.
0: Yeah, I agree. And, you know, in terms of, you know, exactly what you said, like it does benefit everything. And, you know, there's pros and cons to everything. But, again, it's just kind of one of those ways to kind of put the worms back in the can a little bit. And, like, all right, you have 5 years. That's it. And I'm sure the NCAA, you know, wanted to do this to put it, some guardrails on it as well as, you know, keep out of the litigation, right? The people keep on continuing to sue. There is one interesting story coming out of this, out of KU football, by the way. So Trayvon McAlpine, transferred over from Tulane, was injured. If he doesn't play for this upcoming year, Well, the NCAA got rid of medical redshirts. So that could potentially be a bad thing of like, well, hey, buddy, like, sorry, you don't get your medical redshirt even though you were injured for this past year. Like, your clock has already started. So Trayvon McAlpine could potentially not get another year of eligibility. It might be something that people want to, you know, kind of look at. But again, you know, there are a number of different KU players, at least on the football side, who benefit from this as well. Like I said, Alex Bray, Najee Cox, those are the two true seniors who will manage to get another year of eligibility. You also have Leroy Harris, Jalen Todd, Christian Pritchett. All those guys did not redshirt their first year, where you, in a world where you usually have the majority of your freshman class redshirting, those three guys didn't redshirt, especially, I mean, you know, Leroy Harris was a freshman All-American at Chattanooga. So now those guys are going to get another year of eligibility. So, again, makes you feel good for the future. And, you know, I think right away, I don't know, I could be wrong about this. Maybe I'm just the world's biggest Keanu Dawes fan, but I'm excited to see Keanu Dawes potentially come back to Kansas for a second year. I think that's going to be electric for him because he's really going to be able to shine and kind of play the true position that he's meant to play, which is power forward. Over at Utah, they used him way too much as a five, and he was dominant down there, but you could tell he wanted to stretch it, right? He wanted to play that true power forward position, that stretch four kind of guy. So maybe that's the thing that I'm most excited for, is just maybe a potential second year from Keanu Dawes.
1: And I guess we have to remind ourselves that every college in the country, or in this case, every college basketball fan base in the country, is reminding themselves that some of their best players now also get an extra year of eligibility as well. But yeah, Dawes and Dennis Parker Jr., somebody that, you know, we haven't talked about a ton since he committed to KU. Those are the two guys that could get an additional year when originally it was thought that this was going to be their last year. So that's great. And then we touched on it briefly, but Samaya Nichols, I mean, again, she's projected to be a top five pick in the WNBA draft. She's had an unbelievable career so far at Kansas, but that's kind of where the WNBA pay, which has improved the past few years, is going to be compared to what Samaya Nichols can make NIL. And, you know, for Kansas, if you can have another year of Nichols and Davis, and, you know, we're so excited about the roster moving forward, that could be absolutely huge, because while every college can look at this and say, yeah, some of our best players can come back, not every college has a player like Samaya Nichols that you thought was going to have her eligibility exhausted.
0: Another con, maybe this is just me, but another con potentially is college records are just going to be shattered.
1: That's true.
0: That they're just going to be shattered. Because, you know, at a time, like, I don't know, if, like, Pistol Pete Maravich, that's such an interesting one because he averaged 44 points a game, and he was the all-time leading scorer in college basketball history after Caitlin Clark, I believe, beat it. Caitlin Clark got 4 years. Pete Maravich only got three because LSU didn't allow freshmen to play. So there is just that little caveat. But, again, I mean, you're going to see, I mean, guys play for five straight years, don't go professional because they're making all this NIL money. All the records are going to be shattered. Like, this is not going to matter. Like, you're almost going to have to look at it as, like, okay, you almost have to put it in two different categories, almost like you kind of do with the NFL, where you're like, all right, well, you know, this was when they played 14 games as opposed to now they play 17 games. You know, so I think you're going to have to look at it in terms of that, of like, all right, this is the four-year record. This is the five-year record, essentially.
1: Yeah. Go back, and there's a guy named Chamberlain as well who didn't get to play as many years. And then, you know, you have the whole, okay, well, we didn't, you know, have – even Brandon Rush, Mario Chalmers, those guys didn't play a full 4 years, so you know, by their own choice. So who knows? But yeah, that is going to be affected, as it was during COVID. We had a ton of 6 year guys as well. We'll have to see how that goes. But yeah, that's big news, interesting news out of the NCAA, as players now get 5 years to play five seasons of ball, no red shirts, no medical red shirts. And again, that clock starts either your 19th birthday or your high school graduation, whichever comes first. We'll try to do a deeper dive on the specifics of KU rosters throughout the athletic department of that as the summer rolls on. After this, though, it's time for our KU mailbag segment, one of our favorite segments. Coming up next, we hear from you, the fans. Appreciate it. Rock Chalk Sports, ESPN Kansas City, KansasNation.com.
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0: At the heart of a city lies the restless, the visionaries, the bold. You made the best. You took the risk. You showed up when nobody else would. Now, success is within reach. The question is whether your finances can keep up with you. 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
4: 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Exciting KU mailbag segment today, and then we're going to preview the Long Island Sharks as KU football will open with them on September 4th. We did our positional group outlook, so now we might as well do a schedule outlook, and that is the first one for KU at the new booth, which will still be new. It'll still be reimagined, and we'll see. Dan and I are actually going over there tomorrow morning and going to get something on social media for everybody, updating you on how the stadium is looking. But it seems like they're ahead of schedule from everything I've seen. And again, September 4th will be the opener. KU mailbag first, though, Dan.
5: Yeah. Wanted to start off here. A lot of great stuff. Actually, I have a mailbag question for you.
4: What's that?
5: At what point, how many years does it stop being the newly reimagined David Booth Kansas Memorial Stadium? Are you 2030?
4: Yeah, 2030.
5: Okay, we'll give it 4 years to be newly reimagined, then it's just David Booth Kansas Memorial. Okay.
4: I don't know if I've heard newly reimagined. I thought it was just reimagined.
5: Oh, I thought it was newly reimagined.
4: Can you be newly reimagined? I think you can only be reimagined.
5: Let me reimagine that. Hold on.
4: You can only reimagine, right? I don't
5: newly
4: know.
5: Newly reimagined. I mean, if you do it relative, I mean... You know, you're like, oh, this guy just reimagined this.
4: He just reimagined it.
5: And that's pretty new, right?
4: Okay.
5: As opposed to...
4: I'll go with it.
5: I don't know.
4: I'll go with it.
5: Andy, shout out to Andy Flower. He wants to know, he asked two questions. Who feels more pressure, a place kicker lining up for a Super Bowl-winning field goal or a World Cup game-winning penalty kick?
4: Cup check. I think it's the latter. I think it's the World Cup game-winning penalty kick, and I'll let you take the opposite, and you can mention how it's the kicker. See, the kicker for the Super Bowl, they just need to go through their progression, right?
5: Yeah.
4: Do your same routine every time. No, you're not always on the same hash or whatever, but kick it through the uprights. That's what you're going for. It's such a mind game with PKs because you have – 9 different spots that you can kick the ball, basically, and it's you versus the goalkeeper. So I got to go with that. The pressure, I don't know. I mean, the pressure's there for both of them. I think,
5: Would
4: the distance of the field goal affect this answer at all? I don't know.
5: Oh, probably. Yeah, maybe like a 50 plus, then sure, I'll buy that.
4: Maybe.
5: But like a PK, like you saw it in the Germany-Paraguay game where there was like 4 guys who just opted to not do it, and they had to throw in, what was it, Jonathan Tah, and he wound up missing that last one. Because I heard this on the broadcast where they're like, yeah, there was like 3 other guys who were supposed to do it, and then they threw Tah in who had never taken a PK before. Because they were just, like, the pressure got to, which, like, granted, that's soft. Like, that's a soft move.
4: Yeah, I mean, if you can't do that in any sport.
5: Yeah, like, oh, this is every, oh, this only happens every 4 years, and now this is my time to be the hero of my country. I'm not going to do it, actually. I respectfully decline, and we'll send this other guy in. Like, that's soft. And that, to me, tells me that it's penalty kicks. Because, like, how, I mean, you're never going to see that out of a kicker. Like an NFL kicker,
4: maybe
5: they
4: that
5: go,
4: says more about
5: the pressure. The pressure's too big. I'm throwing the second guy. No, they're not going to do that. Maybe that's just, you know, I mean, kickers, NFL kickers are the
4: I think it comes down to mind games, like I said. I think the kicker lining up for the field goal, yes, there's a lot of pressure, and, you know, maybe you can walk it off, but it's something that you've done. You've been probably in this situation before in your life a lot, and in PKs, maybe you've been in the situation a lot, but it's such a mind game.
5: Yeah,
4: like, you have so many different options on where and how you're going to kick the ball. And again, even if you hit it well, strike it well, you might not get it, which is not the case for the most part for football. But solid question there from Andy.
5: That's a good question. Also, Andy wants to know, can Daniel define androgynous?
4: Androgynous.
5: I think I used it on the show, and I remember I, like, really
4: let me see
5: double.
4: Let me see how accurate you are.
5: I haven't looked it up yet. Androgynous means, like, malleable almost, or like it can be two different things. Am I wrong about this? Am I androgynous? Like, you can go back and forth between two different.
4: You're not terribly off.
5: Okay, sure.
4: Al Overview says androgynous is a person, appearance, or style that blends both masculine and feminine characteristics, or whose gender is difficult to distinguish.
5: Gendered. Oh my gosh.
4: It says person, appearance, or style.
5: Okay. All right. Oh, androgynous is like, oh, that could be like a guy or a girl. Or it could be, the style could blend. Yeah.
4: This says, describes an ambiguous appearance or presentation that intentionally blends both masculine and feminine traits. Whereas unisex describes items or places that specific gender attributes entirely, that lack specific gender attributes entirely and are simply designed for anyone to use.
5: Okay, so definitely didn't use it right.
4: I think I was talking about the intentional blend.
5: I think I was talking about the running backs and about how, like, androgynous.
4: Yeah, I would love,
5: like,
4: to know what
5: could be.
4: I would love to know what word you're thinking
5: I
4: of.
5: I think that I don't know. I think I used it to describe, like, a Jalen Dupree or somebody.
4: Oh my god!
5: Oh, they could be.
4: So you actually
5: either
4: used it on the show. So this is why
5: I used it on the show. This happens a lot, by the way. I keep on saying I'll keep you up to breast.
4: That's
5: on
4: not
5: on
4: correct.
5: Things. Yeah, yeah, no, it's okay. Androgynous is okay. All right, now I know, and now I know what to use it for.
4: I was not listening, thankfully, whenever you had said that.
5: Yeah, I think I used it to describe
4: to
5: like a running back who can be dominant in the pass game and the run game. Of like, oh, you can do both, but. Little did I know that does. All right, Andy. Hey, you got me. Damn it. Kayunaji, he wants to know, will any of the tight ends have a better year than 45 catches, 584 yards, and 3 touchdowns? He also says, guess the mid-2000s KU tight end who put that stat line.
4: Mid-2010s KU tight end who put up that stat line. Wow, I need to go back. Go back in time. 45, 584, and 3 touchdowns.
5: 584.
4: Mid-2010s KU football tight end.
5: Well, let's start with the first one first. Will any of the tight ends have a better year than that? I think, yeah. I mean,
4: That would be 4 catches a game for 50 yards a game.
5: Yeah.
4: And 3 touchdowns.
5: I mean, Carter Moses, to me, isn't poking out. Jalen Butler, I think those are the two guys.
4: Yeah, I'm a Carson Brune guy. I think he's going to be I think he's going to be the number one guy.
5: It depends on how much you use them, like, outside of weird, tricky stuff. And, like, I guess, like, Andy Kotelnicki made Tyler Warren granted, Tyler Warren was also a, like, one-of-one talent in terms of the tight ends. But he used them a lot. So if you can squeeze that amount of usage out of one or multiple of our tight ends, 45 catches is a lot for a tight end. 584, it's a good amount. 3 touchdowns. I think Carson Brune or Carter Moses or Jalen Butler, like, they could get over 3 touchdowns.
4: I'll say over on the touchdowns, but sure. I'm going to say under on the other just because I think with the other playmakers Kansas has, with McMillan, Cox, Edwards, Willis is in there, Pickett. I mean, I think that'll be tough to do 4 for 50 every game. Who was the mid-2010s? You already started looking it up. Mid-2010s KU tight end who put up that stat line. Since you're looking it up, tell me the quarterback of that team or at least the year.
5: I'm going to guess like 2014.
4: You're going to guess 2014. Okay.
5: Just, I don't know, like, who else there would be. All right, let's see. Montel Cozart. Receiving the Nigel King. Oh, Jimmy Mundine.
4: Jermaine Mundine. He definitely didn't put up these numbers.
5: He did.
4: What?
5: 45 catches, 584, and 3 touchdowns. Jermaine Mundine.
4: Wait, how did you get that from 2014? How did you know it was 2014?
5: Right? I didn't. I just guessed.
4: Oh, my God.
5: Wow. He said mid-20s.
4: Great poll by KU 90.
5: I looked up 2015 first, and I didn't see any tight ends with that. So yeah. I was like, maybe 2014. So I, I was going mid-2010, so I started at 15, and I started working my way back.
4: Jermaine Mundine. That was the year before I started doing post-games. So,
5: that's crazy. Man, 12 games.
4: That's 45 a solid stat line, man. Was Cozart the quarterback the majority of the season? I mean, he was in and out.
5: Montel Cozart, yes. Sorry. Excuse me, Michael Cummings.
4: Michael Cummings.
5: Gosh, what shout a out. Forgettable. Joe Dineen, by the way, one
4: year.
5: Completion, one attempt.
4: Nice.
5: 4 or 5 yards.
4: Love that. Great questions. All right, then we got another one from KU Najee. Similar.
5: Yeah.
4: Will Dylan Edwards have a better year than 117, 760, 4, plus 21 catches, 291, 2? Which Charlie Weiss era running back put up those stats?
5: Sims is over 1,000, right? But he wasn't even in the Charlie Weiss era. That was Turner Gill.
4: Will Dylan Edwards have a better year than 117 carries, 760 yards, 4 touchdowns, plus 21 catches, 291, and 2 touchdowns?
5: Charlie Weiss era.
4: Why don't you
5: back.
4: Think about the question first?
5: So
4: I'm going to be, while you talk,
5: 117 carries, that's going to be like, I mean, I think that's a solid area for him to be. Again, I don't know how much of an RBBC it's going to be with him and Yasin Willis. What's the usage going to be like in the carries, right? I'll start off with the receiving. 21 catches, 291 yards, 2 touchdowns. Over on all 3 for Dylan Edwards. Because of the scheme, because of his ability in the pass game, all those are going to be over. This is a 35-40 catch running back that we have with Dylan Edwards. He's going to be over 300 yards easily, over 2 receiving touchdowns easily, without a doubt. 760 yards, I'm going under. I think he's going to be floating around maybe 600. I think it's going to be maybe more evenly split. Not evenly split, but like you're going to see like him go over 1,000. You're going to get about 600 rushing, maybe close to 400 receiving. I think Dylan Edwards is going to be a key in the passing game. 4 touchdowns, yes, probably over that on the rushing as well. 117 carries, that's tough. I think I'm going to go under on the 117 carries. I think it's going to be evenly split down the middle, both Yasin Willis and maybe Gil Dupree.
4: So that'd be 10 carries a game? You think he goes under that?
5: Maybe not then. I don't know. All right, fine, I'll go over. Over 10 carries a game, yeah.
4: Is that what you're thinking?
5: Yeah. I'll go over on the carries, under on the rushing yards, over on everything else. Which Charlie Weiss era running back put up the stats, by the way?
4: You know who I was? I could be way off on this, but I want to say Tony Pearson.
5: Ooh, good.
4: Charlie Weiss?
5: Tony Pearson, 2013.
4: Hey, I'm off to a good start.
5: Let's see this guy's stats. They are not available on the KU website, but I have them on Sports Reference right here. Ah, dude, that's a great poll.
4: Is that who it was?
5: Yeah, 2012.
4: I can't see it. What was the number? Oh yeah, 117.
5: Oh wow.
4: In 2012, 117, 760.
5: His usage went way down. I guess he got hurt. In 2013.
4: Yeah.
5: So yeah, 2012.
4: He was
5: 117, 760. Man, we are good at this game.
4: Killed it, man.
5: Well, I had to look up Jermaine Mundine.
4: That's true.
5: But you got Tony Pearson. But that's nice.
4: Jermaine Mundine, that's a nasty.
5: I'll take forgettable.
4: He was a fun video game back in the last 2014 was the last college football video game or whatever it was.
5: Cody, here's the first of our LeBron questions. If LeBron James plays 8 more years with his new team, what will he be averaging per game at 50 years old? I mean, over 10. You think? Could he go over 10, over 10 points a game at 50 years old? I mean, hell, he's over 25 at 40.
4: I'm saying less.
5: Okay.
4: Yeah. I think he would be an end of bench guy 8 years from now.
5: Sure.
4: Not like never play, but he would. 10 minutes maybe.
5: You know what would be funny? I'm gonna say over because this is how I envision this going down. He plays in 5 games for the somebody's, you know,
4: Wizards.
5: The Wizards. Let's say that plays in 5 games. Gets banged up, is a little bit of a player coach, but never gets in the games, never puts himself in the games. But the very last game that he plays is going to be the most unethical hoops ever played in the history of the NBA. Even because remember what happened with Kobe Bryant in his last game? Scored 60 points.
4: Mm-hmm.
5: But those weren't true 60 points.
4: Yeah.
5: Like, they were letting him score. That's what would happen with LeBron. So he'll play 5 games.
4: They were letting
5: score
4: him score. He also took
5: 3 points
4: shots
5: in each one, and then he'll score 50 points in the last.
4: He took. That was me embellishing, but in a 60-point game, he took 50 shots.
5: That's crazy.
4: Legitimate.
5: Yeah.
4: 23 in the fourth. So may God rest his soul. Another LeBron question. Colin says, where do you think LeBron's landing spot is?
5: You and I probably agree with this, just because this is the way that the pendulum is swinging, but probably the Warriors,
4: I'll
5: right?
4: be shocked if it's not the Warriors.
5: I would be, too.
4: I know the Heat and the Cavs are there, supposedly.
5: Yeah, which, like, I understand that. Like, if he wants to go back to Cleveland, like, they would obviously welcome him with open arms. If he wants to go back to Miami, they would welcome him with open arms, too, and he would be able to get a team up with Giannis. That would be fun. I don't know how much money they have right now.
4: Believe it or not, there are lines out for this.
5: Are there really? Let me see. What are they?
4: I just wanted to scroll down to see if... Okay, the Lakers are still on there. The Lakers are still... Yeah, they're still tied for 8th, most likely to land LeBron. Warriors are minus 120. I mean, this to me feels like a collision course. Steph and Bron are going to... Shout out to LeBron, by the way, getting his son paid before he dipped out.
5: Yeah.
4: Minus 120.
5: He's abandoning his child in Los Angeles.
4: For the Bay Area Warriors, we got Cleveland plus 160. The Heat are plus 300. Spurs plus 1,400.
5: Oh, my gosh.
4: Wolves plus 1,800. Nuggets plus 2,500. The Wizards are actually on here, 7th, plus 2,800. And then the Lakers plus 4,000 along with some other teams.
5: So you and I both agree it's probably going to be the Warriors. And I think the general consensus is that it's at minus 120 right now. Brian asks, would a 2027 team with LeBron, Anthony Davis, and Steph Curry be the favorite to win a championship?
4: No.
5: No.
4: But I bet they would be top 5. They would have to be top 5.
5: Sure. If they all stay healthy, which Anthony Davis cannot.
4: Where are the Knicks in base? So who do we think? Before I look, I bet the Thunder have the shortest odds.
5: Yeah.
4: And then the Spurs.
5: I mean, Knicks got to be.
4: Then I'm going to go Celtics.
5: Ooh, over the Knicks.
4: And then I'll go Heat. And then I'll go Knicks.
5: Heat?
4: I'm just guessing.
5: Why the Heat?
4: They just got Giannis.
5: Yeah, but they got you and me playing guards.
4: Do you think the Bucks think that they're going to eventually add to their roster?
5: They could.
4: Or do you think they're basing that based on their roster now? Because that would not be a good way for them to.
5: I don't know. How much money they have.
4: All right. Oh, they've got a Jaylen Brown thing up here, too.
5: Oh, that's fun.
4: Finals winner. Let's see how far off I was. Okay. Oh, my God. The Spurs and the Thunder are co-favorites at plus 270.
5: Okay.
4: Celtics. Plus 700. Knicks at plus 800.
5: Okay.
4: You're right. The Heat are further down because then you get the plus 2,500s with the Heat. Raptors, Wolves, Pistons, Nuggets.
5: What are the Warriors on there right now?
4: Plus 3,500.
5: How much does LeBron move that needle?
4: Just LeBron?
5: Just
4: or LeBron?
5: Well, LeBron and AD.
4: There's no way they're going to be worse than like plus 1,000, right? You would think with Steph, LeBron, and AD. So, a lot,
5: okay,
4: I would say.
5: Steph Curry is 38,
4: I believe. Let's look at his stats last year. Let's see how Steph Curry did last year. He's 38.
5: Look at AD's stats last year.
4: Steph Curry last year averaged 27 per game and shot 39% from three, which is about what he did the previous year. He has been very consistent.
5: He has been.
4: And, yeah. I mean,
5: all right.
4: Back in the
5: Draymond comes back
4: in the dynasty for the Warriors, he was
5: Steve
4: shooting
5: Curry's
4: low 40s.
5: Brandon Podziemski, it's fun.
4: Totally. Yeah.
5: Patrick Spencer. Pat Spencer. Mm-hmm. Yeah, he's fun.
4: Championship.
5: All right.
4: I think it'll move a decent amount.
5: Not favorite.
4: LeBron at 80, man. I know they're old. But
5: the question was favorite, not favorite. They'll be top. I want to say top seven.
4: Yeah.
5: I don't even want to go top five.
4: Top seven. Yeah, that's probably fair.
5: John wants to know whose expectations are higher, KU football or KU basketball?
4: KU basketball.
5: Yes, I agree. I think with KU football, I think we're going to be fine with a 6-6 year with a bowl game. That's not crazy of a bar. And, like, Kansas fans are smart, which they never really set the bar too high for KU football. And maybe that's just years of being bad. I get it. And I think in terms of pressure is maybe a little higher for football just because, like, you need to get a bowl game. But in terms of expectations, I mean, it's just a bowl game. Like, they're not expecting them to go to the college football playoffs. Every year, it's national championship or bust in terms of KU basketball. So, yeah, expectations are higher for KU basketball, right?
4: Yeah. Final four or bust. Final four.
5: Final four.
4: Yeah. 2018 is looked at in a positive light.
5: So you look at Elite Eights as failed years.
4: Yes.
5: They're the most heartbreaking losses, for sure.
4: Yes. I mean, I don't know if I'll say failed years, but it's very clear, I think, the Final Four versus the years you don't go to the Final Four.
5: Yeah.
4: Well, QB1 we talked about yesterday.
5: Yeah, John wants to know football QB1. I mean, your thoughts haven't changed on that. Mine haven't either.
4: Since yesterday.
5: Cole Ballard.
4: I'm just barely because of the depth chart.
5: I'm not even barely, man. I'm like.
4: Yeah, you think it's 75%.
5: I think it's set in stone. I think it's going to be Cole Ballard no matter what. Mm. Here's the thing. I think we do see all three quarterbacks in the first game.
4: Oh, yeah.
5: I mean, that's not crazy. I mean, it's going to be Long Island.
4: Year, right?
5: Yeah, it's going to be Long Island.
4: It's the exact same as Wagner. You had Daniels for the first half, and then you had Ballard and Marshall.
5: Mm-hmm.
4: So
5: that's what I'm saying.
4: Hopefully same deal.
5: So you're going to see all three of them, and maybe it's going to be a feel-out kind of deal or whatever. And if KU gets up by a ton, then we'll pull Ballard and put in Marshall. And if KU is tied with Long Island at halftime, maybe we still pull Ballard and put in Marshall. Who knows, right? That'd be interesting. Cole says, with the information in your brain today, how far back could you go to convince people you're from the future?
4: The information in my brain has gone down since trying to understand this question.
5: So how far back in time could you go to convince people you're from the future? I think I could do, like, in terms of, like, what I know in, like, terms of history.
4: This is a you question, so I'm going to let you cook on this.
5: I bet you I could go back Civil War. That's tough. There's a comedian, Nate Bargatze, who has, like, a great joke about this, where he's like, hey, you know, we have electricity. They're like, oh, show us how it's used. He's like, I don't know. I don't know how, like, phones work or, like, electricity or, like, anything like that really works, and I wouldn't be able to replicate it. Maybe, like, oh, geez, I don't know. But, like, I could go back and be like, hey, like, Franklin Delano Roosevelt wins the election, which, granted, he won it four times, so that's not crazy. But I can even go back farther, like, hey, Abe Lincoln's going to get assassinated by James Wilkes Booth, you know. So I can go back pretty far to convince people that I'm from the future, I think. Just in, like, if I know the right kind of date, or I could be like, hey, 1776, like, if it's, like, July 1st, I'd be like, hey, July 4th, we're going to declare independence. Even though that was already in the news. I bet I could do it. I bet I could do it.
4: So what's your final answer?
5: Mid-1700s. Okay. I can go back that far. Right. I can go back that far. And
4: all right, just before America.
5: Yeah.
4: I mean,
5: a little French Revolution kind of talk like that. Josh, he wants to know, Sean, do all beers taste the same?
4: No, beers do not taste the same unless you're drinking them out of straw. That's the only thing.
5: Oh, the straw is what messed you up.
4: The straw. That actually is the best performance that you had at the Beer Olympics. You got 2 out of 6.
5: I know. Nobody else got. So yes. We did a.
4: Did you qualify in any other Beer Olympic games?
5: We got killed.
4: Yeah.
5: But we did a blind beer testing where we tested 6 beers. And
4: with straws.
5: Sean got 0 right.
4: We got one. I think everybody got one except you got two, and then you were feeling good. You needed that win.
5: I was feeling good. I needed that. I did
4: need
5: that.
4: It was really good.
5: But Sean doubled back on the Michelob Ultra. He's been talking trash on me for years about the fact that I drink Michelobs.
4: No, I just don't like that you call them Michelobs.
5: I'm going to call them Michelobs.
4: Call them Ultras.
5: I'm not going to call them Ultras.
4: Ultra. Yeah, no, don't call them Ultras.
5: I'm going to call what it's called. It's
4: no,
5: a Michelob.
4: Hey, Anheuser-Busch, man, I support. If they want to advertise with us, that'd be great.
5: All right, Trey wants to know, which KU basketball player would win in a hot dog eating contest? I got my 1-1 right now.
4: Is that Embiid?
5: Jeff Graves.
4: Oh, we're talking all time.
5: Any all-time KU basketball players.
4: How about James Sosinski?
5: Ooh, Sosinski keeping him down.
4: I
5: mean, Hunter Mickelson.
4: Patrick Ritchie.
5: Ooh, no, I got it. Greg Gurley. I think he could be in the hot dog eating contest.
4: Nico Roberts?
5: Why Nico Roberts?
4: I don't know. I just wanted to pull a wild card.
5: Fair enough.
4: I mean, Azubuike's going to put a few down.
5: Sean
4: Collins? That's an obvious one.
5: Well, that's me. I'm not being mean here.
4: I like Gravy Train. That's a good one.
5: I mean, it's got to be big, right?
4: DJ Burns?
5: Did you already say Udoka?
4: DJ Burns. Yeah.
5: You already said Udoka?
4: Right. DJ Burns started his career at KU. Do you know that? Redshirt.
5: DJ Burns, no.
4: From NC State.
5: That's not true.
4: He had a redshirt year here.
5: That's not true.
4: No, he didn't play.
5: That's not true. Yeah. But, I mean, yeah. You had to talk
4: yourself out of that, right?
5: Yeah, you had me there for a second. Talk about a guy
4: Kenneth
5: who can...
4: Lofton Jr. Shout out to Louisiana Tech.
5: I bet Dedrick Lawson could put down some hot dogs.
4: Who are some other guys we're missing? Mickelson's a good pull.
5: Yeah. You know, Michael Jankovic, I think he could put down some dogs. You don't think so? Clay Young?
4: It's got to be a big.
5: Man, remember Clay Young when he started at the 5 for Kansas for like 2 games?
4: Oh, man.
5: That was a disaster. He was like 6'4".
4: Landon Lucas could probably put some hot dogs
5: down. Yeah, but he could.
4: Yeah.
5: No, that's a good question. Tyler wants to know your top 5 sports scandals. I mean, we can just go like 1-1-1-1.
4: The Montreal screw job.
5: The Montreal
4: screw job.
5: Screwed
4: by Vince McMahon. Nobody informed back in 97 that he was actually going to lose the match. It's not cool. Vince McMahon, get out of here.
5: That's good.
4: Shout out to Shawn Michaels, by the way, who's my favorite wrestler of all
5: time.
4: One
5: of my favorite ones is the frozen envelope. Theory with Patrick Ewing and the Knicks. You hear about that one? In the draft lottery, they apparently took the Knicks envelope, put it in a freezer, and they made it cold. And so David Stern knew he could feel it by how cold it was, which envelope was the Knicks. And so he would pull that out because they wanted a big name star to go to their biggest place, which is New York. I like that one. The MJ one where the baseball hiatus was actually a suspension for gambling stuff.
4: Yeah. Pete Rose.
5: These are conspiracy theories, I guess. They're not really scandals.
4: Yeah. I mean, scandal, Deflategate.
5: Yeah, but that was overblown. I think that was an overcorrection for not bringing the hammer down enough on Spygate. That's, to me, what Deflategate always was. Deflategate is also really stupid. And, again, I'm not, like, a Patriots apologist. Like, I hate the Patriots. I hate Tom Brady. But, like, that shouldn't have been the biggest story. The biggest story should have been the Spygate. Yeah, that's my thing. Did we name 5?
4: Spygate's a good one. Probably.
5: Trey brought one up. He said there back in the 70s, there was 2 Yankee players who just swapped wives and, like, dogs and houses and everything. It was crazy.
4: So I don't know much about that, but I might have to Google it.
5: Yeah. Piper said, how many NFL players can you name?
4: Equanimeous St. Brown.
5: We're not going to name them, but give me a number. How many NFL players right now can you
4: name? I think we just name them back and forth, man.
5: Okay.
4: Marquez Valdez-Scantling.
5: Good one.
4: Bo Nix.
5: Sure.
4: Nick Butkus.
5: Hold on. Oh, man. Oh, no, current. Let's go current. Let's go current.
4: Current only? Okay.
5: Give me a number. How many current NFL players, Don Pooney?
4: Najee Harris.
5: No.
4: I think that's it.
5: That's all you got in the chamber? Okay, so realistically, I'm going to break this down based off of how many I can. I probably name close to 45 of the 53 guys on the Chiefs roster right now.
4: Let's go back and forth Chiefs roster.
5: Okay.
4: See how many we can get.
5: Patrick Mahomes.
4: No, but Patrick Mahomes II, I will start with.
5: Okay.
4: You can go.
5: All right. You get Patrick Mahomes the second.
4: You're going Rashee Rice.
5: Yes, Rashee Rice count.
4: Rashee Rice,
5: yeah.
4: Xavier Worthy.
5: Sure. Tyquan Thornton.
4: Drew Tranquil.
5: Creed Humphrey.
4: James Winchester.
5: Ooh, nice. Harrison Butker.
4: Kenneth Walker.
5: Yeah, that's good. Breshad Smith.
4: Is Matt Araiza still our punter?
5: I think he is.
4: Okay.
5: Yeah, Matt Araiza, that's a good poll. I'm going to go with, Mansoor Delane.
4: Mm, Peter Woods.
5: Nice. Big one. Trey Smith.
4: R. Mason Thomas.
5: Nice. Chris Jones.
4: Mm, Travis
5: Kelce.
4: We
5: can do this all day, by the way.
4: We haven't done Kelce yet.
5: No, we haven't done Kelce.
4: He's like 16th on our list.
5: Saving him on my, that was my dark horse.
4: I said Kelce.
5: Sure. Okay. We could probably name 45 of the 53
4: maybe. It would take
5: on
4: us
5: the
4: a while.
5: Chiefs roster.
4: Yeah, we couldn't do it in this segment because there's too much pressure.
5: But
4: yeah.
5: Realistically, like how many other, like every single other, on average, you could probably name 20.
4: So how many? How many on each team could you name?
5: I'm floating around 15 to 20.
4: No, I don't think there's any way.
5: You think it's that high?
4: No, I don't think it's that high. No, I think
5: 10.
4: 10.
5: Okay.
4: Is probably.
5: I mean,
4: so there's 32 teams, so there's 320 plus add 30 more for the Chiefs, 350.
5: Yeah. I think 300. I think we can each individually name 350 NFL players.
4: Yeah.
5: That's not crazy. Amon-Ra St. Brown.
4: That's a good.
5: I like how Equanimeous St. Brown was your first pick.
4: That's a good. And then I got Najee Harris, and then I was done. I didn't have anything else. But yeah, appreciate everybody sending in those questions. We love our KU mailbag segment every Wednesday here on Rock Chalk Sports. After this, though, we're going back to the KU football talk as we talk about Long Island, the Sharks. They got a win over an FBS opponent to start last year. That's next. ESPN Kansas City, KansasNation.com.
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1: 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Well, we're going to take a look at the KU football schedule now. We did positional group outlook. The first game for KU football, first of three in the non-con, is against the Long Island Sharks, who are the FCS opponent for, is that a thing?
2: Yes, their thing.
1: Oh.
2: Fins up.
1: Long Island, that's what they do?
2: Yeah, they do that.
1: How about that? First of three in the non-con for KU. They get Long Island, and then they get Missouri. Both of those are Friday games, 7 o'clock at the booth. Then they have that weird trip across the pond to London to open Big 12 play, 11 a.m. against Arizona State on September 19th. The week off is after that. KU will travel back home from London, and then they'll close out their non-conference portion of the regular season with a game against Middle Tennessee, which is brought to you by our new friends over at Ameritrust Credit Union.
3: That's right.
1: How about that? They are sponsoring that game October 3rd against Middle Tennessee. So two in the non-con, then you go to London to face ASU to open Big 12 play. Back home, you finish non-con against Middle Tennessee. So Long Island, of course, not as easy to find information on them, a small FCS school. But what I can tell you is that last year in their opener, they picked up their first ever victory over an FBS opponent. They went up to Ypsilanti and knocked off Eastern Michigan 28-23. This was 1 week after they started the season with a 55-0 loss at Florida. So the Sharks, who were big underdogs against Eastern Michigan, never actually trailed in that game, and they won 28-27. In that one, they had 479 yards of total offense. Most of that was done on the ground, and they also had the ball for nearly two-thirds of the game. No turnovers, and penalized only three times. So we'll tell you a little bit more about Long Island in 2025, but they got on the board picking up an FBS win, which is just a terrible way to start a season, unfortunately, as we've known a couple times.
2: Yeah, absolutely. Oh, my gosh, Nicholls State, that was one. The Jackrabbits, San Diego State, or no, South Dakota State.
1: South Dakota State, yeah.
2: That was a tough one, too.
1: You know, went 6-6, Long Island did last year, 4-3 in the Northeast, but yeah, FCS team that's of course, it's coming to Lawrence with probably low expectations, and KU gets a chance to get off on the right foot.
2: I would think so. I mean, Ron Cooper, he's their head coach, you know, and he's done a really good job over there with that program. If you look at what they did last year, I have some stats on them. So they really ran kind of a two-quarterback system, if you will. Ethan Greenwood was the quarterback with the most yards but not the most attempts. Actually, Luca Stanzani. He is the quarterback with the most attempts, but he had less yards than Ethan Greenwood. Greenwood, he had 92 attempts, 52 completions for 645 yards, three touchdowns, three picks. Meanwhile, Luca Stanzani, he had 66 completions, 114 attempts, 562 yards, also three picks and three interceptions. Chris Howell also played a little bit. He had 26 completions, 278, four interceptions, only one touchdown over there. But Ethan Greenwood has now since entered the transfer portal, so Luca Stanzani, I would imagine, is going to be their number one starter. He is still on the roster. Again, 562 last year, three touchdowns. Not a lot of stuff coming out of there, but you know, they also had a relatively evenly split running game because all of these guys, you know, they really like to do it on their legs as well. Ethan Greenwood and Luca Stanzani, they were second and third, respectively, in terms of rushing yards for Long Island last year. O'Shawn Ross Jr. was their number one kind of bell cow guy. 158 carries, 852 yards last year as a junior, but he winds up going to the transfer portal as well. They're bringing back Cam Ingram, who had 38 carries, 182 yards last year. No touchdowns for them. But Lucas Danzani, by the way, had 7 rushing touchdowns, only 3 passing touchdowns. So kind of a dual threat guy. Again, they had a 2-quarterback system last year, but now you're really going to be focused in on one with Lucas Danzani really winning that job and then Ethan Greenwood heading to the transfer portal. So they're having some guys who are coming back to Long Island. It'd be interesting to see. In terms of their receiving last year, not a lot of big numbers put up. Deion Richardson was their number one receiver with 339 yards, no touchdowns. He was a senior last year, so he would no longer be playing. They had Jaden Simpson, who was a freshman last year. He had 25 receptions for 291 yards and 1 touchdown. He's going to be their number one guy through the air. But if you're looking at what Long Island's going to do, this is what I would imagine the game plan would be doing. If I was a head coach of an FCS program and I had a dual threat quarterback and a running back who's, you know, only had 38 carries last year, but no real returners in terms of the receiving aspect of the game, this is what I would do. I would just try to burn clock and run the hell out of the football.
1: That's what they did against EMU last year.
2: That's what I'm saying. So, like, why wouldn't you try to do that against Kansas once again? So this is going to be a big game in terms of the defensive line, getting those stops, the linebackers, the outside linebackers, the corners crashing in, getting those open field tackles, because you have Lucas Danzani, who is a really nice dual threat quarterback. Like I said, Danzani, he had 350 yards last year, 7 touchdowns on the ground alone, right? So this is a guy who can do it on his legs as well as through the air, but more than likely going to be doing it on the ground. So again, when you're looking at this Kansas defense, you know, it's really going to be, you know, they're going to be honing in on, hey, stop the run game, because that's what Long Island's going to be doing, is they're going to be running the ball, trying to run the ball down KU's throats, and Kansas needs to get those 3-and-out stops.
1: Long Island actually will play the week prior on August 27th. It's a Thursday game at North Dakota, so they will have a game in the rearview mirror, so, you know, do with that what you will. But, yeah, obviously, we're not going to know a ton about them. They do have a player by the name of Todd Bowles Jr. Dan,
2: yeah.
1: Trivia. Do you know who Todd Bowles Jr.'s dad is?
2: Let me think.
1: Rex
2: is
1: Ryan.
2: It? I was going to say Bill Belichick.
1: Rex Ryan is the correct answer.
2: That makes sense.
1: Head coach of the Tampa Bay Buccaneers, Todd Bowles.
2: That's cool.
1: His son is a defensive back for the Long Island Sharks. So, yeah, that kicks things off for Kansas football Friday, September 4th. Yes, we've got 2 Friday games to start things off, and sometimes that's just how it goes with TV output and that sort of thing. But the Sharks, fresh off their first ever victory over an FBS opponent, will try to do that for the second consecutive season when they come to town.
2: Question for you. If you were to you're not a gambling man, but if you were to put money down on a first touchdown for Kansas, who do you think it's going to be? Good question.
1: Give me Cam Pickett.
2: Again? Okay. I like it.
1: Just because he did it last year. Why not?
2: He did it twice last year.
1: Yeah.
2: When he scored the first 2. I didn't really see a lot of him after that. But
1: you know what would make for good radio is if I ask you the same question and you also pick Cam Pickett.
2: I'm not going to. Okay. You know who I'm going to pick? You know who I'm going to pick?
1: No, I don't.
2: This is going to be crazy. Give me a tight end of some capacity.
1: That sounds
2: Give
1: specific.
2: Give me... I almost want to say Leighton Keir, but I'm not going to say Leighton Keir.
1: He's going to go with Carter Moses.
2: Yeah. I'm going to go with Carter Moses.
1: Yeah.
2: Carter Moses gets the first touchdown for the University of Kansas this year. Either that or it's going to be, No. I take it back. You know what it's going to be? It's going to be a Cole Ballard rush.
1: Okay.
2: That's going to be my guess. Cole Ballard, Kansas gets all the way down to the 2-yard line. Cole Ballard, little bootleg, just walks it in.
1: Tate Nagy, punt return. That'd be
2: What about a Dylan Edwards kick return to open up the game?
1: What about a pick six? What about a scoop and score?
2: Oh, man. Oh,
1: have we covered every possible scoring
2: touchdown?
1: We haven't done passing to outside
2: the first
1: guy.
2: Points could potentially be Martin Connington.
1: Could be. Could be a safety.
2: Could be a safety.
1: Let's get out of this segment. More coming up here on Rock Chalk Sports. Closing it down on Wednesday. Thanks for joining us on ESPN Kansas City, KansasNation.com.
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2: Big shout-out to Trey Myers and Tyler Brewer behind the cameras helping out Elijah Schmidt today. Appreciate their assistance as we close down Rock Chalk Sports on this Wednesday. 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A lot of cup checks tomorrow.
3: A lot of cup checks tomorrow
2: 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We're talking Team Algeria.
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3: I have something here.
2: Okay.
3: It's

0: So all around, certainly makes sense. Alabama, surprisingly, is number two. They didn't win any national championships of the six sports, but they've consistently made postseason runs. Michigan, number three. Texas A&M, four. Nebraska, shockingly, is at number five. I think basketball might have helped that a little bit. But yeah, KU right now, they're number 25 on this On3 article. For what it's worth, Kansas State, 57, and Missouri, 59.
1: Oh, that's beautiful. That's music to my ears. Music to my ears. We both said the same thing, except you said eyes.
0: Yeah.
1: Which, okay. I guess. Do you like watching music?
0: Yeah, I'll read it from time to time.
1: Music videos?
0: Yeah. I'll just read it, you know.
1: That works. 15,014 people had the displeasure of going to the Royals game last night and seeing the Royals lose 10-4 to the Rays. You see all those things on social media of, like, when Trout and Ohtani both were playing for the Angels, and it's like, mm-hmm. Mike Trout does this, Ohtani. And that's what it's turned into. Bobby Witt Jr. hits two homers last night, and the Royals lose 10-4. 3-for-4, 3 batted in. He'll be going to the All-Star game. He hopefully will break through and start in the All-Star game, as that was, I believe, 11-12 for Bobby in terms of homers. Carter Jensen extended his hitting streak to 20 games. He hit a homer as well to lead off the game, so he's been on fire. But otherwise, it's just a disaster, and we talked about this with Lesky yesterday, insidethecrown.substack.com. Nothing's going right. Chris Bubich supposedly is now going to be shut down for a little bit as he was scratched from a rehab start. I think the Royals are kind of, the writing's on the wall. They're seeing what's going on. And, you know, I guess enjoy what you can out of Witt and Jensen, and Caglione's been hot too. You've had a good season from a guy like Michael Massey too, and that's kind of gone, you know, been swept under the rug just because of all the struggles. And now it's turned into a full-fledged, we can't pitch after not being able to hit either. So it's not been fun.
0: Well, the pitching staff, I mean, that is really the key part of it right now. And I don't know, I guess if you have any thoughts on this, but like the MLB draft coming up, like where do the Royals look at right away? I mean, do they use their first few picks just trying to get some young arms
1: in? I think you gotta go pitching. It's frustrating. The Royals have done that in the past, and a lot of players just haven't. It turned into what they were hoping. But right now, one of the Royals' top prospects is Blake Mitchell. Looking at this the other day, Royals had two in the top 100, and those two were Carter Jensen and Blake Mitchell, both who are catchers. And you know, we talked about that. The Royals actually do have a good, you know, lineage, hopefully, in terms of the catching position when Salvi moves on. But otherwise, it's been a lot of bad picks, honestly. And they've been able to develop a few guys, but otherwise, it's not been good. I think load up on as many arms as you can, and as Lesky says, if you get 10 guys who can maybe throw high 90s, maybe three of them will stick, and then you have something. But
0: sure,
1: long way to go. Game two against the Rays is tonight. Again, shout out to Trey Myers and Tyler Brewer helping out. Elijah Schmidt, who's our technical director here at Kansas Nation. For Dan Courtwright, Sean Kellerman saying we'll see you tomorrow from 4 to 6 for another edition of Rock Chalk Sports, getting you ready for your holiday weekend. Thanks for tuning in on ESPN Kansas City, KansasNation.com.
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2: If we look at the Eastern Conference standings from last season, the Pistons obviously were at the top of the conference with 60 wins. This free agency period is going to be making a difference as to, hey, are you going to look like you did last season, or are you going to take the next step and actually become a contender in the conference? And then we look at teams like the Boston Celtics. Are you going to keep Jaylen Brown? Are you not? What's that going to look like? New York Knicks. What pieces are you going to keep? You're always going to get somebody's best game. We look at teams like the Cavaliers and the Miami Heat, two contenders potentially in the running for LeBron James. Do you get them? Do you not? The Toronto Raptors,

0: just added Kawhi Leonard back to their squad. And then you look at teams like the Hawks, 76ers, and the Magic. What pieces are you going to be able to add in order to bring yourselves into contention? And then I think if you look down at the bottom, the Pacers and the Wizards both struggled last season, but young pieces with the Wizards and the Pacers healthy again with Tyrese Halliburton could have them in the running next year. For the ESPN Radio Sports Beat, I'm Harry Lowski.
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2: 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And now, it's Rich Eisen.
3: Well, hey everybody. It's time for the first July 2026 edition of the Rich Eisen Show. We have made it to the month of training camps. We have made it to the month of the baseball All-Star Game, the ESPYs. We've made it to the month of July. Welcome to this program. 844-204 Rich is the number to dial, whether you're watching on Disney Plus or the ESPN app or listening on ESPN Radio or Sirius XM Channel 80. The Three Lions, England, and the Democratic Republic of Congo. It's not Dr. Congo. They have just started their knockout round match. And we will keep an eye on it. It's as epic as it gets.
6: Right.
3: And all of our friends across the pond, which you're allowed to say, they're either nice and calm and chill at Wimbledon.
6: Right.
3: And everybody else has their hair on fire.
6: Yeah.
3: Because, as we know, in this World Cup, the European nations have not fared very well. I mean, France did. Norway did. Yesterday was a good day for Europe.
6: Yeah.
3: Prior to that.
4: And it's been 60 years since England won the World Cup.
3: Not so much. Not so much. And we'll find out if it's going to be Europeans like yesterday advancing or Europeans like before stepping on their Grady, you know what.
6: Right. Well done.
3: Which, by the way, I do believe it is England's brand to do such a thing in the World Cup. That's what's at play right now. We're going to keep an eye on all of that.
4: Don't they have spotted?
3: While we talk about American football with Ryan Fitzpatrick.
6: Hey.
3: First up, we've got Tom Pelissero in hour three, and then we've got Todd McShay as well. We kind of had him on to talk about a Brandon Sorsby supplemental draft that's not happening, but Brandon Sorsby news actually did break yesterday. We'll talk about all of it throughout the show. We also have a What's More Likely Today. Normally that's on Friday, but we're off Friday as a show in its entirety. I'm taking off after today's program. Seth Rollins sits in this chair with you guys tomorrow. So it's a What's More Likely Wednesday. I've got a power rankings as well. We power rank the best sports tournaments in the world. And inspired by the World Cup, obviously. There's so much going on here. Good to see you, Chris Brock.
6: Hey, good to see you. Good to see you, TJ. Happy birthday month.
3: Oh, yeah, that's right. It's your birthday month. It's your birthday month. You guys share a birthday.
6: We have the same birthday.
3: July 23rd.
6: Yeah, very
3: birthday. Which is also the birthday of Thelma.
6: Yeah.
4: Right, right.
3: Good to see you over there, Jason Feller.
7: Hey.
3: How are you?
7: What's up, Rich?
3: Hey, listen, stand up a little bit and show off your shirt. I kind of like this. This is a Max Crosby
6: Fernando Mendoza?
3: No, is that Bowers?
6: Oh, Brock Bowers.
3: A stepbrother shirt. I kind of did.
7: I was worried I wouldn't get to wear this.
3: If it's silver and black Argyle, that may not be potentially functional by the end of August.
6: Yeah, hold on,
7: Matt. Don't you put that evil on me.
6: Hold on.
3: Hey, Jefferson, you're wearing flannel?
8: Well, you know, on
3: the East Coast, it's 100 degrees right now, and you're wearing flannel in this studio?
8: Well, we're not in the East Coast. That's correct. We're on the West Coast, and on Wednesdays, we wear pink. You know how I used to do.
3: Very good.
8: And we got Seth Rollins, Damar Ritchie, and Roman Reigns are about to have a banger match at SummerSlam. So what a time.
3: And you've got to have the Architect Wrestling later today with O'Shea Jackson Jr.
8: Come on. Yes, sir.
3: Come on. So O'Shea's going to be joining us in hour number three to celebrate the arrival of a new Los Angeles Laker, huh?
8: Yeah, that's right.
3: Had
8: to pay big money.
3: Walker Kessler?
6: Walker Kessler.
3: Hey, welcome to Los Angeles, Walker Kessler.
6: Big trade.
3: It's a trade for him.
6: Trade for Walker.
3: So with LeBron freeing up money, the Lakers did not waste time.
8: No. LeBron James.
3: And gave it to somebody who is most certainly not LeBron.
8: No.
3: Will not be mistaken for him.
8: Very
3: tall man. Unprotected first round picks in 2031 and 33. And then some first round swaps in 28 and 30. 4 years, $130 million deal with a full trade picker and a player option in the fourth season. So it's Luka, Austin Reeves, Walker Kessler. As Marcus Smart is now on the Houston Rockets. So the Lakers are breaking up.
6: Went back to Ime.
3: It is Luka's team. And what do you call him?
6: This is the new Snowtime Lakers.
3: Ladies and gentlemen.
8: Ladies and gentlemen. The Snowtime Lakers.
3: Ladies and gentlemen.
8: Put your hands together for the Snowtime.
3: Los Angeles Lakers.
6: Used to mean something different in the 80s.
3: Well, they don't play. They don't play the four of champions anymore, sir. They don't play in England. Listen. How's it going to work? Best of luck. Best of luck. I can't believe I'm saying this. Best of luck chasing down the New York Knickerbockers.
6: The Lakers also just signed someone I can't pronounce. Sandro Mamaskudashvili.
3: Okay.
6: That guy.
3: What? Good news update.
6: I can't pronounce his name. This guy's Sandro Mamaskudashvili.
8: Now the hell is Tim Horton?
6: 4 years, $52 million.
8: Click that, feller.
3: Oh, and Quentin Grimes.
6: By the way,
3: signed too.
6: Another Snowtime Laker.
3: Quentin Grimes.
8: Snowtime
3: is, but Quentin Grimes is coming to Los Angeles as well.
6: So they're reloading.
3: There you go.
6: Reloading.
3: But hey, and Quentin Grimes, former Knick, who did very well in Philadelphia, is now coming to.
8: He's just hitting all the
3: Los Angeles. So this is how the Lakers are filling in the gaps without LeBron. Mm. You know, and the Knicks just lost their first member of their championship team. They kept Alvarado and Shamet.
8: Andrew Shamet.
3: But they could not afford to keep Mitchell Robinson. And it's a three-year, $47.4 million deal for the most tenured New York Knick.
6: Oh, my gosh. Congo just scored.
3: And
7: not good for English.
3: Mitchell Robinson just took care of his own business there. He's
6: Thank
3: a Celtic. Congratulations,
6: you.
3: Chris. You got yourself a rim protector.
6: Absolutely. Needed one. Needed a rebounder. Needed someone in the paint. Let's
3: there
6: go.
3: You go. And you got yourself a bona fide rim protector. He is outstanding at rebounding and blocking shots and being a general nuisance underneath the rim in a way that the Celtics have not had. So you got that going for you. The question is he going to be protecting the rim, you know, on behalf of Tatum or Tatum and Jaylen Brown? Because we had Windhorst here on Monday, and he's basically like, Jaylen Brown's being offered to anybody who's going to listen. Right?
6: Yeah, Shams today was on First Take and said they're aggressively shopping 8 to 10 teams.
3: Mm-hmm.
6: So
3: there you have it.
6: There you go.
3: That's the latest in terms of what's going on in the last few minutes of a new league year that's cooking with gas. Meanwhile, it's kind of wild.
6: And Sexton just signed with the Lakers.
3: There you go. I mean, and it's kind of wild to see how, you know, LeBron at this very moment yesterday let it be known through Rich Paul and Shams that he had told the Lakers we're done here. About a half an hour later, Jeannie Buss sends out a farewell on Instagram. 15 minutes after that, LeBron says, thank you.
6: Yep.
3: And now, 24 hours later, there's, what, four new human beings signed by the Los Angeles Lakers. They're going fast, while LeBron is going to take his time. And LeBron's arrival here with Anthony Davis is what sparked the Clippers to say, we need our own guy. And after Kawhi Leonard crushed it for the Toronto Raptors to win the 2019 NBA championship, averaging 28.5 points for the Raptors, and was outstanding, along with now two-time champion OG Anunoby.
6: Two-time.
3: It caused the Clippers to say, we got to do our own thing. And yeah. Kawhi's like, if I'm even going to consider this, you need to get Paul George for me.
6: Yeah.
3: And they move heaven and earth for Paul George, yada, yada, yada. There's a two-time NBA MVP that used to be on the Clippers in Shai Gilgeous-Alexander. And all these draft choices that the Oklahoma City Thunder from that trade turned into a bunch of other terrific NBA players. And the Clippers now send Kawhi back to Toronto, with Paul George having already left for Philadelphia. And here, you want the good or the bad? What do you want first, TJ Jefferson?
8: Well,
3: what do you want first, the good or the bad?
8: I have my own theories, but give me the bad.
3: The bad.
6: No bad.
3: Okay. Here's the bad. I always, by the way, don't want the bad first. Is
8: so we can end on a high note.
3: Is that what'd you get Kawhi for at the end of the day? You got as far as the Western Conference Finals in Ty Lue's first season with the team, to lose 4-2 to the Phoenix Suns. That's as far as you got in the Kawhi era. A lot of injuries for Kawhi, sometimes in the playoffs, sometimes not. A lot of load management. Paul George departs. You got a new
6: arena.
3: Arena. Well, that's kind of with the good. I don't know if Kawhi's what brought the arena, because Steve Ballmer was still going to be insanely wealthy whether he got Kawhi or not. You got a scandal about no-show jobs, whether it's true or not. I guess the bad news also on that front is, you know, Pablo Torre won Emmys and a Peabody off of it.
6: Right.
3: Good news for Pablo, but what'd you get at the end of the day? Just a whole bunch of the same old, same old. You took a home run swing and you watched the Oklahoma City Thunder take advantage of it. You got hammered in that trade. You gave up too much for it. End of the Doc Rivers era, and now here we are in 2026. What'd you get?
8: Yeah. Right now, you insert the Cardi B video of her yelling, what was the reason?
3: Yeah.
8: What was the reason? So, yeah.
3: Now, here's the good. Here's the good, though. Can you put up the trade? I mean, Kawhi's in his mid-30s. He just had a really
8: almost
3: good
8: 35,
3: season.
8: Yeah.
3: I mean, and you heard on Monday's show Brian Windhorst say he's had a nice year-and-a-half run of health.
8: Yeah, for sure.
3: And you could see the result of it, okay? But Brandon Ingram, Grady Dick, two unprotected first-round picks, a pick swap in 2 seconds. That is a heck of a haul.
8: Yeah, that's my first
3: for the Clippers.
8: Fact.
3: A heck of a haul.
8: Fact.
3: Right now, there's five kids. We don't know where they are, how old they are, what level of basketball they're playing. You know, they could be in high school now. They could be in college now. They could be, you know, playing in the Adriatic now. I have no idea.
8: They're at a camp right now at this moment.
3: Right now. Getting better for the Clippers to turn these picks into them, or parlay these picks into more picks into them. Brandon Ingram and Grady Dick are good basketball players, if not terrific. And you're now done with the Kawhi era, and we're not talking about it anymore. After a whole load of nothing.
8: You know what I see when I see that, Rick?
3: What do you see?
8: When I see that trade, I look at Brandon Ingram, one of those first-round picks, to the Celtics for JB. And then we signed DeMar DeRozan after he gets cut, because he's going to get cut.
3: Look at you.
8: And then here you go. That's how the Clippers
3: came. How about Lawrence Frank Jefferson in the corner?
6: Wow.
3: I like it.
8: Yeah, I was in the group chat yesterday, and we were
3: Jaylen Brown coming here would be diving. Pretty exciting.
6: I'll take Ingram both picks.
8: Well, you can't have both.
6: Well,
8: can have
6: all right. One. That's the price.
3: So we've got Lawrence Frank Jefferson and Brad Stevens Brockman.
6: Right. So,
3: you know, talking right here.
6: Negotiating.
3: I like it.
8: I'll give you a two, but I'm not going to give you two ones. You
6: know. No. 2 1s. That's the deal.
3: What if Jaylen Brown doesn't want any part of you anymore?
6: Well, that seems
3: which,
6: likely.
3: By the way, we can relate sometimes that we don't want any part of you.
6: Me personally.
3: You know, that there are times where we're like, really? Jaylen Brown seems to be deep in the really portion of his relationship with the Celtics.
6: Not going well.
3: Come on. Even though it's like, hey, you were offered for Giannis. But now it seems like he's being offered for what are you interested in?
8: Are you interested in Brandon Ingram? Because that sounds like something you might be interested in.
3: That is a conversation of where does LeBron go. We'll handle that later on.
8: I already told you, if he wants to be tough, he comes to the Clippers.
3: We've got a what's more likely. We've got Tom Pelissero. We've got Todd McShay. We've got my power rankings of the best sports tournaments in the world.
8: Oh.
3: And yes, like I said, England has had a history of stepping on their King George's. When it comes to the World Cup.
6: They're Big Ben's.
8: That is a real problem.
3: And the Democratic Republic of Congo has struck first. Where is this match being played? In Atlanta.
6: Atlanta, yeah.
3: Okay, but hey, comebacks can happen there, right? You can talk about that, Chris. You know what I'm saying?
6: Very true.
3: Comebacks happen.
6: Very true.
3: Comebacks happen. Right now, the English are screaming for Jimmy G right now. Like Super Bowl 51.
6: Yeah.
3: All right.
8: Come on, bruv.
3: Ryan Fitzpatrick's going to join us. One of our delightful friends.
8: Yes, indeed.
3: We'll talk some ball with him and some golf. Next time I see him in person, I'll be at the American Century Championship.
6: We need you in a group together.
3: What do you mean?
6: You
3: I'd love to. Are you kidding me? I'd love to
6: That's
3: play
6: what I mean.
3: Him.
6: Yeah, yeah.
3: 100%. I don't know if he'd feel the same way after a few rounds. After a few holes, my God. All right, Ryan Fitzpatrick, of course, also of Prime Video Thursday Night Football, next on the Rich Eisen Show, here on the first day of July.
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0: Ryan Fitzpatrick here on the Rich Eisen Show. Our radio audience has just returned. Thursday Night Football on Prime Video. And, of course, Ryan Fitzpatrick is going to be in the field once again of the American Century Championship, airing on Peacock and NBC next week from July 10th through 12th. Galleries of over 70,000 expected. I did it last year for the first time in forever. And, Ryan, how many years is it going to be now for you there?
1: I'm getting up there, like six or seven maybe. And for me, it's bring the family. My son now caddies for me. Yep. And it's the same group of guys. It's a lot of the same fans. And so there's also just such a brotherhood with everybody. Like, I can't wait. Me and you will be in Lake Tahoe in the cold water, maybe chicken fighting with our wives. But it just, there's so many good things about this tournament and the people that are involved. American Century, Jonathan Thomas, NBC does a great job with it. And then just getting out there with the fans, too, is so much fun.
0: Yeah, Jonathan's the best, man. And he, you know, he puts on a hell of a party in the rest of American Century Championship. And a great tournament as well that I have no chance of winning whatsoever. I'm trying to just improve my standing last year of being DFL adjacent.
1: He texted me this morning, by the way, because he saw I was coming on to your your show, and he was telling me, do you know Rascal Flatts wrote a song, Tahoe Nights, for the
0: I heard it. He sent that one. I saw that one today as well. You know, it's like he turns Edgewood into Radiator Springs, man. It sounds like it's a total Rascal Flatts song, and Jay also, and the band Rascal Flatts play on Thursday night for the karaoke. It's not a karaoke machine. They learn the music, or they know the song. Are you singing this year, or you tap out of that?
1: You know what? My brother, funny enough, sang last year with George Kittle because it was Creed, and it's always been my brother. He sings Creed without anybody asking. So I just remember it's been so cool, just the family-type atmosphere. The Romano brothers. Ray Romano's sons got up there and gave a hell of a performance. But, you know, they've been coming since they were little, and they've been Jets fans forever. So it's been cool to see them grow up and now be competing in these things, the karaoke stuff with their dad.
0: Yeah, I know. We talked about it with Ray on the show last month and how those kids stole my karaoke championship after I mic dropped on New York, New York. And Ray comes up. And I'm like, Ray's like, how do I follow that? Then he brings his sons up like total ringers. It's not right. But anyway, I have a chance to rectify this coming up.
1: It's tough, though, too. Like, Marcus Allen's got a beautiful voice. Yeah. Obviously, Alfonso Ribeiro's got a beautiful voice. Yeah, it's tough.
0: It's a tough room. Before we cycle back to the American Century Championship right now, let's just, now that we're at the top of July here, if the Rams don't win at all, right? I mean, is that fair? You know how difficult it is, but is that fair? Because that's going to be the conversation going into the National Football League season if everybody remains healthy throughout training camp 100% on that first game for they and the 49ers in Australia. It's like if they don't win at all, certainly if Aaron Donald even returns between now and then, Ryan, am I wrong?
1: I just think the NFL is awesome. It's so much different than the NBA and the super teams because – it is so much about the team. Yeah, that's about the health, but it's about guys playing together, and it's about the schemes and the coaches. And so I think it's very hard to go, you know, to be the favorite in preseason and to take that all the way through the season. I mean, we still have to remember, I know they've made their improvements, but, you know, Seattle won the whole thing last year. So, yes, I think they should be the favorites. Does that mean they're going to win the whole thing? I think that's a very, very difficult thing to do because it isn't just five guys out there, you know, passing the ball around and shooting threes. And this is a whole team. Special teams we saw last year was a downfall for them. So how do they improve their special teams? It's a team game, and it's a very tough thing to do to go wire to wire.
0: Yeah. Okay. So you're not putting that Ziggy on them, huh? Is that basically?
1: I think part of it, too, is like, the health of Matthew Stafford, right? That was a big question mark going into last season. You never want to put that out into the ether, but, I mean, that's a huge deal. Can Matthew, now a year older, continue to play at the level that he's played? I think so, but can he stay healthy? I mean, that's going to be a big question mark, and their season is going to be riding on that. If he gets hurt, they obviously have no shot.
0: Okay, best team in the AFC, and I know I'm asking July 1. But, you know, everything's, you know, that hay is pretty much in the barn here.
1: I'm just so biased. I'm so biased with this question always, and I try to, you know, I played on a bunch of different AFC teams, and my answer is, you know, 4 years in a row now is the Buffalo Bills, and I'm really excited to see DJ Moore and what that means to this offense. It's funny, like, watching him when he was in Chicago, the only things I heard about him, because watching him sometimes, you weren't sure with his body language and his attitude sometimes, but from coaches and players, it was like, this dude is the hardest working guy. He never misses a practice. He's a great team guy. And so to now plug him into Buffalo, and you've already heard Josh Allen glowing about him, what is it going to look like with Joe Brady? You know, we knew what it was with McDermott for so long. They were so successful with him. Are they more of a loose team with a better vibe? Does that help them? You know, can we get the ball down the field a little bit more as an offense? But I just think with Josh Allen at quarterback, you have to go in as the favorite in the AFC if you're the Buffalo Bills.
0: Also, we have no idea what new home field advantage you're going to have, right? The new stadium's coming.
1: I know. You know what? We are Thursday night football opener.
0: Oh, that's right. Okay.
1: Is Detroit and Buffalo.
0: Look at you, man. You must
1: so
0: be jacked.
1: Happy.
0: You must be
1: so jacked. I'm so jacked about this season. I bought season tickets, Rich. Why? I don't know, but I got them. Four PSLs. I got my tickets. Okay. I don't know if I'll ever be able to use them other than that Thursday game, but I'm sure there are some deserving Bills fans out there that I'll be able to give them to. So
0: shirts off, though, right? I mean, that's for sure, correct?
1: You better believe it.
0: I mean, for sure. But so the Bills, eh? I mean, what about if Mahomes is back and Mahomes is Mahomes?
1: To me, I'm looking at Mahomes. I kind of think that he's the favorite in my mind to win MVP this year because, you know, the injury and how much he's had to put into getting healthy this offseason, obviously the level that we've seen him play at. But the last few years, doubt's starting to creep in a little bit. People talking about him, maybe he's not the top quarterback anymore. Yes, he has the rings, but look at these guys who have maybe outplayed him the last few years. I think there's enough of a narrative there that's going to drive him even more. And I do think sometimes having to hit reset, the focus that he has put on rehabbing his body and getting ready, I see him as my favorite for MVP this season.
0: I mean, it's certainly, you know, comeback player of the year, but I understand, you know, when you're talking about MVP, that's an interesting, you know, call right there, that's entirely possible. And then defensively, they weren't too damn far off last year defensively. If you look at their numbers, now obviously the results were terrible, and you're playing the results. You take also look at another former place of yours, as you and Witt, too. I mean, Cincinnati, you heard Burrow. I mean, did you hear what Burrow and how he sounds? And he's just like, you know, hey, he made reference to what he sounded like in LSU, a comment that he made at the Manning passing camp in year two at LSU, talking about the offense. And he made reference to that most recently, saying he feels the same way about this year's offense. That they could go on tilt, not like going through 60 touchdown passes. But what about the Bengals, man? Ryan?
1: Yeah, I think the biggest thing, obviously the health of Joe Burrow, but I think the biggest things with the Bengals that they did, yes, they acquired Dexter Lawrence and the player that he is, unbelievable, but the belief, how that reverberates in a locker room, you know, for them now to say, wow, okay, we've made so many excuses about the organization and the owner and the coaches and not doing this and not doing that. Well, guess what? They went out and got potentially the best defensive tackle in all of football and said, okay, here you go. We believe in you guys. We want to make a run at this thing. Not to mention the guys that they paid the last few years. So Joe Burrow's health, obviously the number one thing there, but I'm a big believer in the Bengals this year.
0: Another Ryan Fitzpatrick here on the Rich Eisen Show. Another aspect of the season that does fascinate me is which quarterback is going to, in a new place, get the opportunity and potentially take advantage of it. Kyler Murray in Minnesota with J.J. McCarthy, that's something that it does appear to be a real deal quarterback competition coming up later this month in August. And then one in Atlanta involving a guy that you were around when he got drafted in a very famous, you know, circumstance between you and Tua in Miami with Brian Flores at the time. What's your opinion of Tua's opportunity here based on knowing his growth from you being there from jump with him, Ryan?
1: I think the Atlanta situation is really interesting. The Tua situation is really interesting there because I do think, you know, let's just say Penix is healthy and they're battling it out. I do think that is an actual quarterback competition. So I'm excited to see Tua with those weapons we talk about with him, you know, the anticipation and the accuracy. Those are the things that he does best, and that's an offense with the weapons around him that he's going to be able to thrive in if he does earn that job. I'm actually fascinated by the Kyler Murray thing because I, you know, living in Arizona, I saw it with the Cardinals and the frustration with the fans and just kind of stuck in neutral in Arizona, but I think sometimes getting to a new spot, I don't think that one's a quarterback competition. Kyler Murray should be the quarterback from day one there. But I think sometimes going to a new spot, which I did plenty, and having to then reestablish yourself, you don't have all those built-up scars and memories in the locker room and with the team. He gets to reinvent who he is when he goes to Minnesota. And I think going in there, having to establish himself as a leader, which is something that he struggled towards the tail end of his career in Arizona to do, and just for everything to be fresh, for him to attack the playbook, for him to be able to go and take new coaching from a different coach in a different way, I'm really excited to see Kyler Murray in Minnesota. I do think it'll be a one-year great experiment. It's going to work great and then potentially tails off after that, but I'm excited to see how it goes this season.
0: All right, I got to follow up on that. So 1 year, wouldn't you think, though, based on the fact that the 1 year for Sam Darnold and then he goes and wins a Super Bowl somewhere else would cause the Vikings, if your prophecy is correct, that Kyler thrives in Minnesota, for them to keep him and tell JJ, listen, we understand, but that's just the, you know, the NFL stands for not for long.
1: I'm not saying that they won't keep him for more than a year. I think his best year with Minnesota will be his first year. And if they keep him after that, then it's going to trail off because some of the issues that came up in Arizona are going to be the same issues that are going to follow him. He's supremely talented. Everybody knows that. The first year in the offense, everything's going to be fresh and new and fun, and they're going to go out there and they're going to play really well. And then that next year, as things get stale, as you really have to focus and hone in on somebody's leadership skills and those things, I think that's when you'll see it trail off. But again, this year, I'm really looking forward to it. I think it's going to be a great show.
0: All right, I've got to follow up again. Well, is this a maturity issue that you're referring to with Kyler?
1: I don't know that it's a maturity issue. I just think, you know, with Kyler, what are his strengths? Like all the things that you can measure, those are the things that he's always been unbelievable at. I think it's just been some of the intangibles is where he has struggled fitting into a locker room and those different things and being able to elevate a team to the next level. And so I just think year one, you're not going to have to. Those things are going to take care of themselves. It's easy in year one because everything is new. As you go on in the same spot for multiple years, those become much more important. And so that's, I guess, what I'm saying as to why I think this year is going to be great, but it's going to be a one-year experiment that'll be great and tail off from there.
0: Ryan Fitzpatrick here on the Rich Eisen Show. All right, let's now cycle back to the American Century Championship before I let you go on with the rest of your day. Do you and Witt have a competition?
1: We do, but he has to give me points because he's a much better golfer than me.
0: Okay.
1: I'm assuming that's all he does every day in the off season is golf because, my God, I've never seen a guy that's 6'7", and we can no longer say he's 300 pounds because he's like 270 now. He's too skinny. Yep. I've never seen a guy like that swing a club like he does. So he gives me – I think he gives me like 5 points a day basically, and then he still takes my money. But
0: okay,
1: not this year, Whit. Not this year.
0: Okay. Well, I mean – I guess you're showing off your golf acumen a little bit here. It's called strokes, Ryan.
1: It's stable, so it's points, you know. Yeah. Rich,
0: okay.
1: Have you played in the American Century before, Rich? So what they do, you know, if you – I know that you know if you get a double bogey, you can just pick the ball up.
0: Okay. Yes, I do remember. So you're taking points.
1: Yeah,
0: so
1: yeah.
0: It's not, points. You're not saying, all right, I shot an 80 today because you're picking up. I see. Okay. Yeah. My bad. See, now I'm showing off my this is why I play enough, but not nearly enough, okay? At all, dude. At all. To the point where Performance Golf reached out to me, and if I'm not mistaken, they reached out to you.
1: Oh, you're doing it. Yeah.
0: I am.
1: Yeah.
0: Yeah. Are you with JT Thomas as well, or you have a different instructor?
1: No, Martin Chuck. Martin Chuck's been helping me out.
0: Yeah, because they reached out to me, Ryan, and they said to me, listen, your golf game is perfect for us because we can help. And I'm like, can you just leave out the because we can help part and just call my golf game perfect? Can we just, you know, because I've been waiting my entire life to hear that in reference to my golf game. And they said that, you know, they could find my root flaw and work on that. And my response was, what if I have plural root flaws?
1: Yes.
0: What do we do there? But they you know, JT's, he's a savant, man. He talked about my left shoulder needing pointed down on the ground, and that's the one thing I got in my head. What have they told you?
1: Mine was, you know, I was staying connected really with my arms, and it was so amazing that they could take a video, do their little analysis, and I would say in a matter of 10 swings, I felt so much better.
0: Yeah.
1: I think with me and you both, like, and most golfers were, you know, we're never going to be scratch players, but I like playing, but sometimes I'm standing over the ball just thinking, gosh, I hope I hit this thing because I feel so uncomfortable. And so for me, like what I figure that it did for me is now I have a thought, right? I don't have 9 thoughts.
0: Right.
1: I have one thought,
0: right.
1: And that root flaw that I have is not staying connected and breaking my arms. And so they gave me one thing to think about. I think about that when I'm standing over the ball, and voila, it fixes 10 different things that I do wrong. And right now I'm hitting the ball way better than I've ever hit it, especially going into this tournament. So I'm, like, very excited about it and very thankful for Performance Golf.
0: Well, me too. You know, unfortunately, though, I hope I didn't now have wit say fewer points are going in your direction. I hope this doesn't wind up with less candy for you.
1: No, I just judge it based on how tan he is. When we show up, he's going to be so tan. Yeah. I'm like, okay, Witt. Like, so you've been playing 4 or 5 rounds a week. Yeah. I gotcha.
2: So last year, Witt was T41 with 12 points.
0: Okay.
2: Ryan, you were T51 at -1 point.
0: All right.
2: And Rich, I won't say what you were.
0: That's fine. Go ahead, Chris. It is what it is.
2: People, you were T88 with -60 points.
0: Yeah. It just the double bogey train just kills you.
2: Yeah.
1: It's hard to get off that train, too. But now that you have your root flaw figured out.
0: Again, it's the left shoulder. If I get the left shoulder pointed down, but then I've got to turn from the upper back, not the hips. You know what I mean? Like, that's... But that's an age thing, maybe. I don't know. But you're right. Like they, you know, I'm going to work with them on Thursday next week, and then get out there and hopefully not be DFL adjacent.
1: I'm nervous. The whole chipping and putting thing. You know, I still need some work at that. Okay. You know, we've worked it a little bit and talked about it, but I certainly do have my root flaw figured out, and that's going to help me quite a bit.
0: So your son is your caddy again?
1: He's really, you know, the big thing going into this as a caddy is the chafing. You know, he's really got that figured out after a couple years of what to do and what not to do. So, he got some great advice on, you know, what he should be doing when he's out there caddying.
0: All right. Well, I don't know. Is there a course for that in Harvard?
1: There is not, but I will tell you, we just did a warm-up member guest, and he didn't wear a shirt under his caddy bib.
0: Nope.
1: He ended up taping his nipples like Andy Bernard, which worked out pretty great. So.
0: This is what this tournament is all about. It is fun. It is great. I can't wait to see you and, like, hang out, Ryan. I do look forward to it.
1: Sounds good.
0: I'll see you soon.
1: Thank you, Rich.
0: That's Fitzmagic himself right there, Ryan Fitzpatrick. Again, the American Century Championship on Peacock and NBC, July 10th and 12th. Now you have to tune in and think about what's going on underneath that caddy bib for his son. Here's my issue. Again, they told me about my root flaw.
2: Yeah.
0: But now I'm, like, wondering about the other things that if I just need to focus on the one thing and hope the rest hits, you know.
2: But golf is a lot like you're 40, Rich. You got to practice and train.
0: No, that I understand. I just don't do that.
2: Yeah, that's okay.
0: You know, I just don't
2: do that. You got the root flaw down. Focus on that.
0: Yeah.
2: One thing at a time.
0: See, again, I do hope, though, performance golf is not the latest entity or human being that I patently let down.
2: Like Michael Johnson and Brandon Marshall and
0: Otto Bolden.
2: Yeah. Mm-hmm. Deion Sanders. So.
0: Whoever's trained me for the 40 is left 100% cursing about my root flaws.
2: Your family.
0: 844-204-RICH. Stop.
2: Oh, sorry.
0: I get the point now.
2: I got it.
0: My family.
3: Wow.
0: Family. Okay.
3: Family.
0: 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Everybody. Man, England, it might... They should be up 5-1, but they're down 1-0.
2: Oh,
0: that's the way it usually goes in the World Cup.
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0: Set time oh, no. She was involved in Wimbledon. Did she move on?
2: Survives.
0: Okay.
2: One in the tiebreak, okay. 7-6.
0: Meanwhile, you're wondering how many people are able to keep their composure at center court right now for Wimbledon watching that while England is still losing to the Democratic Republic of Congo 1-0. And Harry Kane just got taken down in the box by the Congo goalie after he touched a ball to get past the goalie, and the goalie took him flat out. My poker buddies who are keeping an eye on this one are texting each other saying, because obviously I'm not watching the broadcast while interviewing Ryan Fitzpatrick, the in-studio ref that they have, the Pereira, if you will, of this, said that was a foul. Oh. That was a penalty. Should have been a penalty kick, but the VAR said no.
2: VAR said no. Also, didn't know Jim Craig came out of retirement to play keeper for the DR Congo. He is stopping everything.
0: Yeah, I know.
2: It should be like 3-4-1 by now.
0: But this is the slow-motion car crash that happens for England in the World Cup. So I'm sure there are some many jangled nerves right now going on over there while this happens in Atlanta.
2: This feels destined for PKs.
0: Well, and you know, that doesn't go very well for England usually either.
2: Yeah.
0: So keeping an eye on all of that for you.
20: Isn't this great, Dad? I love soccer!
0: Now, I've said this before. And this will never happen. This will never happen, but I've said this before, and I'll say it again. If I ever won the Masters,
2: oh,
0: I would wear the jacket everywhere.
2: Bingo, I know.
0: Okay, I would not keep it in the closet.
2: No.
0: I would go shopping with it. I would go to the movies.
2: Sleep in it.
0: I would sleep in it.
2: At least at night.
0: I'd wear it on this show. I'd wear it everywhere.
21: Get some matching green pants.
0: And Rory McIlroy finally has one, and now two. I don't know which one it is. Or does he get the same one? Does he get the same one?
2: He gets the same one, but you get it for a year, so this has got to be the latest one.
0: Okay. He's wearing it to Wimbledon.
2: Yeah,
0: which is where one wears it.
2: Flex.
0: I mean, what's up?
2: Flex on him, Rory.
0: Hey, listen, everybody. That goes to Wimbledon and dresses to the nines because that's what you do when you go to Wimbledon. And that's, you know, hey, everybody, he even royal box people who are royalty, you don't have one of these. I do. That's the way you go to Wimbledon, Rory McIlroy. I salute you, sir. How cool is that?
1: Very dope.
0: You're walking around and you're like, I know what I'm wearing.
1: Cock of the
0: walk. Now, normally, you know, again, I imagine Beckham is probably biting his nails down to the cuticles in Atlanta right now. Normally, though, he's sitting there in center court, you know, the best dressed guy there. Even if Brady shows up, even if anybody else shows up, he's the best dressed guy there. And if he was there, not today. Because he doesn't have one of those. Mm-mm. He doesn't have one of those, man.
2: And he matched the tie with it. Tremendous.
0: He had to have been planning this taper like the Lufthansa heist forever. Forever. Awesome. Ah, that's the way you live the dream. He's got the glasses. He's got the whole thing going on. Is that khakis? Doesn't matter. Who the hell cares?
1: Who cares? Definitely khakis.
0: My God.
21: Green khakis, gold khakis.
0: Who gives a...
2: Hey, fella.
0: Ladies,
2: way to redeem yourself for the
0: jacket, gold khakis.
2: Logo. Redeem yourself.
0: All right. That's my take. There's no other take to have.
2: Man, that's a great take.
0: What a flex.
2: That's it.
0: What an absolute flex.
2: Yeah.
0: Like, honestly, if I ever won the Emmy, I'd wear it around my neck like it was Flavor Flav. Yeah, boy!
1: You know what I mean? Well, that's like a Hall of Fame gold jacket.
0: Take it everywhere.
1: It's like a gold jacket for the Hall of Fame. I'd wear that.

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